0: Live from Barry Manilow, January 1977. Gosh, I was in Milwaukee radio back then. It was cold. Man, it was a cold January of 77. Let's continue on, shall we?
1: Head with Rick Johnson.
0: Playing it down is what we like to do. Sounded like radio of yesterday year. All these great hits, man. You know why? Somebody remembered them. Maybe you didn't remember them, but they're fun to listen to again.

0: remember Car Wash, the movie? Yeah. Do you remember the movie Kong? Of course you do. Dickie Goodman was all over that one.
1: We're here on Skull Island, where a 40-foot gorilla has just kidnapped Dwan, a young actress. Hey, Kong, what did you tell her? And what did she say to you?
2: You've got a cute way of talking.
1: When do you intend to let her go?
3: After loving.
1: Dwan, if you can hear me up there, what advice do you have for someone who is kidnapped by a 40-foot gorilla? Thank you, Dwan. Dwan, okay. Kong, you're going to New York to do a concert. While you're there, where are you going to take a bath? One last question before you go. What do you call that weird way you walk? We are here in New York where the stadium is filled. Kong, what do you feel like with all these people around?
3: Just another new kid in
1: town. Kong is breaking loose. He doesn't want to do the concert. Dwan, say something to him.
2: You don't have to.
1: He's heading for the World Trade Center. We'll have to get help to stop this monkey. Kong has reached the Trade Center. He's climbing to the top. Kong, what are you doing up there?
4: Writing something nasty on the wall.
1: We are here with Kong on top of the World Trade Center. Army helicopters are shooting at him. Kong is shouting something up at them.
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cover of Aaron Neville's Tell It Like It Is, originally from 1967. Yeah. Boy, does it sound good to hear. You just don't hear this on other stations, man. And we're on your favorite radio station playing all these great hits.

0: it was too. More than a feeling. 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
1: Ladies and gentlemen, hope you enjoy
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It is too. And them summer nights. 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

0: Fort Gay,
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0: Louisa,
1: Lavalette,
0: Webbville,
1: Westmoreland,
0: Crum,
1: Chapman,
0: Cerrito,
1: Canova,
0: Lomansville,
1: Blaine,
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on All the Hits with Rick Johnson. That's going to take care of it today. Well, I'll tell you, sometimes you get them tongue twisters in there. You know, it's always sad when I got to leave, but I'll tell you what. I want to be back again with you here on your favorite radio station next week for another installment of All the Hits. Tell you what, we're going to have fun as we

I'd also like to give a big, big thank you to David Daniels, who's been engineering for tonight. Stay tuned. The Cud Radio Network and the return of Joe Cardwell coming up next on WFGH. I'm Vernon Stanfill. The final score, Tulsa 30, Oceana 20. Have a very pleasant weekend.

and the MGs kicking off this Friday night version of the Kud Radio Network. We're going to try to play some songs that a lot of the other oldie stations are not playing around. Of course, we tune into those too and see what's going on. And I got a feeling before I learn this thing, it's going to be a long night, folks.

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0: Cat done some country too, son.

Allison, the second of two in a row, keeps right on a hurtin' since you're gone. That's out of May of 1962, y'all. Oh, let's go to September of 62.

0: good times. Saw them in the winter of 66 with Neil Diamond, Tommy Rowe, a bunch of them down in Huntington. Big party in Fort Gay that night, and a bunch of us guys split and went to that. Left all the girls to party, and they was hot. How many people you get in a 64 Chevrolet, huh? Getting requests here, and we didn't know what to bring up here tonight, man. I just bringing some.
1: What did they want?
0: One by the Tokens.
1: Mine sleeps tonight?
0: Yeah.
1: So, yep. I'm not sure if I've got it.
0: I know I've got it at home.
1: Oh, I've got it at home.
0: I just went through and grabbed a bunch of albums like Tillis and stuff like that.
1: Well, you brought some good
0: stuff. I brought some stuff that I ain't heard in 8 years myself. I mean, you know, just been just sitting on the rack there at home waiting for a night like this to come.
1: Well, as you said, all those other programs that are on Saturday nights don't play this stuff.
0: They don't. They don't. And I, you know, was kind of getting tired of it, man. And, Hazel called and run into her, and she said, Vern need to do some work. And I said, tell him get the work done, I'd come back and do a show.
1: That's the only reason why we're in this studio today is because I heard that.
0: And it took him 3 weeks from when I said that, and I'm sitting here tonight, folks. So I had to keep my end of the deal. Group that I saw this summer coming up next.

Johnson, along with chairman of the board back in when they done that song, was known as a showman. Saw them in the Blue Ridge Mountains down in Virginia around Stewart at a beach festival. Had five groups down there, and things started about 11 o'clock in the morning and went to dark. You talk about a time, them people knows how to party, son. 1961, little Gene McDaniels. It's 10:45 at WFGH.

voice from a past there a minute ago, Mr. Cassie Allen Kelly. I'm telling you, the phone calls, it's hard to believe, folks. But this is non-commercial radio, and we're going to keep the songs a-coming for your pleasure. I'll miss Q in a minute. Tell us, Dick and Dee Dee, this

is high, 1963. Yeah, what years, what years. I'm going to turn the wrong turntable off and on here in a minute, so y'all just hang on for that. We get these cues right, and this place going to rock and roll. Mr. Antoine Fats Domino from a legendary master series. It's not CD, folks. Out of 1949, they call me the Fat Man.

0: Brian Hyland in town a couple of years ago, and I stayed in, they put me up in it, up at the Holiday Inn with him in another room, but we sat there and talked till 3 o'clock in the morning, and this cat can tell you about the early days of rock and roll.
1: Really?
0: Yeah, he'd be going, he said, me and Gene Pitney, you know, just off, by the way, I got some Pitney stuff coming along here in a little bit.
1: Yeah.
0: And, he was a riot to talk to, and then I had to get him back to the airport 6 o'clock the next morning. But now, he was something else. Yeah, phone just keeps on ringing. I can't believe this. You know, so one I missed there a while ago. I'm not, they stuck it over here, and I'm usually looking around the other way, and a lot of times I don't see it and picked it up, and it was bzzz, but you know what happens. Vern's patching this. He's patching the album jacket on this one because, man, we used to let worry it out. Here's Conway.

0: tell you.
1: Tell me, honey, how the bag I have.
0: Cat was trying to mimic Elvis Presley back in them days. Leastways, that's what he said. Favorite food was Tweety Burgers and all that good stuff. Speaking of food and all that stuff, what about the smoking ban that's in over? All over. Had to dig this one out and bring it up. And I haven't heard this song in 10 years. I even forgot how it started. A little thing, but Jerry Reed called Another Puff. My wife left me. She took my home, my mobile home.
2: I know there's a lot of talk going around today about cigarette smoking whittling your life away. I've seen it and I've heard it so many times that finally it just started to prey on my mind. I guess it scared me a little bit. That's why I decided I was going to quit. So while I was sitting here forming my battle plan, I took another puff and turned on the fan. I just sat there in my easy chair, thought of all the money I'd wasted on cigarettes all these years. I thought how I'd spend the rest of my days after I kicked this habit my body craved. Said to myself, this ain't gonna be so tough. With that little bit of assurance, I took another puff. I took a puff, a puff. Then I ripped off another puff. I decided I about had enough. That breaking this habit won't be too tough. I'll give a lot of thought to this thing. If I didn't smoke cigarettes, I'd feel just like a king. Besides, with the price going up every day, I knew I was just throwing all my good money away. You know, I ain't lit one an hour or so. Just wanted to make sure I could quit, you know. I was thinking, maybe I ought to write all this down, put it in a song, kind of circulate it around. Can't ever tell them I'd make a hit. And I'd have to call it a little bit. Can you imagine me, a hit songwriter? Where'd I put that cigarette lighter? After all, it's a habit, and a habit you can break. Just a little bit of willpower, son, that's all it takes. Said to myself, you got to be tough. And with that little bit of wisdom, I took another puff. I took a puff, and then a puff. And I finally ripped off another puff, and I decided, boy, this ain't gonna be tough. Besides, I just about had enough. I'm about ready to quit this fighting habit anyway. Oh, I think they ought to take it off television. It looks too good. Oh. I like them skinny ones with the filter. Oh. Give it to me, give it to me. Cigarette. I say, if I quit smoking, what'll I do? Maybe I'll eat. Maybe I'll eat cigarettes. Oh. I love it, I love it, I love it, I love it, I love it, I love it. Chester B don't smoke. He smokes logs. Makes you laugh funny, too. Oh, my throat's scratching. Oh. I wish I could think of something bad to say about cigarettes. Don't smoke, don't smoke, don't smoke. You quit smoking, that'd leave more for me. I love it, I love it. No, I don't love cigarettes. You know, I misunderstand it. I hate cigarettes. It makes you cough. When you don't smoke, it makes you shake. I don't know what's worse, to shake or to cough. I think it'll make me a cough shake. Oh! Did you ever smoke? Oh, I remember one time I quit smoking. I quit for 3 months. My wife left me. So did my children. She took my house and left. With a mobile home.
0: Jerry Reed, 1971. And one called Another Puff. Say, you got that by Don Bowman?
3: Yeah.
0: Okay, old Reed wrote that thing, I think. Jerry Hubbard. Okay. So that's it. No, we got to come up with another name if I'm going to do this thing after playing.
3: Yeah.
0: Because 13 months ago tomorrow, I quit chewing tobacco. After all them years, folks, so you can quit it. You can lay it down, walk off from it, and quit it. But I'll tell you, when you get up in the morning, it's tough sometimes. But once you get past that, you got it made. 18 minutes after the hour of 11 o'clock, oh, we're going to midnight or something like that. Just just breaking us in, seeing what's going on.
3: Yeah.
0: You got to work tomorrow, so.
3: Hey, that's all right. I don't work till 1.
0: Okay, but we just brought a few along to play.
3: Hey, if people at 11:45 or something like that, or 10:12, call on that phone, I don't care how long we go.
0: Remember the night that the guys over was building a motor and putting it in a truck over there and called and said they liked about 2 hours of having it running to keep it on. And long about, well, it's a little over that, about 2:45 in the morning. They called and said, boy, Joe, we got a good sounding motor. You can shut her down. We got calls on out there. Stuff like that. We can bring back a lot of memories here.
3: I always used to get calls from the power plant.
0: Sure did.
3: Well,
0: hello, Miss Hazel. You didn't believe I'd ever be a sitting here again, did you?
4: I did see you.
0: Well, thank you.
4: Because you didn't act like you always want pizza, so these are brownies.
3: She brought brownies.
4: They're still warm.
0: Oh,
3: well, thank you.
4: I mowed about an acre of grass and went in and made brownies.
0: Well, thank you very much.
4: And I also brought my camera.
0: Oh, no.
3: you hadn't even seen the sign.
0: I've commented on it. Yeah, I can't believe it.
4: It took him all day.
0: Really?
4: I laughed, and he was working on it.
0: It's real neat.
4: Oh, isn't it, though?
0: Thank y'all. Appreciate it.
3: We have to send this to the newspaper. Send it over to, take a picture and send it over to,
4: That's what I thought.
3: Driver's Advertiser. Dan is publishing.
4: Yes. Oh, well, you got to see what he already, you've already had some publicity right there.
3: Did you hear what we said? Phone's been ringing.
4: I know.
3: He hasn't even given the phone number and the phone's been ringing.
0: Well, you remember, you had to put it up in the center of the wall in big letters because I never could remember it.
3: Remember that piece of formica that we had on the wall with the grubby phone number letters because Joe could never remember the phone number.
0: That's exactly.
3: He kept giving the fire department.
4: He's doing the same thing that I did. He's pushing the wrong button for
0: I've left the mic. You want to answer that, Hazel? That's for you. I know it is, folks. We're getting going here.
5: Hello, everyone. This is Keith Spears. And from a few years ago, telling you that I still listen to Joe Cardwell on the CUD radio network.

Four Seasons, one of the finest concert shows I've ever saw in my life. Winter before last, made eight times. I had some. We'll catch a phone in just a second, folks.

breath in them songs. Patsy Cline, September of 1961. Willie Nelson penned that one. We'll have another Willie's pen jobs here in a little bit. One called Crazy. Doesn't matter if it's stuff, I'll tell you something. 1962, coming up a year, Mr. Major Lance. I'm walking through the park.

0: Okay, go ahead.
1: I was wondering what you was doing there.
0: No, I didn't do that. It does that once in a while.
1: Oh, does it? So yeah. just get used to it? Is that what you do?
0: Well, it hasn't done it for a while. Oh, well, you do have Elvi.
1: Oh, yeah.
0: You've got Elvi.
1: You know, I had to bring an Elvis song or two up here. You know, wouldn't be right. I mean, Elvis, same class Richard Petty, man, only Elvis is gone. That's and Petty's well on his way. He's he's hunting him a new world. Here's Dusty and Tom Springfield, along with the Seekers and Another World.

0: Cradle wrote it. Dusty Springfield sung lead on it. A World of Her Own. And I just look up here for the clock, and it's not up there, and the phone number's not up there, and your back is to the door in here. You can't see out. It's the only thing, if a door slams, you come in. I got a request, Vern. I want a rear view mirror hung right up there.
1: I never thought of
2: that. By golly, we'll do better than that. We'll put a TV camera up.
0: No TV camera. And what we ought to do, being everything's gone to CD and they've redone it and took it off the old tracks and stuff, I want the studio put in stereo in here. Through the headphones. Y'all won't get it out there because it costs too much money, but I'd like to have.
2: Now, the other one will.
0: Really?
2: You can run the other studio in stereo.
0: Is that right?
2: It'll come out mono, yes.
0: Okay.
1: But, Joe, that's the worst board to run. There's too many things on each control.
2: I don't know. Considering all he's done is run turntables and carts, that's exactly what that was made for.
0: Oh, yeah, that's all it. I've reached over here to bring my mic up and everything.
1: Yeah.
0: Everything, it's all in my head. It's just, this is twice the size that it used to be.
1: Yeah.
0: And I'm reaching all the way to the ends of it.
1: Now, while you're talking, what was it you were going to tell Dan Watts?
2: Yeah, what I want to know is why the owner-publisher of such a major newspaper as the Advertiser isn't up covering this major news story here.
1: Getting photos.
2: Yeah, getting photos and asking questions to the big guys.
1: You're the amateur, had to take a picture. Probably won't turn out.
2: I mean,
0: oh yeah, these cameras are foolproof as day and time. There's no problem there. 33 minutes after the hour of 11. You know, when I was teaching. After 11.
2: After 11, I'm sorry.
0: When I was teaching auto mechanics and stuff, it was hard to keep the kids, hard to teach them left and right, you know, tighten to the right, loosen to the left, and clockwise, counterclockwise. It took me a long time to figure out the reason why that they couldn't do that is everything's digital. Now, man, ain't no watches got hands on them.
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0: There you go, Jeff.

0: Elvis Presley one night. We sang that over in the thing at the gym over there. I don't know. See where some of the game's at, and if there's nothing important made up. But, you know, I like football games.
1: Yeah, I know you do.
0: And this works in perfect.
1: Do you still go together usually?
0: A lot of times. But we've had some good times. And all in all, it's working pretty good. But we'll be here the rest of this football season, and through the basketball season, through the winter. I promised you, Hazel. Well, it's not going to be her last day.

shop memories, old lady. Used to be Miss Skeeter Davis and my last date with you. Diddy off of Conway Twitty there. No, I was off Floyd Kramer back about 1960s. That's the year of the instrumentals, man. Summer Plays, Last Date. There's a ton of them come out of that year. I was just sitting here thinking and spent

0: 8 years since we played a six-pack, and I guess a six-pack this day and time is obsolete. Because we were the first ones to do this stuff.
1: I've heard other people doing that.
0: Yeah, I know it. But what happened was a lot of a lot of people back in the early 70s, stuff when we were going strong with this stuff, would request more than one song by somebody. And we'd play two, and then it got to be three. And
1: play four.
0: Yeah, and come up with four. One night I played six in a row of Baby, I Need Your Love, but different artists. Couldn't come up with Chaser, though, you know. So we done this thing.
1: The six-pack came first, then the Chaser came later.
0: Yeah, the Chaser came along. But
1: because Keith made the first six-pack cart for you.
0: Yeah, and it was my idea, and it just took some of their ingenuity to put it together. And then Vern come up with this thing. And it become one of the most, they still talk about this in Wayne over in parts houses. They still talk about the six-pack. But it's been good, and now people play 10 in a row, you know, and all this stuff. And then they followed up 10 commercials or whatever. Mm-hmm. And I've done more talking tonight than I intend on doing, but the history of the thing is the way this got started is from y'all's request. And tonight, the six-pack, I took two albums down to the park and had Billy Joe Royal to autograph them. And then he done his show and he says, our next single is going to be, which is going to be the Chaser tonight. His new, you know what the Chaser is going to be if you listen to any country music stuff. His the Chaser is his new CD or whatever, 45 back in. And I went back and got the album, and I said, here, date this thing. And he said, what do you mean, date it? He looked at my album and said, my goodness, where'd you get it? Well, it's bought new. I think the price on one of them was $4.79, still down the corner. And it was in 1965, and it wasn't the Boondocks album. But he autographed the albums for me. And then he went back, and I said, that new one of yours is on that Boondocks album. He said, you've got to be kidding. He looked at it, and there it was. And so that's going to be the Chaser tonight. So without further ado, this is the way it sounded 8 years ago.
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1: Lavalette,
0: Webville,
1: Westmoreland,
0: Crum,
1: Chapman,
0: Cerrito,
1: Canova,
0: Lomansville,
1: Blaine,
0: Wayne.
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0: after 7 on our way to midnight. It seems like we got out of this chair and here we are no more back in it. The burns around tonight, y'all. So far since we've been here, we got a call from Loudoun County, Virginia. Gary Huff on the phone. Got a call from down the road. Got some Martinsville tickets. Want to know where Tanglewood was at. South side of Roanoke. About 220. She heading toward 51 miles out of Martinsville. So we've become a... What would you say?
1: The center of the universe
0: here tonight, getting started off. Of course, I had to open up a frying heartache tonight, man. They tore that song up come last Tuesday night. Fantastic show for everybody. So I've not heard anybody that I saw that was up there said that was a bad show, man. In fact, I haven't seen the Eagles do a bad show yet, but that just happened to be a little bit better than the other two that I have seen. At least I think it was. Didn't know Glenn Fry's grandmother was born in Charleston. That may have been a reason why they played Charleston. You know, stuff like that has going on. You're awful quiet.
1: Hi.
0: Glad to see you.
1: Let's just continue with the winter cold season here.
0: Yeah, my opinion. Leastways we ain't got to cough so much so far.
1: Yeah.
0: But it ain't been nothing to brag about. We've survived it so far.
1: That's good to see you.
0: Thank you, sir. We're around. We'll be. Next hour, about 4 hours and 45 minutes, y'all.

Remember the Hollies. Hit it all. 1972, long, cool woman in a black dress. Cliff thought that was the Creedence Clearwater Revival when he first heard it. Good song, I always tell you that. Seemed like her over on Newcomb Creek, they're with us early tonight, folks, and getting her request in before the phone gets tied up.

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1: Oh, yeah.
2: 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One call even now.

0: It's 729 WFGH Fort Gay. Sawhorse Seeger and his wife, and just parents, another youngin'.
1: Yep.
0: That's not.
1: They know what causes that nowadays.
0: You reckon?
1: Yes.
0: Anyhow, be nice to have all kinds of money to do what you want to, you know, the way it's going.
1: You know.
0: What are you into?
1: Huh?
0: What are you into?
1: Not much. Should I ask you the question of the night early or wait?
0: What, about Teflon?
1: No.
0: I don't know.
1: Well, sort of, yeah. It's sort of a Teflon question. It's a real short one.
0: Whoop it on me.
1: Essentially, my question tonight is, if you shoot a mime, do you have to use a silencer? Hello?
0: Well, if a tree falls in the woods and nobody's around to hear it, does it make a noise?
1: The answer is yes.
0: Well, same answer for yours, I guess.
1: Yeah, right. Actually, the best one was if a cow laughs, does milk come out of her nose?
0: No, milk don't come out of her nose, but I'll tell you what it does. It sure tears the ozone layer up. They say,
1: Joe, you're sick in more ways than one.
0: They say that gas from a cow or cattle is one of the worst environmental things going for the ozone layer.
1: Yep.
0: I didn't know where you knew that or not,
1: but
0: when you brought it out, you said, we'll get started.
1: I didn't bring it out. I'm housebroken.
0: Okay. But you build fires in the kitchen floor, or living room floor, right? Well, I don't know, Mr. Bird. Oh, man.
1: So much for that.
0: How was your weekend last week?
1: It was okay.
0: Just okay?
1: Yeah, well, yeah, everything was fine. Everything was great. Mom's getting along.
0: Good.
1: She broke her leg exactly the same way she did. Same leg and everything. Hers is just a little lower than mine. Because she's shorter than I am. You see.
0: Figure that one out.
1: Boy, if this is a half hour into the program, I don't want to hear it at 11:30, I'll tell you.
0: You can do your thing anytime you want to.
1: Bye. Oh, you better get your request in early tonight.
0: My opinion. It's 7:32.
1: We're not long for this world.
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promise. Laugh, laugh, thought I'd die.

slug songs that was ever on the jukebox in Fort Gate. The old honky tonk. Tremolo was 1967, and Here Comes My Baby. Did you ever stare at something but you don't see it? That's what I've been doing here tonight. I can't find nothing, man. Here's Van Morrison. It's 11 minutes before 8. A little thing called Brown Eyed Girl.

and Cynthia Well put it together. Dolly Parton, Here You Come Again, 1977, up about 10 years from what we've been playing. Couldn't believe that. Look at that thing. The Essential Dolly Parton. And if you go get all of them, man, you may as well put it. And they had stuff on there that was later than that song right there. Why in the world they left it off, I have no idea. They don't leave us off with many greatest hits. Here's the

0: December 1966, Buckingham's Virgin. What are you looking for? And I said, I don't know. Maybe that's the reason why I can't find it.
1: I know. I'm all perplexed and everything. I wonder what happened.
0: I know what I want in the back of my head, but it's
1: just
0: not.
1: You can't get through all the stuff that's in there, eh?
0: It's not registered. That's all
1: it's cold. It's got to fight all those other germs to get up
0: there. That's it right there. Oh, man. Maybe I ain't over Tuesday night yet.
1: I'd be glad you don't have to go next week.
0: Oh, well, I'd go. Man, believe me, I'd go. If it was, you know, if that group was close, I'd go. They played, talking to Jason Spears, Keith invited me to go to Nashville with him Tuesday. He thought we were
1: last
0: on spring.
1: Last Tuesday. Okay.
0: He thought we were on spring break.
1: We were.
0: See, Campbell County wasn't. This week.
1: Oh, this Tuesday.
0: This week.
1: Oh, okay.
0: Yeah, this past it. And I told him I was already obligated and all that. We talked stuff. So it was right comical. They left down there Wednesday night. The Eagles were playing Nashville.
1: Oh, gee.
0: They played Charleston Tuesday night. Played Nashville Wednesday night. They took Thursday night off, and there's another concert in Nashville tonight, according to the day's paper and stuff. But Jason said, man, you couldn't get tickets for that neither. But quite a show. Anyhow, we made it some way.
1: Who got your tickets?
0: Huh?
1: Who got your tickets? To Cincinnati?
0: Oh, Derek Spruce.
1: Oh, okay.
0: Yeah, he was by yesterday. And that helped, you know. Hey, this guy sitting in front of us.
1: Yeah.
0: I said, yeah, I see these guys in Columbus. I said, I seen them interrupt. And when they done their thing, took their break and stuff, he turned around and he said, you know, I was thinking, you had a bunch of money tied up in these, ain't you? I said, yeah, I did, but that's beside the point. He said, where are they playing next? He said, the second song into the concert, I'd go to the next 50 if I could get to them.
1: Yep.
0: Now, that's the way, you know, it just takes off.
1: Yeah.
0: And he was sort of a nut anyhow. Oh, they were
1: right.
0: Good people.
1: Yeah, yeah. And you were there, of course.
0: No. 12 minutes after 8 on our way to midnight. But it was okay. It was okay. What are you into back there?
1: I'm pootering.
0: Pootering. Okay.
1: Working on my database. I'm just over 16,000 titles now.
0: To compare 16,000 titles with a five-hour show here, that computes. That's the correct word on this show, isn't it?
1: Right.
0: Computes, being your pooter. That computes to approximately between 25 and 30 songs an hour at the most.
1: Yeah, if you're pushing it to get 30.
0: Yeah, I'd say 25 to 27. So 125 songs a night. 16,000. We would have to be on every night for the next.
1: Let's see now.
0: There we go.
1: I'm bringing up the calculator. Okay, I've got 16,000. And now, of course, there are duplicates in that.
0: Oh, yeah.
1: I'd say there are probably 2,000 duplicates.
0: Okay.
1: So that's 14,000 titles.
0: Okay.
1: And how many we say we're doing a night?
0: Say 125 songs a night.
1: On a regular night, not going to one.
0: Not going to one.
1: We'd have to be here 112 straight nights.
0: 112 straight nights to
1: just
0: play.
1: To get through the collection. And yours up. And that's some vacation, eh?
0: I don't believe it. Anyhow.
1: That's 112 five-hour nights.
0: Yeah.
1: Yeah.
0: Yeah. 5 hour nights.
1: Right.
0: But last week, when we started at 4 o'clock in the afternoon.
1: Of course, I wouldn't have to be here to get 25 songs in.
0: No, you wouldn't. If you was anywhere near, I wouldn't get 25 songs in. That that shoots a theory all to pieces.
1: Yeah, right, it sure does right there.
0: Deduct about 3.5 sogs.
1: At least.
0: Per hour. But then we can come back with something like Tall Paul or something like that. Squeeze
1: them
0: in.
1: Yeah, squeeze them in. Yeah, there you go.
0: But talk about more music. As much music as the law allows. Yeah, that's the biggest joke I've heard.
1: Yeah.
0: How many commercials they allow you determines the music. But I can't find that. I'm looking at it all, but I can't find it. But we'll make it through.
1: Yeah, the last thing you want is me programming this bloody program today. This is about as bad off, I'll tell you.
0: Okay. Here we are. No, I have the slightest idea what's up here.

walks up out of the audience, starts shuffling around with her. Bruce Springsteen, man. Hey, that's decent. I like it. In fact, that whole video of Springsteen stuff is good.

Joe Jeffrey Group, 1969, Pledge of Love. 4 minutes before the bottom of the hour. Here you go, Tricia. Finally looked long enough till I found it. Bob Seger, and probably get a request for this after 11 tonight, too. Shame on the moon.

0: Seeger's Silver Bullet Band. It's 832 WFGH Fort Gate. As Vern said, it's so nice we play it twice around here. There you go, Trish. Goofed up on that. Fooling around CD here and just reached over and hit the wrong button, son. Ain't nothing like getting away from turntables and getting in modern technology and screwing up. I mean, that's all it is to it. What else could you say?
1: Who else would admit it?
0: Just like last week, got a phone call right from Ellen up Hatfield right when I started the six-pack, and boy, did I ever blow that one. I mean, that's part of it.
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1: California, which should be out in a couple weeks. This is a song features Don Henley on lead vocal. This is called Wasted Time.
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0: You got Wolfman Jack, yes. And you heard of a man for all seasons? Well, you listening to a man for no reasons.
1: Wolfman Jack.

shot. Let's kill some time by pulling the hands off the clock. Wolfman Jackie, I hope it ain't no shock. We got the boogie, what we gonna make you boogie? We got the disco to make the show flow more. Joe, we got this, we got that, we got everything, cause Wolfman knows exactly where it's at. Time to get on back with a little bit of this here. This

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And likewise, here I am, surrounded by my 16 security guards, 4 managers, 3 agents, 2 business partners, an engineer, 3 watchdogs, a brace of writers, 4 directors, my old lady, all my creditors. 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
1: 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Crazy? 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Ah.
2: Welcome to American Biker Minute. 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
0: Heads to right.

Song from the 1921 French movie Genève le Dune, which of course means the nerve is dune. Wolfman Jack, Graffiti Gold Rooms, along with Bad Barbara Lewis, and Make Me Your Baby.

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You see, some guy sold me a giant screen for my TV real cheap, you understand? Well, I went and put the screen on my TV set, and now every time I watch the news, all these little bugs gather around Walter Cronkite's forehead. You can imagine where the bugs go during Charlie's Angels. 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

0: fine. How are you?
1: Are you a little pizza sweet?
0: Definitely.
1: Oh, my gracious. Tell me about it, dear.
0: What are you doing?
1: I don't know. What are you doing?
0: Are you naked?
1: Oh, you know I am. I'm about 95% home. I just got a fig leaf, you understand?
0: Oh, I'm 100% naked.
1: You are. Are you bathing or anything? Are you putting little water all over yourself?
0: My boyfriend and I just got out of the tub.
1: Oh, your boyfriend and you just got out of the tub.
0: Mm-hmm.
1: That sounds very sensuous. You're really turning me on, baby. You know that?
0: Am I?
1: Yes, I'm getting all excited. Tell me about you and your boyfriend. What you doing now?
0: Nothing. We're just listening to you on the radio.
1: Oh, gracious. Can I play a song for you, something, huh?
0: Please.
1: You precious, you understand?
2: Wolfman.
1: Yeah.
2: How is it in the...
1: Are you the boyfriend?
2: Yeah, I'm a boyfriend.
1: Bye!
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0: Depot, I'll be at Staples, I'll be at Office Max. People always come up to me, they pick me out. Little kids, old people, everybody. Excuse me, how much are these? You have a big round head, you obviously work here. How much are these? I don't get mad though, I like people, I'm outgoing, I want to include everybody. So no matter what they have, I try to help out. You know, those are three for a dollar. Laptops? Yeah.
1: Get more laughs over at DarrenStreblo.com.

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2: Thanks, Morgan.
0: Okay.
2: Come on.
0: Morgan brought by some rare-to-find records that we use today, including this next one by Q Warren.

night, slip into those clothes of comfort and draw that person of comfort next to your heart. And you know what to do with what's happening after you do all of that. We gonna give you about 3 minutes and 20 seconds right now to make love. This is Gary Wright. Dream.

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1: Even a man whose heart is pure and says his prayers by night may change to a wolf when the wolfbane blooms. The moon is full and bright. Or maybe he already is a wolfman. I'm talking about Wolfman Jack, friends. Now, you stay right here for the pride and joy of radio and catch old Wolfman Jack. This is Jim Spiders and Snake Stafford saying you're not going to get a better show.
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Joni Mitchell, Help Me Baby. Who's the leader of the band that plays for me and you? No, not Harry James. No, not Spike Jones, but you're getting closer. Right if you guessed Wolfman Jack. And now my plan played for you this month.

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Well, wait, I think that's supposed to be the kitchen, ain't it?

0: WJ Gary U.S. Bonds, quarter three, and it's you and me. Oh, telephone, where am I? Hello, who's this on the Wolfman telephone?
1: Hi, this is Johnny Rivers. I just want to say hello to all my good friends. I also want to remind you that another good friend of mine is coming to rock and roll your way. It's the night of the Wolf, the one and only Wolfman Jack. He'll be here to party with you, so don't miss it. It's the number one rock and roll event, Wolfman Jack and Radio Together. 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
0: Don't get sterile, Cheryl, because the Wolfman's got a rocker for you now that's going to put hair back on your chest. Holy smoke.

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0: Now you guys get me a little nervous now. I mean, I can't even perform under these circumstances.
1: Oh, do you perform? What do you do?
0: I do everything. Right now, I'm doing a radio show.
2: Listen, Mr. Jack, this is for your own good. You'll thank us one day.
1: Or we'll visit your site every month with flowers.
0: Yeah, well,
2: Look out.
0: Hey, wait a minute. Hey, now just a minute. Get out from under my desk, you two. Ain't nothing under there. You know what I mean?
1: Boy, that was close, C-102. We better go outside and scout around.
0: You say you need more to score? You say you ain't had your fill?

0: This is Lincoln once said, is the play over? You remember that?
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together. Here's a short public service announcement. Loneliness strikes millions every day. It can make you feel real bad. Remember this, too, that the best way to cure loneliness is to find people to be with. It ain't hard, you know. People are all over this great world of ours. So find yourself a person and be lonely no more. Take it from me. My name's Wolfman Jack. It's good to have you on my show. Let's hear some more from you folks out there as soon as possible, okay? It's Don Gardner and Dee Dee.

0: it. That's the five Americans, baby. Oh, telephone, where am I? Hello, who's this on the Wolfman telephone?
1: Hi, this is Chubby Checker reminding all of my friends to rock and roll with the Wolfman. 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
2: You're listening to Lighten Up with Ken Davis, brought to you by Compassion International. Lighten Up is the medicine of joy that you just might need. I'm Dr. Wes Stafford of Compassion, hoping that you will listen very carefully as my friend and storyteller Ken Davis shares why you might want to take it slow.
3: A man was lost in the desert for about 5 days when he stumbled up to the home of a preacher. Tired and weak, he crawled up to the house and collapsed on the doorstep. The preacher took him in, nursed him back to health. When the man was feeling better, he asked the preacher for directions to the nearest town. The preacher gave him the directions and then offered to lend him his horse to make the journey. However, the preacher warned, "There's a special thing about this horse. You have to say thank God to make it go and amen to make it stop." Anxious to get to town, the man nodded and jumped on the horse. "Thank God," he said, and whoa, the horse started walking. A bit later, he said louder, "Thank God, thank God," and the horse started trotting. He was brave now, so he shouted, "Thank God, thank God, thank God," and the horse took off at a full gallop. Suddenly, the man realized he was heading for a huge cliff. He yelled, "Whoa," but the horse didn't even slow down. He does everything he can do to make the horse stop. "Whoa, stop, hold on." Then finally he remembered and shouted, "Amen." The horse stopped a mere 2 inches from the cliff's edge, almost throwing the man over its head. His heart racing, the man wiped the sweat from his face and with a gasp of relief said, "Thank God." Lighten up and live.
2: This has been Lighten Up with Ken Davis. I'm Dr. Wes Stafford on behalf of Compassion International saying thanks for caring and thanks for listening.

first found out you were cheating, oh, I was crushed. Now the days are filled with the beauty of your company. The nights, they're filled with the loveliness of the memory of you. Yes, indeed. Yes, indeed. You are high, not easily come down from. Just your very presence is enough to intoxicate and cause the mind to deviate. Your beauty, you're divine. You're just something I need to keep on going. Why do I need you so desperately? Why does the day seem so disappointing when I've missed a chance to be with you?

prohibited by law, and any other use of this program other than to have fun is probably a disaster to your mind, and you should be attended to by a physician. Well, here comes the Firefall group, and just remember,

0: also want to remind you that another good friend of mine is coming to rock and roll your way. It's a night of the Wolf with the one and only Wolfman Jack. It's the number one rock and roll event. Wolfman Jack, right on. Wolfman Jack.
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2: 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Or would you wear a watch if you had to wear it that way? Try on this watch. Okay.
3: I go shopping with my wife. I'm just pushing the cart right behind her. We're walking down the aisle in the supermarket, row after row. We come to the row with toilet paper. Roll after roll after roll of toilet paper. I'm just walking by, just looking. All of a sudden, I notice these two words. Facial quality. Why?
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0: a double shuffle turn halfway around. Oh, just love to dance, baby. 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Love is everything.
1: Wolfman Jack.
0: Good to see you all right, just like I knew you might. Well, here's the Marvelettes. Lead me to Postman.

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4: 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It's about those games that people play each and every day. Got a smile on their face with their...

0: you to hum. Do it again, do it again. Do it again, do it again.
1: I can't.
0: Why not?
1: My helmet just fell off.
0: Who is that?
1: That was my girlfriend.
0: That was your girlfriend?
1: Mm-hmm.
0: You're kidding me.
1: No.
0: What's your name?
1: Ginger.
0: Ginger? Hum for me, hum. Hum for a long time, go ahead.
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0: Hey, if you're getting some strange and never felt before feelings from listening to the show, please don't be alarmed. It's only mental regression.

time. Today I was busy at the beach lying under the sun, you know. Yesterday I was busy in court lying under oath. I've just been having fun. Yes, I have.

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Yeah. We got Jess

0: telephone. Where am I? Hello, who's this on the Wolfman telephone?
1: Hi, this is Mike Love of the Beach Boys, and I just want to say hello. And I know you'll be right here for the Wolfman Jack Show. He told me to tell you that he just can't do it without you.
2: Jeff Ryan for American Biker Minute. Cybersecurity compromise can greatly reduce the ability to make your motorcycle payments. Symantec, protector in the cybersecurity arena, says 80% of Americans experienced a negative outcome after responding to a phishing email. Over half can't recognize rabbit email and have no idea how to protect from online intrusion. 7 in 10 Americans think staying safe while online has become more difficult in the past 5 years. 3/4 believe the new internet-connected home devices have made lack of security worse. And a majority figure their child has a bigger chance of being online bullied than kicked around on the playground. Compromise can greatly reduce the ability to make your motorcycle payments. No desire to ride an internet-connected bike. American Biker Minute, your passport to the open road on two wheels.
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special treat for you right now. The following segment of this program was edited from our last show and left on the cutting room floor, as they say in the biz, you know. We'd like to play it for you now as just a part of the program. So go ahead, line rolling. An old friend of mine, Rocco from Morocco, said to me once that the glassy surface of the moon was caused by an unknown intense heat. And all I asked him was, could you pass the mustard, Rocco? Well, incidents like that, which we've all had, bring them on once in a while. You know what I mean? I mean, there they are. The theme is right there. You when you want it. I tell you. You see, that's why that ended up on the cutting room floor.

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2: Here?
1: No, down a little bit more.
2: Here?
3: If you really loved me, you'd do it.
1: All right, what size are you?
2: Don't try and stop me. It's no use. I'm going to jump.
1: Well, go ahead already.
2: I'm going to jump. Don't try.
3: Do it. Who cares?
2: Don't try and stop me now, because I'm going to go.
1: Well, get on with it. And if it shouldn't come to blows, you're going to be the first, buddy. You understand?
0: All this and more on the next Wolfman Jack show. Don't miss it.
4: 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Are you crazy? 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

say your work has its pressures, don't it? 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Ain't it nice to be able to be with someone who ain't gonna give you any gruff? That's right. That's what lovers are for. To soothe you, to smooth you, and make you get back. That's what it's all about. Oh, isn't life beautiful? Just good. This is for you, dear. This is Robin Gibb.

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1: Oh, telephone, where am I? 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
2: 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That's the Wolfman Jack Show. Wolfman Jack.
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4: See, if you're not a Christian here, I mean, that's cool. We're glad you're here. But we, yeah, no, Christians, they use language sometimes and like code. It's like it doesn't mean what we're saying. We have this phrase, servant's heart. You ever hear that phrase? Servant's heart. I hear that all the time. Tim, you got a servant's heart, dude. You have got a servant's heart. See, I hate it when somebody says I got a servant's heart. It means they want me to start stacking chairs. You know. Servant's heart means you're a pushover and a loser. That's what servant's heart means. Tim, you got a servant's heart. So's your mama. You know what I'm talking about? No. You got a servant. No. Bring it. Bring it.
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0: Boy, I tell you. Just sure I haven't heard about Lester Farmham lately. What that's he doing, Lester Farmham? Maybe I better give him a quick call. I just want to make sure my farmhand down there in North Carolina and everything going to be all right.
1: Yeah.
0: Oh, hello, Lester. Hey, listen, Lester, what you been doing, man?
1: I've been putting manure on the strawberries.
0: You've been putting manure on the strawberries, yeah? Well, listen, Lester, I think you'd like them a lot more with just plain cream and sugar, you know what I mean?
1: Who is this?
0: I'll go pluck a chicken, Lester.
1: I'm not funny at all, Lester. Come on.
0: What?
1: I said you're not funny at all.
0: Hey, Lester, are you deaf?
1: What?
0: Go eat, Lester.
1: What number is this?
0: I tell you, I don't know what I'd do without that guy, you know what I mean?
2: 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You're listening to the Wolfman Jack Show. Ah!

0: 65 Graffiti, and that's Herman's Hermits. Hey, hold it. Hey, wait a minute. Hey, just a little minute here to thank today's drummer for the show, old Slip Snare Higgins. Let's have a little applause, please.
1: Thanks,
0: I really mean it, man. You've been great today. Just absolutely fantastic. Thanks, Slip. Slip's got to leave right now. He's got a gig at the Slam Room in Vegas. So long, Slip.
2: Love you, baby.
0: All right.
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0: Telephone, where am I? Hello, who's this on the Wolfman telephone?
1: Even a man whose heart is pure and says his prayers by night may change to a wolf when the wolfbane blooms and the moon is full and bright. Or maybe he already is a wolfman. I'm talking about Wolfman Jack, friends. Now, you stay right here for the pride and joy of radio and catch old Wolfman Jack. This is Jim Spiders and Snake Stafford saying you're not going to get a better show.
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1: And the wolf just keeps on coming.
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This is called pizza bread. 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How about a little low sodium, high protein music?

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1: Suffering succotash! 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I know you wanna hear this. It's the Drifters. Save the

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0: ossified. I mean, I just grazed in the outer pasture and my mind is zonked out for me to being with you here. I do love being with you here. And right now, we got the Sir Douglas Quintet.
1: Yay! Right.

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2: 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I sent them all. I said, the deal is I bought the clothes. I want to see what I bought. 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I think we're going back to the mall, Snoop Droopy George. 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It's your little brother. Let him out now. Come on.
1: Get more laughs than Darren's.

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Thank you very much, guys. Wolfman Jack. Hi, everybody. It's Wolfman.

0: 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That's the Wolfman Jack Show.
1: And now we enter in a bevy of heavy, which kind of music that's just going to set you on your couch and make you scream, ouch. Daryl Hall, John Oates.

0: smelly chair cushions coming right up after this. 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
1: Hi, this is Chuck Nagra on a 3-dog night, reminding all my friends to rock.

0: 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Are you happy? 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
2: 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Cash value, the replacement cost, is subject to reduction by depreciation. Depreciation comprised of wear and tear, how old the bike is, and miscellaneous stuff. The starting cash value from which depreciation is deducted in order to determine replacement value comes from a survey of how much money used bikes similar to yours are bringing in the area where the bike is registered. That's how most insurance companies determine how much to offer on a damaged motorcycle. Remember, not all companies, not all states. American Biker Minute, your passport to the open road on two wheels.
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The moon and the stars was shining bright. We was driving up Grapevine Hill, passing cars like they was standing still. Sudden, in a wink of an eye, a Cadillac sedan passed us by. Said, boys, it's a mark for me. By then, the taillight was all you could see. Now, the fellas ribbed me for being behind, so I thought I'd make the Lincoln unwind. Took my foot off the gas, and man alive, I shoved it on down into overdrive. Mounted up to 110, my speedometer said that I hit top end. My foot was blue, like lead to the floor. That's all there is, and there ain't no more. Now the boys all thought, lost my sense, and telephone poles looked like a picket fence. They said, slow down, I see spots, the lines on the road just look like dots. Took a corner, sideswiped the truck, crossed my fingers just for luck. My fenders was clicking the guardrail post, the guy beside me was white as a ghost. Smoke was coming from out of the back when I started to gain on that Cadillac. Knew I could catch him, I thought I could pass. Don't you know by then we'd be low on gas. We had flames coming from out of the side. Feel the tension, man, what a ride. I said, look out, boys, I got a license to fly. And that caddy pulled over and let us by. Now all of a sudden she started knocking.

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0: that's Neil and Barbara, and you don't bring me flowers. Maybe it's that you're trying to get rid of those frustrations. You gotta ride the crest of the wave to the shore, follow the river till it merges with the ocean, and look at the clouds till they disappear. 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And when you've experienced all these things, you'll know your heart and just follow it.
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0: anybody out there into phrenology? That's the age-old science of reading a person's character by the lumps on their heads, you know. Later on today, I got an interview with a guy who can do this, and I'm going to try to fool him and see how accurate his science is. Excuse me just a minute. You want to do that for me?
1: Yeah, go ahead.
0: Okay, yeah, give it to me.
1: Got
0: it. All right. Okay, one more time, will you? One more. Okay, I don't want to do it. I'll let you know about it next week. Tune in then. As for now, here's Rendell Flatnum. Jeez, I hope I didn't do any damage here. What's his name, Lon?
2: The T-set.
0: Oh, right. I'm sorry. Here's the T-set and my Bella.
3: 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You were a child of the sun and the sky and the deep blue sea.

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0: Now, you know the Incredible Hulk? 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
3: 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With humor and insight, we hope to challenge you to grow in your relationship to God, your family, and those around you. Now, let's join author, speaker, and comedian Ken Davis as he asks the question, what will heaven look like?
4: A friend of mine was sitting at the dinner table with his family, and the children were asking questions about heaven. You know, what will it be like? Who will be there? What will it look like? And one of the questions was about how there'll be no more pain and suffering in heaven. Well, after discussing that for a while, my friend's wife said, I wonder what Julie will do when she gets to heaven. Julie's first husband had died and she had remarried. And the kids wondered how it would work with both the first husband and the second husband in heaven. My friend explained that Jesus said there's no marriage in heaven. And then under his breath, he murmured, that's why there'll be no pain and suffering there. He gets out of the hospital in a week. Actually, the whole family laughed together. You know, the only thing that really makes laughter possible is the hope of eternal life. The critics say belief in life after death is wishful thinking, yet they offer no viable hope of their own. Revelation says that in heaven, God will wipe away every tear from our eyes. There'll be no more death, or mourning, or crying, or pain. For the old order of things will have passed away. God will have made everything brand new. You know, that alone gives us reason to lighten up and live.
3: 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I'm Dr. Wes Stafford, encouraging you to make a difference in the life of a child by going to compassion.com. On behalf of children everywhere, lighten up and live.

made its debut in 1936 when it was sung by Louise Beavers in the hit movie Snafu, the Wonder Dog Goes Blind. 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

0: weighs 400 pounds, has a beard and stripes. 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
1: Wolfman Jack!
0: All right, we're gonna get it all for you. The Supremes! 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
1: Hi, this is Barry White. I just want to say hello to all of my friends. I also want to remind you that another good friend of mine is coming to rock and roll your way. It's a night of the wolf with the one and only Wolfman Jack. It's the number one rock and roll event. Wolfman Jack, right on. Wolfman.

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I always love being with you here playing these good old good ones. We got the Ventures now from 1960. 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

0: the Wolfman Jack Graffiti program. Oh, my, it sure is nice when we're together like this, isn't it? I mean, there you are, surrounded by people you dig, things that make you comfortable, you know, and there you are by an atmosphere that you really enjoy and everything. And likewise, here I am, surrounded by my 16 security guards, 4 managers, 3 agents, 2 business partners, an engineer, 3 watchdogs, a brace of writers, 4 directors, my old lady, all my creditors. Oh, my. Certainly nice to be in a nice, relaxed setting, ain't it? Well, anyway, this gonna be all play this there thing here for you and me.
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0: And that's way back there from 1961. That's what it is.
1: And the wolf just keeps on coming.
0: Just want you to hold your head high now. Wolfman Jack gonna take you down a long path of good times.
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0: There's an old adage that goes, nothing in life is certain except death and taxes. Oh, there is one exception. Here's Billy Graham.
1: There's only one person in history who did not have to die, and that was Jesus Christ.
0: So if Jesus didn't have to die, why did he?
1: He volunteered to do something for you that you were going to have to do for yourself. He volunteered to take your sins, to take your judgment, to take your hell on the cross for you, so God can say your sins are forgiven. If you died now, you'd go straight to heaven. That's what happened when he was willing to die on that cross. But the Bible says he rose again from the dead.
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3: Well, well, well, the wait is over. It right here, right now. It's Bill Gaither's Homecoming Radio, of course. And to our friends listening in from coast to coast and around the world, welcome. Glad you're here. It's just never the same without you. I'm Daniel Britt, and the music gets no better than what you're about to hear. Daniel Britt, that's me. Kevin Williams,
4: Ooh,
3: that's
4: I'm
3: him.
4: Here too, yeah.
3: Joyce Martin over yonder.
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3: Hey, Gene McDonald.
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3: Yeah, lighten up and live. 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
3: Well, we thought we'd kick this off from the Atlanta homecoming, Bill. 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

0: what a day there in Atlanta. I was there. It's such a cool lineup.
1: John Starnes.
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2: 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Moses, take your shoes off. You're on holy ground.

0: Hey, I'm here with Autumn Nealon-Streetman. And did you know that every 30 minutes there's a man hit by a car in New York City?
1: Well, Jonathan Martin, I bet he's getting tired of that by now.

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0: 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Russ Taff, many years with the Imperials. And this is a song a little bird told me was one of your favorite, one of the ones that you stood up, took notice, and said, I think I like this tenor singer.
5: Aww.
0: Jimmy Murray.
5: Oh, now I recognize it. What a velvety voice.
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0: 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That's the Imperials, more than you'll ever know.
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2: Following in the footsteps of their dads, Don Reed and Harold Reed of the Statler Brothers, Wilson Fairchild, Statler Made.

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And his old house lets in the rain, and his old house lets in the cold.

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1: Gloria once said, hymns and gospel songs are portable pieces of theology that throw us a lifeline just when we need it. And this next song is a perfect example of that.
2: Yeah, lyrics you can really sink your teeth into. Here's Joseph Habedank to introduce it.
3: So when I was a kid, our pastor's favorite song was When I Survey the Wondrous Cross. And I didn't really have, as a child, I didn't have as much appreciation for it as when I got older. But that lyric, When I Survey the Wondrous Cross on which the Prince of Glory died, there's even a line there that says, sorrow and blood flow mingled down. One of the greatest portraits of the crucifixion and what Christ did for us in order to forgive and cover our sins that I've ever, ever read, seen, or sung. And so if I had to pick one lyric, and I would encourage everybody that's never gone and studied the lyric of When I Survey the Wondrous Cross, it will rock your world in the best way, spiritually. It's just an amazing lyric.
2: Thank you, Joseph. Here now to sing it, Janet Paschal, Sonia and Becky Isaacs, Guy Penrod, David Phelps, and all of the Homecoming Friends.

0: Allman Brothers with the old Albert E. Brumley, too. Here's a song that he wrote. It's from the project, full of titles that came from his pen. There Is Hope is the album. Don't Quit's this song. It's, of course, our favorite, Mark Lowry.
1: Don't quit

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Here they are.

0: It was so much fun working with Jesse Dixon and bringing in songs that he had never heard of. But this is a song that Teddy Huffman wrote, Heavenly News. And the structure of the song is so interesting. I don't know where the chorus is, the verse is, or the bridge is.
1: Yeah, but it's a lot of fun.

0: Hey, I'm Joseph Habedank. And hey, Kevin, what time is it?
1: Well, I'll tell you what time it is, Mr. Smackadank. It's the part of the show where it pays to listen. It's our money-saving tip today, and it goes like this.
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4: 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True. 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It's great. 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
1: Yeah, we're having a great time here today. Going to close things out with this wonderful rendition of a Gaither classic. It's the Gaither Trio, Bill Gloria and Michael English.

0: Every morning across the United States of America, over 60 million teachers and students recite the Pledge of Allegiance. It goes like this. I pledge allegiance to the flag of the United States of America and to the republic for which it stands, one nation under God, indivisible, with liberty and justice for all. That pledge was first created in the year 1892 to be used throughout the public school systems in celebration of the 400th anniversary of Columbus discovering the New World. Since then, it has become a national oath of loyalty to our country, a motto of unity, and a defense of the American way of life. It should be recited standing at attention, facing the flag with the right hand over the heart. For those in military uniforms, they should remain silent, face the flag, and stand at a position of attention. In 1954, President Dwight D. Eisenhower approved the words "under God" in the pledge in order to differentiate between the United States and the officially atheist Soviet Union. As he authorized this change, he said these words, "By inserting the words "under God," we are reaffirming the transcendence of religious faith in America's heritage and future. We shall constantly strengthen those spiritual weapons which forever will be our country's most powerful resource in the time of peace and war."
1: All right, we're going to say the pledge to the Christian flag. Y'all ready? Amen. I pledge allegiance to the Christian flag and to the Savior for whose kingdom it stands. One Savior, crucified, risen, and coming again with life, liberty to all who believe.

Grand Ole Opry stars The Whites begin Front Porch Fellowship. Nothing beats family harmony. Sharon and Cheryl and the late Buck White singing Follow the Leader to get us going on the front porch. I'm Joe Mullins. Sharon and Cheryl recording with Dolly Parton, Emmylou Harris, and many of their heroes through the years. Here's a Dolly Parton gospel classic from many years ago, a young Dolly to sing The Master's Hand.

Says the great Madeline man, Alan Bybee, on Front Porch Fellowship. Alan, 40-some years as a mandolin master, and he's recorded a lot of great bluegrass gospel. That's from the Blue Collar Bluegrass Gospel Collection, a Rick Lang song entitled Catch Me When I Fall. I'm Joe Mullins with you. Alan worked for a time with Junior Sisk. They recorded some great bluegrass gospel. Here's a tune called Sailing with the Master.

Our first visit to the Bluegrass Music Hall of Fame on this edition of Front Porch Fellowship. The great J.D. Crowe led a band in the late 60s and early 70s called the Kentucky Mountain Boys. A young Doyle Lawson was part of the group when they produced a landmark bluegrass gospel album that included that wonderful trio selection right there. J.D. Crowe and Doyle Lawson of the Bluegrass Hall of Fame on Front Porch Fellowship. J.D. had a great influence on a young country star we like around here, Mo Pitney. And Mo Pitney and banjo man John Meyer have new music. Pitney Meyer in the spotlight very recently on Front Porch Fellowship. Here's their song, Rivers of Living Water.

There's a great singer and songwriter, our friend Larry Cordell on Front Porch Fellowship. Larry writing hit music for 40 years, from Nashville to Louisa, Kentucky, where he grew up. That's about the Lawrence County seat, not the courthouse in Louisa, Kentucky, but about an old church pew. Our friend Danny Paisley is a great bluegrass traditionalist. Danny has new music. Here's Danny Paisley in the Southern Grass and two old church pews on Front Porch Fellowship.

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There's Doyle Lawson in Quicksilver, going back maybe 25-plus years. A youngster named Jamie Daly captured the entire bluegrass and bluegrass gospel world with his song and stunning vocal performance of Just Let Me Fly. And we say happy birthday to Grand Ole Opry star Jamie Daly on our program today, his birthday this week. Here's a Daly and Vincent quartet classic. Happy birthday, Jamie. Here's When I Reach That Home Up There.

There's a powerhouse quartet tune from Daly and Vincent of the Grand Ole Opry. That wraps up our time on the front porch this week. I hope you join me again next week. I'm Joe Mullins. God bless you.

0: Billy Graham.
1: We've broken God's law. The sentence is death, eternal capital punishment. I was under it. You're under it. We're under that sentence.
0: Now, that news can be pretty unsettling. But the Bible tells us it's not too late to avoid that sentence. In fact, one of the men who was crucified alongside Jesus Christ discovered that it wasn't too late for him.
1: He said, Lord, remember me. I've sinned. I've been bad. I'm sorry. Can you help me? Jesus said, today thou shalt be with me in paradise. What a remarkable, thrilling, glorious thing. That's the day that changed the world for him. And today is the day that could change your world, could transform you and make you free.
0: It's not too late, but you must decide to receive Jesus while you still can. We can help. Go to findpeacewithgod.net. We're the Billy Graham Evangelistic Association.

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1: We eventually got married in Aspen, Colorado. How many of you guys ever been to Aspen, Colorado? Aspen is beautiful. Aspen is 9,200 feet elevation. We were coming from sea level. We had everything, you know, going on. We had everything planned. We had the romantic condo. We had the candlelights. 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Hard to be romantic when there's no oxygen. My wife was trying to be romantic coming out of the, you know, like out of the bathroom. Hey, honey.
0: We hope you've enjoyed this Family Comedy Minute. 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
1: It's time now for the Wolf Pen, Happy Hollow, East Lynn, and Harvey's Creek in Virginia Churches of Christ program. Today's guest speaker is Daniel Adkins.

we have something that's incorruptible, that's undefiled, that fades not away, as Peter said. It's a lively hope, and it's reserved in heaven for us. And today, having this hope in this life, knowing that in a little while, he that shall come and will not tarry. The Bible tells us in the book of Hebrews, to cast not away our confidence, which hath such great recompense of reward. For it says, in a little while, he that shall come, and will not tarry. Friends, today, if we want to see how sure that the word of the Lord is, we don't have to look no further than just open the door and step outside. And look and behold the creation, and the things that were not, that became, by the power of his word. And friends, today he has spoken of a time that he'll judge this world in righteousness by the man that he has foreordained, which is Christ our Lord. And friends, today, let us hear what the Lord has to say. For I was reminded last night as I went to a revival over to Tom's Creek, Brother Garland Perry's little congregation over there, and had a wonderful service, and want you to be much in prayer. The revival continues on tonight over there at 6 o'clock. Brother Jason McComas, Brother Tony Clay, and Brother Nick Noel are handling the speaking. Be much in prayer for them and for the service, the loss that's coming out, that's showing interest in their soul. But I was reminded as I went over there last night, you know, there's things in my Christian life that things that the Lord tells us to do, that there's some things I have a little trouble with. And it, because of my nature and just my personality, but I thought last night, you know, I call him Lord. I call the Lord. And Jesus Christ, I call him my Lord. And to call something Lord means that they have rule or have authority over you. And so I thought, you know, the things that maybe aren't in our nature to do, or things that maybe doesn't suit quite our personality, that don't matter, because we've not given our life to our personality and our nature. We've given our life to the Lord. And therefore, his word, his precepts, his saying, his guidance is what should be the authority and what directs our path. For the writer wrote, David did. He said, the word of the Lord was a lamp unto my feet. And friends, today, may the word of the Lord be a lamp to all of our feet and to guide us in the steps and the paths that we should follow. And I'm persuaded that if we'll follow his words and we'll follow his teachings and allow him to truly be Lord over our life, not just in word, but in deed also. For the Bible says not just to be a hearer, but a doer of the word. And James said that faith without works is dead, being alone. So today, to allow the Lord to truly be Lord over our life. For the Lord said one place, he said, why do you call me Lord, Lord, and do not the things that I've said unto thee? So friends, today we have a great warning, and we have a great hope. And therefore, let us let Christ be Lord. And today, that we all may have hope of everlasting life. And when this troubles and the trials of this life are over, may we all be partakers of that lively hope that is in him, and see heaven's country for ourselves. And friends, in a world, as the writer wrote, John did, in a world without end. Amen. So today, as we get ready to go to the Lord in prayer, there's different ones that we need to be a praying for. There's many sick round about us. Chuck Marshall, Kayla Sammons. There's different ones I know that are not that old, but they have a great trials and sicknesses that they're going through right now. Like the church to pray for just many around this area that we have that are caught up in addiction, that just allowed drugs and things to just absolutely just steal the purpose and the joy out of their life, and it's just
turned them into a state of existence instead of a state of living. And but we know and have confidence that God can do all things. He can bring us out of the greatest darkness if we'll just open the door and let him in. And so today, let's be a praying for this little community. Let's be a praying for the little revivals wherever that they're at, that men would stand and declare the whole word of the Lord. Let's be mindful this morning. The Bible tells us not to forsake the assembling of ourselves out this morning. Let's be mindful to get up and push yourself a little bit if needs be to get out to the house of the Lord somewhere and gather with our brothers and sisters and be a light and a help in our community to uplift the name of our Lord and Savior Jesus Christ. So let's be mindful to do that. The Bible tells us always to pray for the rulers, leaders of our nation, that we might live a quiet and peaceful life serving him. Let's pray for our police forces, our military. Let's just pray for all those that are separated from their families, that the Lord would just bless and keep them all their days. And today, friends, let's pray for the work of the church, and let's pray, as the scripture says, to the Lord of the harvest, that he might send forth more laborers. For the harvest is great, but the laborers are few. So today, with those few words, we'll bow our head and go to the Lord in prayer. Heavenly Father, Lord, we thank you for your many blessings. Father, I just pray today that you would just open the eyes and the hearts and minds of our people. Father, I pray, Lord, for the sick and the different ones round about us, Kayla Sammons, Father, Chuck Marshall, Father, we just pray that you would bless them in their time of struggles, Father. Lord, we just pray today that you'd bless my wife, Tanya. Father, we just pray, Lord, today that you would bless all the older, the sick, and afflicted. We just pray for Sister Ducey McComas, Father, Sister Donna Merritt, Lord, all the widows, Father. We pray for Brother Glenn Frazier, Father, and just different ones, Father, that aren't able to come out like that they used to, Father. We just pray that you'd bless and strengthen them, Lord, in their times of sickness and weakness, Father, Lord, and that you would renew the inward man day by day, Father, as you teach us, Lord, that although the outward man perish, yet the inward man is renewed day by day. Father, we just thank you for all your many blessings. Father, we just pray for the rulers and leaders of our nation that we might just live a quiet and peaceful life serving you, Father. Lord, help us, Lord, not to take for granted and to forsake the great opportunity that we have in this country to freely assemble, to learn and to grow in the grace and the knowledge of our Lord and Savior Jesus Christ, Father. Help us, Lord, to search out the old paths. And the scripture says, when you find them, walk therein. Father, I thank you for your many blessings. Give me strength. Give me understanding, Father, and help us, Father, with a humble spirit to be able to speak. And Father, Lord, to be able to bring forth the greatness, the wonder, and the glory that is thy Son, Jesus. We thank you in his name, and amen. At this time, we'll ask Fred if he can to play another song, and then we'll bring a message.

this morning again. We're thankful to be here. So today, friends, as we think about the God and all of his many blessings in times of sorrow and trouble and heartache and pain, here lately, for the last couple of weeks, I've spoke on the goodness of God and how that God is most certainly good, and he truly is, and how that God can take the troubles and the cares of this life, and how that he, in just a moment's time, he can make everything pass away, and how that he has eternity. He's not bound by the short little life that we live here upon this earth. He's not bound by the man's span of time, 60, 70, 80 years. But he is, I am, as he said unto Moses. He just is. And he's outside of time. He's not bound by it. And how that it is that he has promised us a place of joy and happiness one day after a while. And how that when the troubles and the trials of this life, the pain, the scars, and everything that we go through in this life are just going to be for a time and a season. And how that it is that Christ will make everything right. And I thought, how that it was when the night that Jesus was betrayed there in the garden, and Peter drew his sword and began to fight and to try to withstand those that came after the Lord. How that it was that when Jesus told Peter to put up his sword because Peter had already hurt a man. He'd cut off one of them, the servant of the high priest. He's cut his ear off. And how that the Lord reached forth and restored that man's ear and made it every whit whole. And I thought, how that it'll be at the end of this life, the scars and the wounds that we've had down through the course of our life, the things we've had to suffer, how that just with one touch of the Master's hand, how that we'll be made whole. And these bodies, that though they go through pain and they decay and they return unto the dust from whence they came, but how that the Lord tells us, or John rather, he writes and says that it doth not yet appear what we shall be, but we shall be like him at his appearing. And he said that he'll change our vile body and fashion it unto his most glorious body. And friends, I'm persuaded, just like the little servant's ear, how that it was just made whole. I believe you couldn't even tell there was a scar or anything that happened. So will it be with us at the end of this life when we escape this life and we're over in heaven's country, the troubles and the trials, the things that worried us so down through this life, how that they'll be seen and everything will be put in its right perspective. And I believe, again, there won't be no scars, there won't be no pain or anything that'll leave from this life and make it over to heaven's country. And how that God can take those, I'm persuaded, as I think about this little world that we live in, and how that there's people, and just here close, I know there's people that live hard lives, but they're just stories you see from across the world, just how little children are treated and so mistreated, the lives that people are forced to live day in and day out. But how that it is, friends, God knows all about those things, and how that he has eternity, that he can make all the things that they suffered, he can make it well. And friends, I'm so thankful today that we have a God that the scripture says that that can be touched by the feelings of our infirmities, but he was in all points tempted as we are, yet without sin. So he knows our pain, he knows our troubles, he knows our trials, and through everything that we go through in life, that we can say for certainty that God is good. And so today, friends, I hope that you understand, if you're going through troubles, if you go through trials, just hold on. Don't let go of the Lord. Don't let go of your hope and your faith that's in Christ Jesus, because you know
who that God is. He has showed us, and we have to, a lot of times our nature is to forget, but friends, today in all troubles and trials, may we continue to look to the cross of Calvary, look to Jesus, the suffering of our Lord and Savior. We don't have a God that stands afar off, but we have a God that entered into our suffering through the person of Christ, and went through many, many troubles, went through many, many trials. And the scripture says that by his stripes we're healed. We serve a God that allowed his nails to be put into his hands. We have a Lord today that was willing to hang on the cross of Calvary and withheld his tongue from calling to the legions of angels, 12 legions, and if I've understood correctly, a legion could have potentially up to 6,000 angels in it, and it would roughly have been 72,000 angels that he could have called that would have not allowed him to suffer the cruel things that was given to him upon the cross to bear that day. But for your sakes and mine, the Lord went through all that he went through for a time and a season. And the scripture says that it was for the joy that was set before him. He endured the cross and despised the shame. And friends, for that joy that was worth the suffering of the cross, that was worth all the pain, the mockery that our Lord went through, that the writer wrote and told us to remember the end of our Lord, James did, that it was pitiful. And he said that it was full of tender mercy for the joy today. Friends, our Lord endured all those things, which joy we proclaim. And the good Lord being our helper, we preach to a lost and dying world that men and women that are lost and undone, that are without hope, and though your sins are many and your garment that you wear is stained and tattered and worn, the good news and the joy today, friends, is that that old man, that old woman that you've been down through the course of your life can be laid off, and friends, that you can be made new, that you can be born again, that you can become a new creature in Christ Jesus. And therefore, because of that great opportunity, the grace and mercy that's in our Lord and Savior Jesus Christ, friends, I can tell you today, without a shadow of a doubt, whether people's being good to me or whether people's being mean to me, friends, God is good. And friends, I can tell you today, regardless of the pain, the sickness, and the trouble that you're going through in this life, I can tell you without a shadow of a doubt that God is good, and he is worthy of praise, that he is worthy of glory, for he has fixed it, friends, that a sinful and that a lost a people, a creation here upon this earth, a creation that he concluded and said, there's none that doeth good, no, not one, but yet he left the glories of heaven for that sinful and adulterous generation and came down and suffered all the things that he went through, that the scriptures may be fulfilled, that says that by his stripes we're healed. Friends, today I want you to know that in Christ Jesus, though troubles and trials may come, though the winds and the waves and the storms of life may beat up on us, if we'll hold to Jesus Christ, how that we shall not fall. For the writer says he'll not to suffer us to be tempted above that which we're able to bear, but with every temptation he'll make a way for our escape. Friends, listen to me today, that whatever you're going through in this life, friends, that as we read through the Bible about the troubles and the trials that we have, friends, the storms and things that we go through in this life, there's a lot of things that a man has to let go in this life, for the Lord said that it's better to enter into heaven
given a halting maimed. He said that basically if your hand's offending you and you have to cut it off, cut it off. If your eye's offending you and you have to pluck it out, pluck it out. If any of these things are keeping you from making heaven your home, friend, let them go. But friends, today we need not to think that it's ever considerable or that it's ever acceptable to cast away Jesus. Friends, for he is our confidence. He is our hope. He is our redeemer. And let us not be like Job's wife that we read of in the book of Job after they had lost their children and lost all their possessions. And she looked at Job and said unto him, just curse God and die. Job began to tell her that she speaks as one of the foolish women. And Job went on to say how that his hope was. He said that how that he knew that his Redeemer lived and he'll stand on the earth in the latter day. He said that though the skim worms devour this body, yet with my eyes shall I see him and not another. He said he'll call and I'll answer. Friends, today the God that we serve isn't bound by this little short life. He's not bound by the condition of the flesh. He could take that that's broken. He could take that that's been severed. He could take that that's decayed and he can restore it and make it every bit new. And friend, how that Job knew that his Redeemer lived and he'd stand on the earth in the latter time. He knew that there was more to this life than just the natural things. He knew that there was more to this life than this, just this time or season, and therefore he didn't hearken unto the advice to just curse God and die. Friend, for God is our hope, that the writer wrote and said, though he would slay me, yet will I trust him. Friends, our God is to be trusted. Our God is to be worshipped. Our God is to be praised for in the many good things that he's done unto us and has done for us, and that it is impossible for him to lie. There is no higher being, there is no higher calling than to serve him. Everything that pertains unto God should be first and foremost in our life, and we ought to give the more earnest heed, as the writer wrote, of the things we have heard, lest at any time we should let them slip. For he said, for if the word spoken but was steadfast, and every disobedience received a just recompense and reward, how shall we escape as if we neglect so great of salvation? Again, friend, as I said there just a little while ago, how that Christ should be called Lord, and if he's Lord, let it not be just in word only, but let him be Lord truly in your life. Let him, the way he says to handle things, be the way that we handle things. For the scripture says the just shall live by faith. And a lot of times we take that faith and the 11th chapter of the book of Hebrews as being just when we come to the Lord. But friends, the scripture says the just shall walk, the just shall live by faith through the troubles and the trials of your life, through the different situations that we find ourselves in. We need to look to the word of the Lord. We need to let his light guide the path for our feet. We need to handle things the way that he says to handle things. When he tells us to forgive, we need to forgive. When he tells us to go, we need to go. When he tells us to help others that are in need, we need to help them. Again, it don't matter if it's our nature. I don't care if you're tight as you can be and you don't like giving a nickel to anybody. Friends, because of the word of the Lord, you'd better do what the Lord says. I don't care if you're stubborn and you don't like giving in to what anybody else says to do. The word of the Lord tells us to put those things away from us, and you had better put your stubbornness to death and mortify the deeds of the body.
lest the Lord call you into judgment for these things, and you have to spend eternity in a place of darkness separated from Him because you wouldn't allow Him to be the Lord of your life. Friends, it's not just in words, it's just not with our mouths that we serve God, but it's with in spirit, and it's in truth. It's in deed. We have things that God has commanded us to do. That we're to walk. We're created unto good works, the writer wrote in the second chapter of Ephesians. When he said that we're saved by grace through faith, not of works, lest any man should boast. And those scriptures, a lot of times, I believe, are taken greatly out of context because we're not saved by the works of the law. And a lot of the times, the things Paul was writing about in his writing, you go over to Galatians, you can see these things talked about also, that we're not saved by the works of the law. But friends, when he goes on there in that second chapter of Ephesians, that we're saved by grace through faith, not of works, lest any man should boast. He goes on to say that we are his workmanship, that we are created unto good works, that we should walk in them. We need to walk in the path and the instruction of our Lord and Savior Jesus Christ. And just as I said there earlier, Moses, concerning the Lord, when he began to speak and prophesy and tell of the time that the Lord would come, he said that the Lord your God would raise from amongst your brethren a prophet likened unto me, and it would come to pass that whosoever will not hear that prophet in all things that he shall say unto you shall be cut off from among the people. To be cut off is to be separated. And friends, I read in the time that there's going to come a great separation. That our Lord said that he would divide the people as a shepherd divides the sheep from among the goats. And he'll say unto them on his left hand, I was a hungered and you gave me no meat. I was thirsty and you gave me no drink. I was sick and I was imprisoned and you didn't visit me. And the ones on his left hand would say, Lord, when do we see thee in such a state and minister not unto thee? He said, as oft as you did it not to the least of these, my brethren, you did it not unto me. Then he goes on to the ones he places on his right hand. And he said, I was hungered and you fed me. I was thirsty, you gave me drink. I was sick and in prison. You visited me. I was naked and you clothed me. And they said, Lord, when do we see thee in such a state and minister unto thee? He said, as oft as you did it to these, the least, my brethren, you did it unto me. Friends, there's things as Christian men and women that we need to be doing. We need to be up and about the Father's business. We have to be the body of Christ. And friends, we need to look what the body of Christ done here 2,000 years ago. He didn't come here to be pampered unto or to live the easy life. But that body that our Lord bore, it knew what it was like to be hungry. It knew what it was like to be tired. It knew what it was like to be forsaken. It knew what it was like to be punished. And therefore, as the body of Christ today, we shouldn't expect any better. We shouldn't expect any better. We should expect, as the Bible teaches us, the Lord said that you'll be hated by all men for my sake. The Lord said it's not you that they hate, but it's me. We should expect, as Christian men and women, that we're going to be mistreated. We should expect, as Christian men and women, that in the service of the Lord, we're going to get tired. We're going to get frustrated. Even our Lord, we read one time when he took a cord of whips and drove them out of the temple, the frustration and how that they troubled him by their wickedness. We're going to be discouraged. But friends, we should always be up and about the Father's business. Just because evil men and seducers are going to wax worse and worse, it still doesn't mean that God isn't good, that his word isn't true,
and that the good news of the gospel shouldn't go forth. It shouldn't go out. Because, friends, I don't know about you, but the Lord has forgiven me of a lot of things. He has truly been good to me. And I hope that I'm able to just take a little bit of that goodness that He's given unto me and pass it on to the next man. For the Lord said, "You are the light of the world, a city that cannot be hid, that sits upon a hill that cannot be hid." Today, let us be the church. Let us be the body of Christ. Let us be up and about the Father's business. Today, if you're listening and you're not a Christian, and maybe, you know, you've thought about it down through the course of your life, giving your life to the Lord, I would plead unto you, don't put things off. If you believe that Jesus Christ is the Son of God, if you're willing to repent and turn from the wickedness that's at your hand, if you're a liar, if you're a drunk, you're a thief, an adulterer, if you're willing to lay those things down and change your direction, you want to change direction, friend, that's repentance. And if you're willing to change, you need to come to the Lord, confess Him for who that He is, Lord. And by calling Him Lord, then just allow His Word to guide you. Allow His Word to instruct you, to rule over you. And He'll tell you to believe upon Him, to repent, to confess Him. And He teaches us to be buried with Him in baptism. And friends, once we do that, He teaches us to endure unto the end. For He said, "He that endures to the end, the same shall be saved." But friends, we don't do it alone. And He said, "I'll never leave you. I'll never forsake you. I'll go with you all the way, even unto the end." He'll be right there. And the scripture says He's an ever-present help in the time of need. So today, push yourself, get up, and go out to the house of the Lord. Hear what the good Lord says and obey it from your heart. And the writer says in the 6th chapter of Romans, "Thanks be to God, you were the servants of sin. But if you obey from the heart that former doctrine delivered you, being then made free from sin, you become the servants of righteousness." Go out and hear what the word of the Lord has to say. And if you'll obey it from your heart, the Lord will save you. He'll translate you from a world of darkness into the kingdom of His dear Son. He said, "In whom have redemption in His blood, even the forgiveness of sin." For friend, when we come to the Lord, we become born again. He fills us with His Spirit. We don't just do these things alone, but He's right here with us, reminding us through troubles, through trials, of how good that He is, how much that He loves us. Reminding us to look to the cross, to look unto Jesus, the author and finisher of our faith, who for the joy that was set before Him endured the cross, despising the shame. But now, friend, He's sitting in heaven's country at the right hand of the Father, making the intercession for us. He's good. He's worthy of praise, of worship, and of our life, all the effort that we can give for His great purpose and His great cause, that men and women might be saved. I hope what I've said has been a help unto you today. Remember the little revival given out on Tom's Creek. If you can, try to go over and attend. May God bless you, is our prayer.

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0: It's time now for the Bethlehem Hour. Your guest speaker today is Charlie Lucas, Jr.

I'd like to say good morning to everybody out there in Radio Land. Wonderful morning. As Brother Fred's already said, it's the Lord's give us, and we thank God for that. And I'm glad to be one in a number. And our regular church times we'll give out here. Brush Creek Church times at 6 o'clock every Sunday night except the first. And we have it on the first Sunday morning at 10:30 if we don't have a cemetery meeting that we're called in. 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Muncie Valley, 11 o'clock Sunday mornings, located at Route 52 between Del Barton and Horsepin. So, like I said earlier, if you're in those vicinities, we'd be glad to have you. Brother Fred will play another song.

to thank God for that wonderful love that he bestowed upon all mankind through his son Jesus, the persona of love, pure love. So we thank God for that. And it's not his will that any should perish, but all would come to that repentance. And if you'll do that, accept the Lord with all your heart, soul, strength, and mind, he'll accept you into his family, and God will be your fathers. Think about how wonderful that is. We've got a prayer list here, and if you're not on the prayer list, Christian man and woman, you just add your loved ones right to it. God hears all of our petitions, our prayers, our cries, and we thank God for that. And it said on in the scriptures there, it said his face is against those that does evil. So he wants everybody to be done the righteousness of his son Jesus that taught well, the great teacher, and the scriptures. And so that's what we want to continue to tell people, that come ye out from amongst the world, be ye separate, for I am God and besides me and no other Savior. So we'll go over this list here, and like I said, just add your loved ones right to it. Remember these in prayer: my natural family, Charlie, Danielle, Emma Rose, Jacob, Matthew, Robin, Kristen, Little Rose, Edie Sawyer, my mommy Neri and family, Sanford and Pearl Ann's family, Brother Terry's family, Sister Teresa and Brother Dale Jones family, and Sister Bonnie Copley and family, Brother Jack Maynard. He just lost his lovely wife, so remember that family when you pray. Brother Jess, Sister Carol Maynard and family, Brother Bruce, Sister Kathy Berry, Brother Cletus, Sister Georgie Queen, Sister Emma, Brother Carl Osborne, Brother Steve, Sister Shirley Robinson, Brother Jamie, Sister Marcia Richardson, Sister Kathleen, Brother Tommy Dameron, Brother Don Napper and family, Brother Dysel and Sister Barbara Queen, Brother Alfie Perry, Brother Roger, Sister Sue Maynard, Brother James, Sister Nettie Parsley, Brother Tommy, Sister Jill Dameron and his mommy Joe, Brother Tony, Sister Kayla Clay, and I think Tony had mentioned at the business meeting last night that to remember his mother fighting that old cancer, so continue to remember her. Brother Tommy Ellis, Brother Paul, Sister Linda Runyon, Brother Ron and Sister Gina Bailey, Brother Richard L. Maynard and family, Brother Bob Jack family, Brother Jakey, Sister Darlene Wallace, Brother John Williamson, Brother Robert and Sister Sue Williamson, Brother Herbert and Sister Sally Napper, Brother Henry Dillon, Brother Glenn Kai Williamson, Brother Charlie Smith, Brother Norm, Sister Shirley Maynard and family, Brother Mike Dameron, Sister Mary and Brother Curtis Sinclair, Brother Joe Van Adder, and Katie Meddings, Jay Davis, and my brother-in-law, Brother Alan Morrison, and he's doing a lot better. Appreciate your prayers. And Sister Easter Thompson, that's their Sammy and Easter's son, Dwayne Thompson. She had mentioned the other day that she was afraid that he had the same kind of cancer that killed Keith, and of course he was gone to Florida at the clinic to see if they can't get something done. So be in much prayer for him and his family. Sister Lordy Wallace, and good little sister, continue to remember her. Joanne Chaffin, Amber Jewell, Brother Leslie Mathis, and here's some that's on our list that's still on the outside, and of course Katie Meddings also, Mark Dearnell, Jack Beckley, Caleb and Ethan Lucas, Anthony Chaffin, Melba and Stacy Roach, William and Connie Stroud, John and Stella Stevens, Tager Osborne, Argoni Lucas, Philip Perry, Eddie and Jesse Ray Napper, Dale Maynard, Sarah Gerals, Brother Morris's wife Sue Berry, and Melissa and Chris, Cody Sammons, Dookie and Kathy Fortner, Rick and Rylina, Andrew Beckley, Isaiah Hurley, Jericho Copley. And we thank the Lord
that the Lord has added to the church. Of course, God adds to the church today. They should be saved. And so Brother Howard Quain gave his life to the Lord and recently, and Brother Johnny P. Daggins, and he gave his life to the Lord. And so we thank God for that and continue to remember them, desiring the sincere milk of the gospel. So also remember Brother Fred Dameron. I appreciate him so much taking care of this radio program and all the good things that goes out in our tri-state area, and continue that he will continue many, many more years. And we've got a lot of sick and afflicted on this, and shut in, and those that's lost their loved ones, and those that's on the outside. So we got a lot to pray for. And we appreciate your prayers concerning our little revival up at Brush Creek, a very successful revival. We got revived. It was really that love that I was thinking about, Dad sung about, that it was really being manifested up there by the Spirit of the living God. That's the only way it can be. And many of our lost friends come out, walked the aisles, raised their hand, and one of them gave their life to the Lord. Some of them still coming to church since then and raising their hand. So remember them when you pray. So everybody will bow your head and we'll go to prayer. Holy Divine Father, glory and honor and praise unto you this wonderful day that you've given us, Lord, knowing that we're not worthy to even call on thy name, the name of Jesus, that every knee should bow and every tongue should confess. Lord, we know that we're less than nothing, and we know that when we've done all we know to do to count ourselves unprofitable servants, but what a blessing that it is that you made it possible that we can become sons and daughters to the Most High God. Not what we've done, but what you've done for us. And we thank you once again this morning, Holy Father, for that, through thy Son Jesus that sits at your right-hand side. Glory and honor and praise unto the Most High God, the God of all creation, heaven and earth and all things therein. We do give you praise. And we thank you for these that's on the list. We'd ask thy divine blessings upon each and every one of them that's sick and afflicted. And Lord, you know all about it before we ask, but we receive not because we ask not in faith believing. So we want to muster up every drop of faith, as Christians should, Lord, unto thee, on behalf of our loved ones. Lord, the ones that's lost their loved ones, we'd ask that you would just comfort their hearts and be with them, strengthen them, and I know you will, Lord. You went all the way with me, still going with me, Lord. And we're so thankful. Thank you very much for being that strength and that guidance and tragedies in this world. Lord, we thank you for that. And God, we just ask that you would mostly bless those that's still on the outside, especially the ones that's seeking. We just ask this prayer for all of them, Lord, even the ones that just seemed like going haphazardly and planet Earth and up and down this world, not thinking about the eternity that's going to roll around right before they know it. Lord, but we pray mostly for those that's really showing interest, Lord, and that's just reaching out to you. And we know that we've been right there, all of us Christians have been right there, Lord, and things that was in our way, maybe not in somebody else's way, and you know all about that. And Lord, we just ask that you would bless them to see that it's nothing to you, Lord, that you can take care of it. And just let go of the world and let them know that they can't do anything for themselves, but they just need to turn it all over to you in faith believing, because it's impossible to please you without faith. Bless them to know that, Lord, and to move out on that faith, and to confess you with their mouth and be buried with you and to your death in that water baptism and raised up to walk in newness of life, a new creature in Christ Jesus. On our way rejoicing, growing in your grace, the knowledge of your truth. Thank you, Lord, for the ones that has given their life to you, Lord. We ask thy dearest blessings upon them, and that it will go well with them and that you will strengthen them, Lord. And I know you will. But we just want to remind everybody to pray to that accord. And Lord God, we just ask that you would bless Brother Fred Dameron here that's taking care of the radio program many, many more years, to have his mind focused just like it is, Lord, for the upbuilding of your kingdom, getting the good gospel out and the good gospel songs out in our tri-state area. If ever time we need those things to be refreshed in our mind, it sure is now, Lord. Now, we just ask that you would bless this, the remainder of this radio program today, the ones after it. And Lord, each church service that you're the head of it, Lord, throughout all this world, we ask thy blessings upon it, Lord God, that your will be done and that the creature will get out of the way, the outward man to get out of the way,
and just turn it over to you, and you can bring forth the words that we need to hear and that the church needs to hear, that the church can be edified, lifted up, fed from the table that ever stays full, drank from the fountain that never runs dry. And when this life's over, this life's journey, it's natural, we can go to a country called heaven where we never shall die. Thank you, Lord, for that. All these prayers and blessings we ask in the sweet name of Jesus, whom we love and adore. And amen.

0: Amen. How true that song is that Daddy sung many years ago. I had something else on my mind. I had it marked in the Bible here, but the Lord done changed my mind this morning. And I thought about the little scriptures when the Lord was walking about here upon the earth. And the Christian men and women, you all pray that the Lord will direct every bit of this and for the upbuilding of his kingdom. And I'm thinking about when he was walking through that crowd. They pressed him from every side. It was like Dad was singing about, pressed through the crowd and touched Jesus. And when he was walking there, and he was heading toward Jairus' house, because he'd done asked him, said that my daughter, 12 years old, she's bad off. She's sick, dying. Needs you real bad, Lord. You ever been there? Christian man, woman, absolutely. Been there. Lord knows all about it. And here he was heading towards that house to do a good work. And God knowed all about it, and he knowed exactly what was going to take place. He knows everything, friend. And he takes time for people. And he's right on time. Whatever he chooses to do, he's right on time. And so here he's heading towards the house to heal that little 12-year-old maiden. And there's a woman that had an issue of blood for 12 long years. Saw many physicians. Man, that's going on a lot anymore, ain't it? Sickness everywhere. Look at all those that I mentioned on the list. Sickness everywhere is anymore. We're wearing out. Need to get ready to have that glorified body and to keep it one day after a while that we'll go to heaven's country and be there forevermore. And if we'll do what the Lord says right now and follow his direction, we can have all of that. And will not be no sickness no more. No more physicians up yonder in heaven's country. I'm looking forward to it. So here he's getting along here with all this crowd around him, his apostles with him, you know, and just imagine if the Lord was here and people knew that it was the Lord in a town or a city, how the crowd would be just, oh my goodness, from every side. I know I'd be right there. If it was possible for me to be there, I'd be right there. But here he was traveling, like I said, to Jairus' house, and this here woman that had this issue of blood for 12 long years, sought many physicians, spent her money everywhere that she could go and run out of money. And I could just hear them old doctors, can't help you, you know, go on home, you ain't got no more money. And but man, she heard about this man called Jesus, and she had faith in it. And she'd done already got to the bottom of the barrel, we might say. And she turned, listen, friend, those of you that don't know the Lord, don't wait till you get to the bottom of the barrel. Seek the Lord while it's called day in your life. For when night comes, that death comes, you ain't got no more opportunity. So don't put it off too long. But here, she pressed through the crowd, and I can just see her sick, just about to die, weak, pressing through that great crowd that she'd done made up in her mind and faith towards this man called Jesus, the Son of the living God. If I can just touch the hem of his garment, I shall be made whole. She had positive terms, that all that she could do to make it through that crowd and touch the hem of Jesus' garment. And when she done it, virtue come out of Jesus, out of the 100% God that was standing there and 100% man, and virtue come out of him, that holy divine spirit, the power thereof, the love thereof, the worth thereof, the weight thereof, the highest achievement that ever has been afforded unto mankind through a man called Jesus. And she knew it. She didn't go to the Levitical priest. She didn't go to doctors no more. When she heard about Jesus, that's who I need. He's the one's got the power and the healing power. And I'm telling you, she pressed through the crowd, a sick woman, and touched and virtue come out of Jesus and went in her. And friend, that same virtue is still here today. If you'll reach out with that faith believing, come to him with a broken and contrite spirit in faith believing and repenting. He said, in no wise will I turn you away, but I'll make you
1: sons and daughters to the Most High God. And there ain't nothing greater than that, friend. If you'll turn loose of the world and give it all over to Jesus, he'll be found with you. I'm telling you, when that happened, Jesus stopped right there in that crowd and began to say, "Someone has touched me." Friend, he'll know exactly when you touch him with that faith, and he'll let you know that he knows, and he'll add you to the church daily. I should be saved when you turn loose of the worldly things and turn it all over to the Lord. He'll be found with you. And I'm telling you, when Jesus made that statement, "Somebody has touched me," them old apostles looking at him, no doubt with little strange faces, "Why, Lord, the press, the crowd is all around us. There's no doubt been many that's touched you." But Jesus explained to them, "This is a special touch, for I perceive that virtue has gone out of me." And listen, that little woman that had been sick with that issue of blood for 12 long years, which was considered by the old covenant unclean and is not supposed to be around nobody. And here she didn't care no longer. Friend, let me tell you, those of you that's lost, don't you let things get in your way. You turn it all loose, no matter what somebody else says, and you turn your life to the one that can make a difference in your life, and his name is Jesus. He is the Messiah. He is the Savior. He is the Son of God, and he's coming again, and he's coming after one thing, and that's his holy divine church, New Jerusalem, that's done come down from God out of heaven, and he set it up here, and it's spiritual, and it's inside of us, and we're in it spiritually, and thank God for that. And that little woman, she got what she set out to get. And here she come trembling, friend. The crowd, I can just see the crowd kind of just stepping back a little bit, and here she come trembling and fell before the Lord and said, "It was I." And she repeated what was already in the scriptures unto the Lord, said, "I'm a little woman and had an issue of blood for 12 long years. I sought many physicians, spent all my money, and still I grew worse and worse. But I heard about you, Jesus, and I pressed through the crowd, and I said by faith that if I can just touch the hem of your garment, I shall be made whole." And she repeated, listen, friend, you'll confess the Lord with your mouth when you turn everything loose and give your life to the Lord, and that virtue comes out of him and goes in you, that holy divine spirit that'll save your soul. You'll confess him willingly with your mouth, no matter how shy or backward that you may be. You're listening to a little feller that was one of the most backward little fellers that ever was. When I was in school and I had to have an oral book report, I would purposely get sick and tell mom and dad I can't go to church because I dread it with a purple passion. And I'm telling you, this same God that will save your soul through his son Jesus, he turned me around and he gave me a bold spirit down inside of me. And I'm telling you, this little fella, he ain't shy no more. He ain't backward no more, because God made a difference in my life, and he's the only one that can make a difference in your life. So if you'll turn loose of the world that's holding you down and got you all bound up in sin, whoa, glory, and come to the Lord. He'll make a difference in your life, and it'll be a good difference. And I'm telling you, when she confessed that, the Lord said, "Thy faith has made thee whole. Be comforted. Go in peace." Think about that. He'll say the same thing to every individual that turns their life over to the Lord. He's the one that can make a difference. You know what he done? He got in a hurry and went on to heading toward Jairus' house, and there was one of the servants come and said, "Trouble not the master." Boy, you talking about a sad old time to Jairus and his family. Your little 12-year-old maiden, she's already dead. Trouble not, Jesus. Ain't no use him coming to the house. She's already dead. And the Lord simply told them, listen, she sleepeth. Just trust in the Lord. And he kept traveling right towards the house. And when he got there, and those apostles that was with him, and mom and dad, and he told them to all come in there with him. But the rest of them, they laughed him to scorn when he said that she sleepeth. For they thought, and they know naturally, that she was truly dead. And they thought that this was just foolishness to them. That's the way the world looks at it, friend. It's foolishness. You got to turn loose of these carnality things in the world. When a doctor says one thing or another, that don't make it true. The great physician, his name is Jesus. And if you'll put that with wholehearted faith in Jesus and the operation that God wrought in his son, Jesus, you'll have peace down in your life that goes beyond any understanding in this world. And when these here tragedies come, of whirlwind of problems come upon you, greater is he that dwells down inside of you. If you'll have Jesus come down inside of you in faith believing, that virtue that cometh from God, that holy divine spirit that take up its abode down inside of you, he'll help you through every trouble and every turmoil in your lifetime. You'll not be in a bed of roses at first when you come and give your life to the Lord, like I said earlier in the prayer list there, that were there babes in Christ desiring the sincere milk of the gospel. There's a time that God got that love and arms and a blanket of love around a young man or a young woman, talking about might be 100 years old, but they're still babe in Christ. And he'll protect you and help you. But then as we raise our natural children, there's a time we start teaching them to walk. There's a time we start teaching them to eat a little bit more meat, a little bit thicker, something other to eat, more richer to eat. You'll kill a baby if you try to give it things that it ain't able to eat. Whoa, glory. And God knows how to grow his children up here just right. And he directs us to help them along the way if we've got our mind and heart in the word of God. And hey, glory, I'm telling you, when Jesus got to Jairus' house and they laughed him to scorn, he put every one of them out of Jairus' house there except the apostles and himself and the mom and dad, which was 7 of completion. I'm telling you, that's perfect. And the Lord God of hold her little right hand, and he said, Talitha cum, which is Aramaic. Talitha cum, maiden, arise. It's one of the meanings of it. I got to looking in my Bible dictionary that my wife Rose got me years ago. Another meaning of Talitha cum is little lamb. Whoa, glory, little lamb, get up. I'm telling you, she belonged to the Lord. That's why that the Lord said she sleepeth. I think about when he tells his ones that belongs to him, when the last breath goes out of them and the world looks at them as dead, the Lord said they are asleep, and he's going to call, and I'm telling you, the sleeping dead's going to rise up. Yeah, but glory those that are dead. I'm telling you, they don't have the Lord down in their life. Why? Why are you saying that like that, Charlie? Jesus, when he was here, said, these words that I speak, they are spirit and they are life. And you that are lost out there in radio land, if you'll hear the natural words of God, the truth of God with your natural ears, and you'll take that word right down in your heart of hearts, it's got something attached to it that don't come from no man, but it comes straight out of the mouth of the Father, Son, Jesus. It's a spiritual language that can't be uttered with no natural words nor languages. That'll speak to your inward person, the still small voice that is not with natural languages, but it'll tell you that which you heard with your natural ears is the truth. And if you will believe that truth and move out on the promises of it, I'm telling you, that other thing that's added to that word is spirit and is life. I'm telling you that he'll pour that life right down inside of with you. Wait a minute, Charlie, I'm already alive. I ain't talking about that temporal life. Your time is running out real fast, friend. I'm talking about that eternal life that only comes from God Almighty through His Son, Jesus. And He wants to pour it out into you. That's a part of that virtue that I'm talking about. That when you get it, you'll know it for yourself. You won't have to ask another. Knoweth thee the Lord? You'll know Him in a personal way. For the kingdom of God in which He began to preach, it was at hand. He brought it with Him. It's in Him and He's in it. And if we've got the Lord inside of us, the kingdom has been poured inside of us. And we're walking in the kingdom. And we're in it and it's in us. And it's not one yet to come. For Apostle Paul began to talk about that old covenant, that old kingdom. I could not make the comers thereunto perfect. But this brand new covenant, the grace covenant, it does make the comers thereunto perfect. If we're perfect, friend, there needeth not be another covenant to come. There not be need to be another kingdom to come. For this is the eternal kingdom. That I'm telling you, when Daniel the prophet began to tell that I saw a stone that was shoot out of the mountain, had come rolling down through Babylon and struck the great image that represented all the kingdom of the world. And it all broke it down. It hit it at its feet and broke it into pieces. And that kingdom that God set up that's spiritual, I consumed all those other kingdoms. What you talking about consumed? Come ye out from amongst the world and be ye separate. For I am God and beside me no other Savior. That's what He wants you to do. That's what He wanted me to do about 39 years ago. And I finally did not turn Him away no more. Thanks be to God for that. I turned loose of the world and come to the Lord. And I've been a happy little pilgrim on my journey. For this is not my home here in this world. This is a journey place. I'm looking for a better and higher place that's called Heaven's Country. He's coming again, friend, and it might be today. How's it going to be with you? You going to receive that virtue, that power of God, that saving grace? While you got breath in your natural body, if you put it off and don't have no breath in your natural body, you're dead. And you're dead forevermore. What do you mean forevermore? When God comes back, whew, glory, marvel not at this, for the hour is coming. When all that's in the grave shall hear His voice and shall come forth. Those that have done good unto the resurrection of life, and those that hath done evil to the resurrection of damnation. What is that damnation? Eternal punishment in a lake that burns with fire and brimstone, where the worm dieth not and the fire is never quenched. I don't want you to go there. The Lord don't want you to go there. It wasn't meant for mankind. It's not God's will that any should perish, but all come to repentance. And if you'll do that, you'll live, friend. And you'll have manifold blessings in this life and everlasting life to come when life's over. So what are you waiting on? The best has been offered to you once again this morning. You going to turn it away again? Some of you, it's on the list there that have been praying for you a long time. Hey, you're listening. You know what I'm talking about. Been praying for you. You come to my mind when I'm bowing beside the bed. I'll say, Lord, that's my good friend there. I know you've been patient a long time with them. I know it's not your will that any should perish. But all will come to repentance, turn their life over to you and live. Have joy down in their life. I know that's your will. And I'll say, God, would you just... And I know you've already given them ample opportunities. I know you've done extended their life. Some of them had cancer, fought through it. The Lord blessed them to come through it. And they're still just outside the church. And any time appointed unto man wants to die, and then the judgment, the old must die, and the young will die. And when the judgment comes, if you don't have the Lord down inside of your life, He's going to say, depart from me, you worker of iniquity. I called and called and called, and you would not answer. And on that day of the resurrection, it said, every knee shall bow and every tongue shall confess of the glory of God right there in the eastern sky. And His name is Jesus. He's going to get glory from you, lost man and lost woman, just like he's getting glory from us that has chosen. That's what he wants. He wants you to choose to give him glory. But he's going to get glory from you one way or another. And I'm telling you, on that day when you come forth, your knees will rock together in fear and trembling, because you know that you put it off too long. We don't want you to be there. We want you to receive this good message right down in your heart of heart. The word, the engrafted word of God, this word in which we speak, it is nigh thee, even in thy mouth and in thy heart, the word of faith. It's impossible to please God without faith, but with that faith, believing in the word of God, you can receive that still small voice. It'll tell you this is the truth, if you'll believe it. And then you'll have that life abiding down inside of you. May God bless you is our prayer. I'm going to try to go down to Philadelphia this morning. Time's done run out. Love you all. Go to church. Give your life to the Lord. Brother Fred will play another song.

of Jerusalem. Now they were praying without end when the Holy Spirit fell from heaven like the rushing of a mighty wind. It filled the house where they

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0: 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Jesus knows.

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4: Well, praise the Lord, and thank you for being with us this week for the True Word of God ministry broadcast. And I pray today that we could just be a wonderful blessing to you, to lift you up, encourage your heart, and keep pressing onward toward the prize of the mark of the high calling, which is in Christ Jesus. If you don't know the Lord today, I pray that you could humble your heart. Open up heart's door and let Jesus come in. Let him take over. Let him lead and direct your life. And my friend, you'll never regret it. I've never regretted a day that I've trusted in the Lord. I put my trust in him nearly 50 years ago, and he's been the dearest friend that you could ever have. Well, we want you to get your pen and paper ready, as usual, to take down this week's information, our upcoming appointments, our card recipient, our addresses, how that you can contact us, how that you can be part of this ministry with us. And I want to say today, we truly do appreciate all the help and all the prayers that come from our many listeners. It all helps us to be able to do the things that we do. There's power in prayer, and you're part of that today. So at this time, we'll share a number and song.

Well, praise the Lord. We want to share with you our card recipient for this week. The card recipient is going to be Vernie Sammons, V-E-R-N-I-E, Vernie Sammons, S-A-M-M-O-N-S. And she's a wonderful sister in the church, known her for many years, but she's getting up in years and she needs your prayers. And let's get those cards and letters out in the mail to her to show her that we do appreciate her and that we're praying for her. And that address where you can mail that card is Vernie Sammons, care of True Word of God Ministry, Post Office Box 911, Fort Gay, West Virginia, 25514. And the card recipient for last week was Harriet Jordan, H-A-R-R-I-E-T, Harriet Jordan, J-O-R-D-O-N. And you can use the same address and request the gift CD on this address and contact us. And I tell you, the Lord will have blessings for you. And Sister Harriet also has been a longtime friend to me and my family. Well, the prayer list this week, we want you to pray for the families of Rick Dillon. He went on to be with the Lord, and also Sister Orlene Maynard. And remember that family, and remember her husband, especially a dear friend of ours, Brother Jack Maynard. But there'll be a meeting place on the other side where we'll not have to be separated no more. Pray for our health, that the Lord just continue to strengthen us. We still have issues with our health that need attention, and I know the Lord is able to take care of that. And also Sister Lenore Ferguson, Brother John, and Sister Kith Smith, and all their family, we appreciate them. Sister Rosa Lovejoy and her family, pray especially for her. She's a longtime prayer warrior. She keeps us on our prayer list, and we appreciate that very much. Brother Ray Vance, we're looking forward to being with Brother Ray and his membership down at the Fifth Avenue Free Will Baptist Church next Sunday for their homecoming service. And also Sister Mildred Hackworth. Judy and I had the privilege of visiting with her this week, and we had just a wonderful visit, and she's a dear Christian lady. Hold her up to the Lord. Brother David and Sister Carol Williams and their family, we appreciate them very much. Brother Howard and Sister Lula Presley, and also Sister Evelyn Watts and her daughter Edie Mosley. They live a long ways from here. I believe they live in Indiana. And pray for them that the Lord would just use this ministry through the internet to be a blessing to them. And also Sister Wanda Napper and her family. Brother Christopher and Sister Louise Radliff, special prayer warriors, and Brother Scott and Sister Loretta Marshall, they too have been friends of ours for many years, and we love them dearly today. Hold them up to the Lord. Sister Opal Napier, and also Sister Phyllis Price and her family. Brother Charles Curry, we talked with him this week on the phone. Brother Charles is up in his 90s. He's a minister, preacher for many years, a pastor, but he's not able to get out anymore. Pray especially for him. He misses that longtime ministry that he had for the Lord. And also Brother Roy and Sister Nancy Moon, they have sickness in their family. Pray especially for them. Brother Frank Copley and his good wife, we love and appreciate them. Wonderful neighbors, friends for a long time. And also remember our grandson Jacob Gayhart. He still has health issues. He needs your prayers. Sister Reva Muncie and her family, another special prayer warrior. We could never lift up and appreciate our prayer warriors and those that stand by our side as much as we should. Words can't express how much they mean to us and how much we love them. And also Sister Bonnie Hughes, she calls this week, and we pray that everything's going well for her. And also Sister Karen Nelson, Brother Willis and Sister Thelma Mills, and Brother Jack Hewlett, and also Brother Doug Ramey, and Mary Van, remember her. She lives up around Charleston. And Sister Lula Bill Castorf, another neighbor of ours.
Brother Roger and Sister Margie Watts, they have quite a bit of sickness in their family also. Brother Bob Hessen, a longtime friend. We preached a revival several years ago when Brother Bob and his wife turned their heart to the Lord. And I tell you, they've been good friends to us, but Sister Hessen has gone on to be with the Lord. Brother Mike and Sister Debbie Dameron, Brother Mike's had a lot of health issues. I pray that everything's going good for him. Sister Ida Rice, remember her? She's a cousin of ours, and I appreciate her very much. And also Sister Ruby Ellen Oliver, and Brother Virgil and Sister Willa Mae Crabtree, and Andy Clark from Virginia. Remember them. Well, at this time, we share another number and song.

Well, praise the Lord. We also want you to remember Brother Hearn Atkins and his good wife. We appreciate them. And Brother Gary and Sister Theresa McCormick, Brother Jeff Black and his family, and also Brother Rick and Sister Diane Deal, Brother Sonny Bowen, Sister Judy Isaac and her brother Richard Isaac, pray for them. Brother Walter and Sister Diane Spaulding, and also Sister Betty F. Atkins, Brother Frank and Sister Connie McCarty. We're looking forward to being with them in a few days for their homecoming service. And also Sister Karen Littlejohn and Sister Bernie Sammons, our card recipient, pray for her. Brother Rocky and Sister Vicky Carmen, and Sister Sharon Wade and her family, we appreciate them very much. And also Brother Johnny Atkins and Brother Danny Lovins. He's blind. He listens at the broadcast. He appreciates that very much. Pray especially for him. And also pray for Carl Kirk, that he'll give his life. Carl Kirk is a great help and an assistance to Brother Danny, and pray especially for him. Brother Fred Stinson, and also Sister Bessie Curley and her husband, Brother Kenny. And pray for our ministry, that the Lord would just continue to bless us. We want the anointing of the Spirit of God when we go to churches and preach the gospel. We want it to be effective through the power of God. So you pray especially for that today. And pray for our upcoming appointments, that the Lord would just give us strength to be able to go and to do what He'd have us to do. Remember our wife, Sister Judy, that the Lord would strengthen her. She too has got poor health, and she needs your prayers today. Remember our children and grandchildren when you pray, that the ones that are not saved would turn their heart to the Lord. Well, before we go to the Lord in prayer, we want to send the broadcast out this week in memory of Brother Billy Joe White, a precious preaching friend of mine for many years. Preached revivals at his church. He pastored in Northern Ohio, Wellington, and we've been there several times, and he's just a wonderful friend, and we truly do miss him. In memory of Brother Charlie O'Brien Jr., our next-door neighbor that passed away in 2019, a dear man of God, and also he had a wonderful wife, Sister Dolores, and she too has gone on to be with the Lord. And in memory of Brother Howard Maynard, another friend of mine, in memory of Sister Sylvia Moon. This was Brother Roy Moon's mother, and I know that they miss her. And also in memory of Pete Meddings, and in memory of Daryl Ray Robertson, in memory of Karen Robertson, and also in memory of Mike Holland, in memory of Mike LaHon from the Little Harrigan Free Will Baptist Church. Went on a four-wheeler ride, and they found him a day or two later. He had went over the hill and died there. And also in memory of Nelson Finley, and in memory of our precious uncle, Brother Gally Robertson. He lived to be 102, and I tell you, he's missed by many here in this life. And in memory of our sister-in-law, Atheline Robertson, she too was a wonderful Christian lady, gone on to be with the Lord, but we'll meet her again on the other side. And in memory of a preaching friend of ours, Brother Eddie Davidson, he passed away in 2010, and we was blessed to preach a revival together at one time, and I know he's truly missed by his family. And in memory of Anita Finley, this is Brother Paul Finley's wife. She passed away in 2013. And in memory of Ed and Irene Cooksey, they was dear friends of ours. We went to church together many times. This week would have been their anniversary. Well, at this time, let us go to the Lord in prayer. Masters, we bow before you. We praise you, Lord, for this privilege. We thank you, Lord, for the strength you've given us. Help us, Lord, to be a blessing and a help to all those that are listening today. May those that are troubled at heart be lifted up in spirit. May those, Lord, that are in the valley of conviction, may the message today speak to their heart.
that they can humble themselves and be saved before it's too late. We know, Lord, that you're an everywhere present Savior, that you're able to reach down, Lord, wherever people may be that will humble themselves. You said, Lord, the very day that we would seek you with all of our heart, you said you would be found with us. Help these people, Lord, that are in the valley of decision, that they could be saved. Oh, Lord, bless our nation. Bless the world today. It's in such a sinful turmoil. Help them, Lord, to turn to you before it's too late. Just give us a good broadcast today, Lord. Bless everything that's said and done. And we'll praise you for it, for we ask it in Jesus' name. Amen. Well, at this time, we'll have another number and song.

0: Well, praise the Lord. I hope that number was a blessing to you today. Well, before we get into the message today, we want to send out some birthday and anniversary wishes. Happy birthday this week to our cousin, Sister Connie Marshall. And happy anniversary this week to our dear friends, Brother Norman and Sister Shirley Maynard. We appreciate them very much. And happy birthday to Brother Tony Clay from the Bethlehem Association, a wonderful preacher. Happy birthday to Brother Roger Watts, our brother-in-law, pastors of Church, the Bride of Christ Church over in Chesapeake, Ohio. And happy birthday this week to our cousin Dolores Watts and also to Sister Christine Watts. This is Brother Russell and Sister Lizzie Mae Watts' daughter. And we hope that they just have a wonderful birthday. And happy birthday this week to Dallas Young. I hope that the Lord blesses him with many more birthdays to come. Well, if you don't have that pen and paper, be getting that, because right after the message today, we'll be sharing some important information with you. We want you to come out and be with us when you can. It's always a blessing to meet our radio listeners when we go to service and they say, I listen to you on the radio. And I tell you, that's an uplift. That's a blessing to me when I can get to meet people that the Lord has blessed me to be a help to. So you get that pen and paper ready, and at this time, we'll get right into the Word of God. Well, bless the Lord. I want to say it's good to be back to Cordell this morning, and how good and how pleasant it is for the church to come together to worship Him in spirit and in truth. Yeah. He can be worshipped no other way.
1: That's right, son.
0: Now listen, we can do good deeds and do kind things. We can give gifts. And we can do things in life that the Lord would recognize. You know, that's what Cornelius did. He did many alms deeds. And the Lord recognized that.
1: Yes, He did.
0: You could do many alms deeds and you could do good things, but I'm telling you, the only way that you can worship Him, when Peter went to the house of Cornelius, Cornelius fell down before him. Yeah. And Peter said, get up.
1: Yeah,
0: he said, I myself am only a man.
1: Yeah, that's right.
0: Yeah. And so today, we worship Him in spirit and in truth. And you know what? No man can restrict that spirit if God sees fit to bless your soul.
1: That's right. So
0: listen, the president could stand there and he can't stop that spirit.
1: No.
0: My friend, when we worship Him in spirit and in truth. Ain't that wonderful today?
1: Yeah.
0: I tell you, it's wonderful that we've had an experience with Him. As John Jay said, listen, I am a miracle-believing preacher. I believe in miracles that come down from God out of heaven. And my friend, not only because a lot of people say they got saved. I know if they got saved, they've got a miracle. But I'm talking about miracles that God has provided for me, me personally, and for my family. I tell you, we know Him today on a personal level. When I need a miracle, you know what I do? I call upon the Lord.
1: Yeah.
0: Some people do whom testified and I say, I saw a miracle down there at St. Mary's, or I saw a miracle at King's Daughters. But I'm telling you, there's no miracles nowhere without the power of God. And we ought to be happy today because the greatest miracle that we've ever experienced in life is when the Lord passed by and saved our soul and lifted us up out of the horrible pit and said, because I live, you can live also. I will praise the Lord today for His great miracle power. And you know, it's been around 2,000 years since our Savior went to Calvary, that He may make provisions for us to have that miracle. And what's so good about it today, John Jay? It's just
2: as powerful today, my friend, as it was on the day of Pentecost when Apostle Peter preached and about 3,000 souls were added to the church. Wouldn't you like to be in a revival like that? My friend, to see great numbers just line the altar and kneel down in the aisles and say, Lord, I need that miracle. I tell you, listen, we strive along in life, my friend. There's many obstacles that we have to face, many things that are disappointing. The thanks be unto God, the Bible said, if be thou faithful unto death, and I'll give you a crown of life. I want to preach about miracles. You know what? The Lord knew ever since the beginning, Brother Richard, the best way to get people's attention was to perform miracles that they could see. You know what the miracles are? They are the testimony of our Lord and Savior. When you see a miracle, when you hear about a divine healing, when you see somebody, my friend, that's got away from a bad accident, and the Lord intervened for them, that was a miracle. I've had these things happen to me. I don't have to. I mean, it's good to hear other people tell of their experiences. But Brother Roger, the church here, they know the experiences that I've been through. Praise the Lord today. He's the God that will provide if we put our trust in Him. He's provided for people all down through the ages of time. And listen, His power is not slack. No, listen. His power is not diminished. It's just as good today as it ever was. My friend, there is no God. The gods of this world, now the gods with the little S on the end of it, I mean several of them. Listen, the gods of this world, they cannot do that. My friend, the gods of this world, the images, the idols, the money, the wealth, the possessions, the gods of this world, Brother Terry, cannot do that. But praise the Lord, the God of glory today, that has got His eyes upon the righteous, and His ears are open unto our cries. The God of glory today can reach right down, my friend, and provide the need. I've had many times in the 48 years I've been a Christian, I've had many times that I just didn't know, Brother Roger. I'd get laid off. I'd have hardships. I didn't know what to do. I remember one Saturday that I was at home. And you know what I told Judy? I said, I don't even have money to buy gas to go to church this weekend. I was down broke. Unemployment might have run out or whatever. But you know what? Just in a little while, Brother Roger, a good friend of mine that used to work down to ACF, I said, listen, he pulled up in the driveway. And he come in and he said, him and his wife come to visit with us. He said, I got up this morning with you on my mind. And he said, I thought you needed some help. And he gave me a $50 bill. There is no God like our God today. He can pass the message. He can help the doctors. He can put food on the table. There is no God. He is God. And beside Him, there is no other. And I thought, how that the people of Israel, one time they got to where, my friend, they are doing evil. My friend, the Bible said in some places, it said if they done that which was right, they done that which was right in their own eyes. But what was right in their own eyes was against the Lord. And we get doing evil. And the Bible said that the Lord had a prophet. You know what? Elijah the prophet, he thought he stood all alone. He thought that he did not have anybody to help him and say, listen, but you know what? The Lord began to direct his mind. And you know what he did? Elijah the prophet went and told Ahab the king, I tell you what, today you want your testimony to mean something, you have to be bold and stand up for the Lord. My friend, you cannot be ashamed of him. Jesus said, if you're ashamed of me before men, I'll be ashamed on you before my heavenly Father. And Elijah went before Ahab the king. Now listen to this. Ahab the king was going to give up to be the most evil king that ever lived. His wife Jezebel was give up to be the most evil queen that ever lived. But Jezebel, this one man, the thought that he stood all by himself, he didn't know that the Lord had other prophets that he didn't know about. But he stood up to King Ahab and told him, said, there shall be no rain and nor dew upon the earth, my friend, for this year's. You know what he wanted? You know what Elijah's prayer was? His prayer was that he could see Israel turn back to God. He wanted the people to know that there was still a God in Israel. I'm telling you, today we ought to have a burden like that, Brother Roger, that we can show people that there is still a God in America and in the world today. The Bible said the Lord give Elijah the instructions what for him to do. The Lord was going to shut up the heavens and send no rain upon the earth and no dew. And my friend, the crops would not grow, and it wouldn't be long, my friend, that people would be destitute. It wouldn't be long that they would be on starvation, John Jay, because they could not raise no food. And say, listen, and the Lord told Elijah, go down by the brook Cherith and remain there, stay there, abide right there. He said, for I drink the water from the brook. And he said, I have commanded the ravens. My friend, it was nothing strange, Brother Richard, for a friend of mine to bring me $50 when I was broke, because God can command even the ravens, my friend, to bring him bread and flesh every morning. I bring him bread and flesh every evening. He got 2 meals a day. And say, listen, I don't believe that Elijah got 1 minute undernourished. The Lord give him everything that he needed in those 2 meals from the ravens. Think about this. Jesus told Peter one time, I said, go down to the sea edge, and the first fish that you catch, you open up its mouth, and there'll be a piece of silver there. And you take that piece of silver and pay our tribute, our taxes. And say, listen, the Lord can do whatsoever he desires to do. And say, listen, the Bible said he stayed right there. water. He drunk from the brook, my friend, and he eat the meals that the ravens brought him. But you know what? He was waiting for the next message to come from the Lord. I'm telling you, when people today wait upon the Lord in your patience, the Bible said, possess ye your souls. Wait upon the Lord. And I'm telling you, he has never led nobody wrong. And he'll not lead nobody wrong today. And say the Bible said that he waited. And as he waited, the creek dried up. The brook, it dried up. I believe it had them big, dried out cracks, Brother John Jay, through the bottom of it. Have you ever been to a pond or a lake that was dried out and you can see those cracks where the earth and the bottom of that pond had dried out? I'm saying, but I believe when they dried it, when they dried out, I believe that Elijah stayed right there and waited for the instruction of the Lord. And say, listen, the Bible said that when he stayed there, my friend, and the Lord finally came to him after a long time, my friend, of the rain, the drought, the Lord finally came to him and told him, said, get thee up from here and go down to the city of Zarephath, for I have commanded a widow woman down there to sustain for thee. And say, listen, I thought about how he waited and got the instructions of the Lord. And say, listen, he went, my friend, to the city of Zarephath. And you know what I believe he knew? I believe he knew that the Lord would go before him. The Lord, my friend, would make the way for him when he got there. And the Lord said, I've commanded a widow woman. Now, a widow person would be the last person that you'd ever expect to be able to help take care of somebody else. The widows in that day, my friend, without a husband or a child that was old enough, a close relative to take care of them, the widows was already destitute and in need. But say, Elijah went to Zarephath, and when he got there, he saw a woman gathering sticks. And say, listen, she was getting a little bit of firewood. And he called out to her. He said, I pray thee, bring me a drink of water in a vessel. And say, listen, and as she was going to get him a drink of water, he said, I pray thee, bring me a morsel of bread in thy hand. And say, listen, and as she was going, as she told him, she said, as the Lord thy God liveth, I have no barrel full of meal, but I've only got I don't have enough to make a cake. And say, she said, I don't have a cake. I've only got a handful of meal that I may make a piece of bread for me and my boy, and we was going to eat it and die. After that, starvation would set in on them. And say, listen, but Elijah spoke up. Ain't you glad for the prophet today? When we're obedient to the prophet, I'm not talking about Elijah, Elisha, Daniel, or anybody else in the Bible, but when we're obedient to the Lord Jesus Christ, he's our prophet today. When we humble ourselves to the prophet, you know what he'll do? He'll give us the sincere desires of our heart. The Bible said she went. He said, bring me a little cake first. first, and as long as the famine is upon the land, your barrel of meal will not waste away, and your crucible will never grow dry. Listen, I think sometimes, John Jay, about that barrel of meal, and you know what I compare that to? I compare that to the bread of life, my friend, that Jesus provides, that lives in us today. We have got the bread of life living in us today. When I think of that crucible, Brother Roger, I think of the Spirit of God that lives in us. He's telling her, you do the right thing, and your barrel of meal will never grow empty, and your crucible shall never grow dry. And say, listen, and she went. And I got to thinking how Satan must have fed her all the time that she was preparing the food. Don't take that out there to that man. You've never seen him before. He's not going to help you. You better just keep that little piece of bread for you and your boy. But nevertheless, she ignored them thoughts. And when she made the piece of bread, you know what she had to do? She had to take him a little piece first. Listen, she couldn't say, me and my boy going to eat some of it and then give him the leftovers. It couldn't have been that way. He said, bring me a little piece first. And say, listen, that's the way that we came to the Lord. When we wanted that bread of life, and when we wanted that oil of gladness, the Spirit of God to live in us, you know what we had to do? We had to put him first, my friend, first of all. And say, listen, she made the little cake, and she brought it out there, and she gave the prophet a piece first. He told her, he said, as long as the famine is up on the land, your barrel of meal won't go empty, and the cruse of oil won't go dry. My friend, but she believed what the prophet said. You know, that's why we're Christians today, because we have believed what thus saith the Lord. Jesus is that bread of life, my friend, that come into our heart when we died out to the love of sin and accepted him. And you know what? If you get hungry spiritually,

believe what thus saith the Lord. Jesus is that bread of life, my friend, that come into our heart when we died out to the love of sin and accepted him. And you know what? If you get hungry spiritually, you know what? You don't have to go looking at everything else in the world to try to find, my friend, something to fulfill that hunger. What we need to fulfill that hunger, if you have been born again, it lives right on the inside of us. My friend, when I want something to fulfill my hunger, you know what I do? I want to find a good spiritual service somewhere where a preacher and singers and prayer warriors and testifiers could lift up the Lord. And my friend, it'll begin to move in that bread of life that lives within us. And my friend, if we can be fed from the Master's table. I thought how the Lord provided right there, made the provision. And as long as the famine was upon the land, the Bible said her cruse of oil never went empty, and neither did the barrel waste away. And say, listen today, as long as we put the Lord first in our life, as long as we do the right thing, and my friend, the Lord will make sure that their Holy Spirit that lives in us fulfills the need of our life spiritually. Well, sure, there's been times, Brother Roger, I felt like that I was just so far away from the Lord. I felt like the blessings were few and far between. But you know what I've done? I just kept holding on to the unchanging hand of God. I kept being faithful, just like Elijah. And my friend, even though he thought he was all alone down there by the brook and going through the thing that he was going through, the experience, and say, listen, but you know what? He kept holding on, waiting for the Lord, my friend, to supply the need, waiting for the Lord to give him advice. I believe when he left the brook Cherith, he knew when he got down there to the city of Zarephath, he knew that woman, somebody, a widow, my friend, would be waiting on him. And say, listen, they didn't know each other, but you know what? The Lord made it possible for their paths to cross. My friend, to show us just how great God is. My friend, and after he had provided for the widow, and the Bible said Elijah went out, and in the was looking for my friend Elijah, but Elijah told the servant of Ahab, I said, you go tell Ahab that Elijah is here, come here where I'm at, and say, but you know what the servant said? He said, I can't do that. He said, if I do that and bring Ahab here, and when he gets here, if you're not here, he's going to have my life. And told him, he said, I will be here waiting. And when Ahab came down there and met Elijah, you know what Ahab told him? He said, it was you. You're the cause of Israel having this trouble and the drought and the famine upon the land. But Elijah said, it's not I, but it's you and the people that have forsaken the ways of God. I'm telling you today, when people have come to the age or the time in life that their life is possessed with sin, my friend, it's them that's going the wrong way. And the only way that they can get established upon the highway of holiness is to turn away from the sinful way of life and look to the Lord. Elijah told him, said, it's you and the people of Israel have forsaken the ways
of the Lord. I'm telling you.

0: today. There's so many today. I thought me and my wife's been Christians for 48 years. And things, Brother Roger, today are so much different than they was when we first started out.
1: Yeah.
0: My friend, the worship of the Lord, the dedication of the Lord, the zeal of people of the Lord, it's not what it used to be. Apostle Paul said, my prayer to God is that my people would be saved. But he said they have a zeal of God, but not according to knowledge. They know to do better, they just don't do it. That's the way people are today. They know to do better, they just don't do it. But I'm telling you today, people, I need to be up and about the Father's business, because we can see the signs of the times happening right before us today. All these things going on in the Middle East, I feel for an assurance that there's some type of fulfillment of the Word of God, because the Bible said when you see these things come to pass, wars and rumors of wars, earthquakes in diverse places. My friend, the Bible said there should be signs in the sun and in the moon and in the stars and upon the earth a stress of all nations with perplexity, and the seas and the waves roaring. Listen to this, men's hearts failing them for fear, for looking upon the things that are coming upon the earth, and the powers of heaven shall be shaken. We live in that time today. If there's ever a time that people ought to look to the Lord of glory for the provision of salvation He provided by the obedience of the widow, and my friend, of the provision for her house. The Bible said when the barrel of meal was filled, and my friend, it said her and her son and her house, talking about even Elijah, did eat many days. The Lord provided for them. And I'm telling you, there's a provision today that people need worse than anything else in the world, and that provision is a born-again experience that only comes from the Lord. And I tell you, unless people turn to that, they'll die in their sins. My friend, they'll not be able to have that bread of life. They'll not be able to have that oil of gladness. Why, the Bible said in the book of Psalms, talking about Jesus, He said He has anointed him with the oil of gladness, the Spirit.
1: That's right.
0: He has anointed him with the oil of gladness above all of his fellows. Christ was anointed above everybody else but the Spirit of God, the Holy Ghost. He was the child of the Holy Ghost. He's still the one today that's anointed with the oil of gladness, the Spirit of God, above everybody else. And when we obtain a blessing from God, my friend, it comes to us through that Holy Ghost, that crucible. It comes to us. We're related to Jesus.

0: Well, bless the Lord. I hope that today's message has been a blessing to you. Faith cometh by hearing, and hearing by the Word of God. And oh, when you let that precious Word of God sink into your heart and do what God intended for it to do, I tell you, it's a life-changing experience. Well, at this time, we'll share with you our upcoming appointments. Come out and be with us in these services. And if you can't come, be sure to be remembering us in prayer. Sunday, August 11th, Lord willing, at the 12 p.m. noon service, we'll be preaching at the Stony Hill United Baptist Church, and that's on Stone Cold Creek Road at Crum, West Virginia, and we're just looking forward to a great time in the Lord. Sunday, August 11th, Lord willing, at the 6 p.m. service, we'll be preaching at the Route 60 Free Will Baptist Church, and that's on U.S. Route 60 in Canova, West Virginia, and the pastor there is Brother Charlie Maynard. Friday, August 16th, Lord willing, at the 7 p.m. service, we'll be preaching at the Isaac Park Church, and that's on Isaac Park Church Road in Louisa, Kentucky, and the pastor there is Brother Casey Cyrus. A homecoming service, Sunday, August 18th, Lord willing, at 10 a.m. at the 5th Avenue Free Will Baptist Church, and that's on 5th Avenue in Huntington, West Virginia, the Guyandot section. And the pastor there is Brother Ray Vance, and we always have a wonderful time. We've been with them for several years, my friend, through their homecoming service, and I tell you, it's just a blessing to be with them. And if other appointments, my friend, you can visit our website at truewordofgod.org. The card recipient for August 11th is Bernie Sammons, V-E-R-N-I-E, Bernie Sammons, S-A-M-M-O-N-S, care of True Word of God Ministry, Post Office Box 911, Fort Gay, West Virginia, 25514. And the card recipient for last week, August 4th, was Harriet Jordan, H-A-R-R-I-E-T, Harriet Jordan, J-O-R-D-O-N. And I tell you, these are just wonderful sisters in the church, wonderful women of God, and they need your prayers today. So let's get those cards and letters out in the mail to them. You want to be a blessing and a help to somebody, send a few encouraging words that they'll know somebody's thinking about them. And all right, our ministry contact information is True Word of God Ministry, Post Office Box 911, Fort Gay, West Virginia, 25514. Our phone number, area code 304-648-5901. 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And you can use this same email, the phone number, or the mailing address to receive the gift CD of the month. Well, we just praise the Lord for you being with us today. Hold us up to the Lord in your prayers. I pray that you could just continue to have a wonderful and a blessed summertime with your family and friends. 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I tell you, just give the Lord the praise and the honor and the glory. This is the day the Lord has made. Let us rejoice and be glad in it. 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
5: Mark chapter 2. We'll begin in verse 23, because why? Because we left off in 22, right? If you would, I'd ask you to stand for the reading of God's word. On the Sabbath, he was going through the grain fields, and his disciples began to make their way, picking some heads of grain. The Pharisees said to him, "Look, why are they doing what is not lawful on the Sabbath?" He said to them, "Have you never read what David and those who were with him did when he was in need and hungry? How he entered the house of God in the time of Abiathar, the high priest, and ate the bread of presence, which is not lawful for anyone to eat except the priests, and also gave some to his companions. Then he told them, 'The Sabbath was made for man and not man for the Sabbath.' So then, the Son of Man is Lord even of the Sabbath." Jesus entered the synagogue again, and a man was there who had a shriveled hand. In order to accuse him, they were watching him closely to see whether he would heal him on the Sabbath. He told the man with the shriveled hand, "Stand before us." Then he said to them, "Is it lawful to do good on the Sabbath or to do evil, to save life or to kill?" But they were silent. After looking around at them with anger, he was grieved at the hardness of their hearts and told the man, "Stretch out your hand." So he stretched it out, and his hand was restored. Immediately, the Pharisees went out and started plotting with the Herodians against him how they might kill him. The grass withers and the flowers fade, but the word of the Lord endures forever. You may be seated. If you want a spicy chicken deluxe today, you're out of luck. If you want to get you a mess of grapevine wreaths from Hobby Lobby, you're out of luck too. Right? Because Chick-fil-A and Hobby Lobby are the oddities today, aren't they? They're closed. I mean, they're closed on Sundays. That's why we call the chicken the Lord's chicken, right? Do you know what blue laws are? Some of you may have experienced some blue laws when you were young. Blue laws are the laws against doing things on the Sabbath set forth by the government. The first blue laws that were enacted in the United States was in the colony of Virginia. You'll be happy to know that it was the law in Virginia at one time that not only could you not work on the Sabbath day, but you were made or forced to go to church. You had to go to church, to which all God's people says,
6: "Ooh, amen."
5: Would we be better off if those laws were still intact today? Would we be better off? I found myself this week saying multiple times, people have gone crazy. I found myself this week saying things aren't what they used to be. Would we be better off if the blue laws were still in effect? Well, you left here, AJ, and you couldn't go to the restaurant and eat because the blue law says that it's closed. Would society be better off? Would your home be better off? Would our lives be better off? Would the world be a better place if we had some more of that? Is that what we need? Well, you'd have to answer that question to yourself. Would we be better church if the rules were you had to be here, and if you weren't here, then you were in deep trouble? Would we be better off? There were two things that defined being a Jew. Two things that set the Jew apart from all the other people in the world, and it was this. One was circumcision, the sign of the covenant, and the second was the Sabbath. Now, the Sabbath extended from Friday evening all the way until sunset on Saturday. And of the Ten Commandments, the longest commandment is the fourth in Exodus 20. We're not in any hurry today, are we? Exodus 20 tells us to not do this and not do that. But then in verse 8 it says, remember the Sabbath day to keep it holy. You're to labor 6 days and do all your work, but the seventh day is a Sabbath to the Lord your God. You must not do any work. You, your son, your daughter, your male servant, your female servant, even your animals, your livestock, and even nature itself, even the plant life was not allowed to do any work on the Sabbath. And if you broke the law, well, it wasn't just like anything else, and we just pass over it. Exodus 35 says, Moses assembled the entire Israelite community and said to them, these are the things that the Lord has commanded you to do. For 6 days, work is done. But on the seventh day, you're to have a holy day, a Sabbath of complete rest to the Lord. Anyone who does work on it must be executed. And then he says, do not light a fire in your homes on the Sabbath. One writer says that the Pharisaic and rabbinic traditions amplified what we just read in Exodus. And then what they did was they took this law from God, and amplified it and dissected it into 39 different classes. You can't plow, you can't hunt, you can't butcher, but you can't sew more than one stitch. You can only take so many steps in one direction. And you can't go very far unless you have some hygiene things there to get. If a building caves in, you can look and move some rubble, not all, to see if there's anybody alive in there. But if there's dead people in there, you can't pull them out. That has to wait till tomorrow. If you dislocated your hand or your foot, you could not set it back into place. You see, the Jews, the religious people of the Jewish community at this time, had thought of every conceivable situation and had planned for it. And here we find Jesus is making a full circle. That's what I put on the top of my studies this week, the full circle. Jesus is making the full circle, what started back sometime before with the driving out the unclean spirit in chapter 1 there in Capernaum, now has turned full circle back to that very place. And him and his disciples are going through the grain fields, and what's happening here is The disciples are taking the heads of grain. If you're reading the King James, it's going to say corn. That's just an old English way of putting it to the people. They were taking this grain and they were picking it off as they were walking through the path, and they were taking it in their hand and they would rub it like this, and what came out was chaff, but the grain itself could be eaten. They were hungry. And the Pharisees have a problem with it. Look what it says there in verse 23. They were picking some heads of grain. They were making their way. Actually, two laws are being broken here. One is they're making their way through the grain fields. They shouldn't be walking, according to the Pharisees. And the second is you shouldn't be taking the grain because, you know, that's doing harvesting. And then you shouldn't rub it because that's work, that's reaping. I mean, there's all kinds of things going on here. And the Pharisees said to him, look, why are you doing what is not lawful on the Sabbath? And the first question I have for you is this. What does the law say? What's lawful? Who determines what's right and wrong? Is Jesus and his disciples breaking the law here? I need you to answer that question inside. I mean, remember, if you're doing any work on the Sabbath, you're breaking the law, right? Are they breaking the law? They're taking it, they're bringing it in, they're walking through. They're not stealing. This is the way things are set up. Are the Pharisees right here? Do you know what I told Robert before we started today? The hardest part about preaching through Mark so far is this. At first glance, I say, get him, Jesus. And then the more I think and pray and study, I actually think he's getting me. Why are they doing what is not lawful on the Sabbath? Well, you've made up in your mind if it's lawful or not, right? What's the law say? The law says rest on the Sabbath. This is rooted in creation. You know that, don't you? 6 days, God created the world and everything in it. Say amen. You believe that, don't you? And then on the seventh, he what? He rested. And then this is brought out for the people. The people of God are to rest from their labors on the seventh day. What's the law say? The law says they shouldn't be working, but is this considered work? I want you to feel the tension of that. I want you to feel the tension of more rules. Would more rules make things better for us? And then I want you to feel the tension here. Are they doing wrong? And if you think, Chris, I don't like to feel the tension, well, guess what? You're really going to feel it now. Look at verse 25. He said to them, have you never read what David and those who were with him did when he was in need and hungry? Turn with me in your Bibles left to 1 Samuel. 1 Samuel chapter 21. I want to read to you what Jesus is referring to here. Now, David, this is a story of David. David has, Saul has killed his thousands, but David has killed his what? Tens of thousands. David is the man. David is the coming king. And Saul is an evil king. And Saul seems like he rules and reigns, but David is on a divine mission. Don't miss this. David is on a divine mission to really, take what is rightfully his. But now he's fleeing. 1 Samuel chapter 21, David went to the priest, Ahimelech at Nob. Ahimelech was afraid to meet David, so he said to him, why are you alone and no one's with you? David answered the priest, the king gave me a mission, but he told me don't let anyone know anything about the mission I'm sending you on or what I've ordered you to do. I've stationed my young men at a certain place. Now, what do you have on hand? Give me 5 loaves of bread or whatever can be found. The priest told him, there is no ordinary bread on hand. David and the men men are on the run. Saul wants him dead, and he's going after him. And David is trying to figure out ways to stay alive. And Jonathan's tried to help him. Other people's tried to help him. And now he stops in at this place, this holy place. And guess what? The priest says, I don't have any food. Now, what do you have on hand? Verse 3. Give me 5 loaves of bread or whatever can be found. The priest told him, there's no ordinary bread on hand. However, there is consecrated bread, but the young men may eat it only if they've kept themselves from women. This consecrated bread, every week, these loaves of bread were brought out. They were baked fresh. And then a week later, they were taken up as this presentation for the Lord. They were taken up, and the priest would then eat that bread. But he had to be a holy man. Only a priest could eat that bread. No ordinary guy, and it doesn't matter. No matter how good you've been, you can't eat the bread. This was in the place of worship. This is in the place of devotion. You are not allowed to eat the bread. Verse 5, women are being kept from us. He swore, as always, when I go out to battle, the young men's bodies are consecrated even on an ordinary mission, as of course their bodies are consecrated today. So the priest gave him the consecrated bread. And there was no bread there except the bread of presence that had been removed from the presence of the Lord. When the bread was removed, it had been replaced with warm bread. One of Saul's servants detained before the Lord was there that day. Goes on to say that David takes it and the sword that he killed Goliath with, but he takes it, him and his buddies, they eat the bread. And that's what Jesus is referencing here in Mark chapter 2. Have you never read what David and those who were with him did when he was hungry? He entered the house of God and he ate the bread of the presence. And it's not lawful. And then he gave it to some of his companions. David was the hero of the Pharisees. Only one little blip in his past. Do you know what Jesus is doing? He's establishing legal precedents. He's taking what they say they know and then bringing it before them. But you know the problem with the Pharisees? They know everything on a veneer level. Everything's about the outward show of things. Everything's on the surface of things. They don't know the meaning behind it. And so the question is, are these guys in the wrong too? Was David wrong? Was the priest wrong? Should he have been able to eat that bread? And then Jesus gives the statement in verse 27. Then he told them, the Sabbath was made for man and not man for the Sabbath. Why was the Sabbath made? That's the question. Was the Sabbath instituted? Who established the Sabbath first? God established the Sabbath. Why? Rest. That makes sense, right? But why? Why? Why does God want his people to rest on the Sabbath? Well, it's the answer that everyone knows, but we don't ever get to the bottom of, for our good and for his glory. You see, the Sabbath is not established by God in order for God to flex. The Sabbath is not established so that people would think, oh man, he's so hard, and that's so ridiculous, we got things to do. No, the Sabbath was made for man because men, women, boys and girls need to rest. So, if that's the case, that's what Jesus is saying here, the Sabbath is made for man, not man for the Sabbath. You say, Chris, you're going awful slow, just stay with me. Would it be better if our society had more rules about the Sabbath? This truth, the Sabbath was made for man and not man for the Sabbath, is what got me through the last part of seminary. Seminary was made for man, not man for the seminary. Then he goes on, so then the Son of Man is Lord even of the Sabbath. Well, how do you think this went over? Not well. Everything that they put their hopes in, everything they put their dreams in, everything that they had established as their rule of superiority over all the people, how they observe the Sabbath. Now Jesus comes in and says, listen, listen, listen, you've got this all twisted. The Sabbath was made for man, not man for the Sabbath. And as a matter of fact, me being the Son of Man, I am Lord over the Sabbath. Why is Jesus Lord of the Sabbath? Why do you think? Because, as one writer said, Jesus is the Lord of all humanity. Think about it for a second. Let's put this together. The Sabbath was made for man. Say amen. And Jesus is the Lord of all men. Did you know that? Whether they profess, whether they bend the knee, whether whatever they do, Jesus is still Lord of every man. And by him being the Lord of every man, of all humanity, Jesus is naturally the Lord of the Sabbath. Let me read to you another text. In Ephesians chapter 1, it tells us something that I think is important. He, God, exercised his power in Christ by raising him from the dead and seating him at his right hand in the heavens, far above every ruler and authority, power and dominion, and every title given, not only in this age, but also in the one to come. And he subjected everything under his feet and appointed him as head over everything for the church, which is his body, the fullness of the one who fills all things in every way. You know what I'm telling you? That Jesus is the Lord of the Sabbath because he is Lord over us all. Say amen to that, please. What does the law say? Jesus takes back to legal precedent, and then he begins to give the evidence. He is the Lord of the Sabbath, and if you don't believe me, watch this. Verse 1 of chapter 3, Jesus entered the synagogue again. I don't know what your version you're using today, but your version may say the next time or later on or whatever. And Mark brings these two things together. Maybe it's the next Sunday, maybe it's the next Sabbath, the next Saturday. I don't know. But he brings these two occurrences together to teach us something. Jesus entered the synagogue again, and a man was there who had a shriveled hand. His hand was not working. The word being used there, it was diseased. He couldn't operate it. It was his right hand, we believe. And so, one writer says, so because of it was his right hand, he couldn't work. He couldn't provide for his family. He couldn't do the things that he needed to do. He was crippled. There was nothing he could give. This is a desperate situation, is it not? Oh, surgery, no surgery is major until it's your surgery, right? Withered hands are nothing big to think about unless it's your hand that's withered. Have you ever been in a situation where you were unable to do the things that you normally did? Maybe it's your back, Derek, maybe it's your hand or your shoulder. Some of you have crippling things. This man couldn't do the things that he needed to do, and he's in the synagogue on the Sabbath, and this is the perfect opportunity to trap Jesus. In order to accuse him, they were watching him closely to see whether he would heal him on the Sabbath. Do you know what Mark is, I think, what Mark is doing, what God, the Holy Spirit, is doing right here in this part of the text? I believe he's laying before you the very heart of Jesus. What will he do? You see, the Pharisees thought God was strict and hard, and he had established the Sabbath, and what they had to do was keep the rules. What they had to do was this, what they had to do was that, and then they had to rule it over everybody else in order to gain favor from God. But
7: God, the Holy Spirit, here in this text, now brings you into the place of the law. He brings you in to the place of worship. And here he says, this is what God is really like. Watching. You wonder what God is like? We have such a twisted view of God that we think that in the Old Testament he's one way, and then in the New Testament he's another. We have a twisted view of God when we think that in the epistles he's one way, and then in the church today he's something different. God is the same yesterday, today, and forever. And there in that dusty old synagogue, there he is on full display.
5: What will he do? Verse 3, he told the man with the shriveled hand, stand before us. The outcast of the community, the one who couldn't even take up the offering because his hand was all messed up. Jesus, God in flesh, the Son of Man, the Lord of the Sabbath, comes and he gets that man and he brings him up as evidence of what he is really like.
6: Look what it says.
5: Then he said to them, he's talking to the Pharisees, the religious elite, is it lawful to do good on the Sabbath or to do evil? To save life or to kill? But they were silent. A.T. Robertson, 100 years ago, said this. I wanted to share it with you. One can see the commotion among the long-bearded hypocrites at this daring act of Jesus. Here's the question Jesus puts before them. Is it lawful to do good on the Sabbath or to do evil? To save a life or to kill? You see, peek back on the backside of this and look what's actually going on. We've already read it. Jesus is going to change this man's life. Say amen. He's going to save his life. And on the other side of this is a group of people that are plotting to kill Jesus. They say that you can't work on the Sabbath, but they've been working all along on the Sabbath to trip him up. Do you see that? That's what Jesus is talking about here. You say that I shouldn't be helping this man, but what about you plotting to kill me? You had to walk here to get to this place to do it, and now you're talking amongst yourselves. That's working there, and you're plotting. After looking around at them with anger, he was grieved at the hardness of their hearts. I want you to think about something for a second. Jesus, Son of Man, Daniel 7, Son of Man, the divine man, the God man, Jesus, all authority in heaven and on earth, Jesus is mad. What? I run into people all the time and they'll say, you know, I know it's wrong to be mad. That's not right. It's okay to be mad at the right things. Here's the problem. Jesus is without sin and we are not. You and I get angry and what do? We spout off at the mouth. And all God's people said, oh, come on. Amen. And we can't control it, can we? We act like we can't control it, even though we have God, the Holy Spirit, living inside of us. Jesus, the perfect man, gets angry with a righteous indignation because of the hardness of the heart. Because the king that was there before still has his grasp upon the religious elite. Their hardness of heart is what grieved him.
7: They didn't care about the man. They didn't care about the synagogue. They cared only about their rules.
5: He was grieved at the hardness of their hearts and told the man, "Stretch out your hand."
7: Every time I read this, I think of the same thing, the same preacher, the same sermon, and it always takes me back to the man can't stretch out his hand. It's withered. It's withered. If he could stretch it out, he would have already done that.
5: But no. In the command to stretch out his hand is the power of God to stretch out his hand. And so, stretch out your hand, and guess what happens? No, I don't think so. I think I'll just take my withered hand and go on back to the house. Is that what happens? No. So he stretched it out, and his hand was restored. Immediately, the Pharisees went out and started plotting with the Herodians against him, how they might kill him. The jury reaches a verdict there in verse 6. The evidence is shown, and the jury reaches the verdict. What's the verdict? Simple. We will do whatever it takes, even siding with the pagans, to kill him. Why? Because he does not line up with our rules. Right? One writer said, the clash with authorities is not over the rules, but who rules? Do you see? It's not over the rules. God establishes the law, and listen to me, no matter what anybody tries to tell you, the law is good. David delighted in the law of the Lord. On the law, he meditated day and night. The law's good, but rules, well, who rules? Three things that I want us to think about. And listen, if you came today thinking, okay, he's going to give me concrete things for me to go and do, like I did the other day, like get you a track and go give it to somebody. It's not what today's message is going to be. But I want you, your mind to think about things. I want God the Holy Spirit to move you in your thinking because we're so deep-seated in the way we think about things, me included. I want you to think about three things. Number one, think about rules. Rules. How many times did rules actually change anyone? And there's a difference in rules and laws. I'll just let the cat out of the bag, and you and I may disagree. I don't think that the blue laws will help us any. I don't think that if they went in that shopping center today and closed every store down that it would help our society any. Rules never change anyone. What rules have you put in place in your life and in the lives of the people around you that the Bible never did? You know, the Bible says that you don't add to and you don't take away. Both are equally damning. So listen closely to me. If you think I'm letting you off the hook on what God says that you're supposed to do, I'm not. Because that's taken away. But equally damning is when you add to it. And that's what the Pharisees did. They took what was good in the law and then they added to it. And I can tell you from my own life, as a pastor, as a dad, as a husband, as a business owner, I have added to the word. I have added rules that God never put on people. And do you? Rules. Well, we could stop right there, right? And say, hey, that's enough. We'll just think about those this week and the rules. But no, we can't do that. Let's dig a little deeper. Number one, rules. How many rules have you put on others? Let me say one more thing that I thought about on the way to church today. Usually the rules that I put on others are the ones that I follow to the T. I never place rules on people that I haven't got down. And people love it. People love to come to a place and hear a preacher get up and scream at them and tell them all the things that their neighbors are doing wrong. But that's not the gospel. Those are just rules. If you want to talk more about that, we will. You can see Joe. He'll tell you. One, rules never changed anyone, and the clash with authorities is not over the rules, but who rules. The Lord of the Sabbath thing really got them twisted up. Number two, reorientation. Reorientation. If you think that I'm here telling you that no longer are we committed to the Sabbath, you are thinking wrong. I believe, it's my personal opinion, and the confession of this church is with it as well, that there is something special about the Sabbath. Now, the Sabbath is not on Saturday. Don't get it twisted. The Sabbath rest for us now is multifaceted, but we observe it on Sunday. Why? Because the Lord, the Son of Man, the Lord of the Sabbath, was resurrected from the grave on Sunday. Say amen. I'm not telling you that you can go out here and you should just be doing whatever you want to on the Lord's day. It's His day for a reason. Amen? But you're looking at a man that sometimes has to work on this on Sunday. So what am I telling you to do? What can we do and what we can't do, Chris? Tell me, where we stand? What are we supposed to do? I want you to think about something. The NIV Study Bible says the Pharisees were eager to show their devotion to God by defining work more stringently. But you see, the gospel is actually the opposite of that. The Sabbath is established for you to remind you that you have a rest. A rest from your labors, a rest for your work, a rest for you to reorientate your life and your thinking. Okay, I don't have to do this today because God has told me not to. I don't have to keep up today. I don't have to go out and beat the bushes today because God has told me it's from Him all my blessings flow from, right? But there's something bigger going on here. This Sabbath reorientates your thinking and your heart because, listen closely, you're not keeping the law in order to be right with God. You're not working harder to impress God. Actually, you're resting in Him in order to be in Him. This is what the Sabbath does. It reorientates our hearts. It resets our minds to be aware of our dependence on God for all things. And during this time of Sabbath rest, our focus is turned to Jesus, the Lord of the Sabbath, and what He has provided for us. Well, okay, Chris, but am I allowed to do this? Am I allowed to do that? That's what I'm preaching against. You don't need more rules. Your heart needs to be turned. You need reorientation. You need to remember that you're not doing to gain favor. You're resting in the finished work of this Jesus. And this is what Sabbath does. Like, some of us need a Sabbath from our devices. Some of us need Sabbath from the office. Some of us need Sabbath rest from our labors.
7: And maybe if your vocation, your job gets you working with your mind all the time, maybe during the Sabbath you can go out and get your hands a little dirty, and your heart is then repositioned with your eyes to the Lord. Or maybe you work hard with your hands, and then on the Sabbath you rest. And you read a book about the Lord and what he's done for you. That's my problem. My problem is I've tried to lay out for you for 13 years or 12 years. Well, I don't know how long it's been now. You're supposed to do this. You're supposed to do this. You're supposed to do this. And guess what? That's being a Pharisee. Let me tell you what you're supposed to do. You're supposed to find your rest in Jesus. And your whole life, put him at the center of it. Think about this for a second. Our whole lives revolve around what? I'm reading a devotional right now, and Heather and I were reading it yesterday morning. And what does our whole lives revolve around? Well, you see what the Sabbath does? It pushes reset. It takes the cartridge out of the Nintendo. It blows it off, and it puts it back in. And there, then I remember, oh, okay. I've been saved. I was the man with the withered hand. And he restored me. And now it's not a burden. But he has placed these things in my life to bring me closer to him, because if I am truly restored, the only way I find peace, the only way I find harmony, the only way I find rest is close to my Savior. Amen. Rules, reorientation, lastly, rest. Listen, beloved, this world is not our home. It's easy to get so wrapped up in all the things, especially this time of the year, isn't it? Say amen. Rest. One day we'll rest from our infirmities. You ever think about this? That man there on that Sabbath, let me remind you of something. When David went in and ate the bread of presence, you know that story I read to you, it was on the Sabbath as well. That Sabbath, that man with the withered hand, with the shriveled hand, finally rested from all his brokenness, his inability to do and to prosper. Jesus, the Bible says, is our Sabbath rest. And one day, all of our withered hands will be gone, and we'll rest with him forever. What's your withered hand? Oh, you say, Chris, I don't have any withered hands. Oh, yes, you do. What is it that plagues you? What is it that seems like is hidden in the shadows, and on a very good day, everything going well just comes out and gets you, and you can't get it off your mind, and it absolutely takes control of you? What is it? One day, this Lord of the Sabbath will greet you. And there, forever, will he give you his rest. What am I telling you to do? Simple. Rest in Jesus, now and forever. He is the Lord of the Sabbath. Well, this is the conclusion to the circle of controversies. And now they've set off to killing. Do you think that he knew that? When he brings the guy up in front of everybody, do you think that he knew that? Do you think that he knew that by healing this man, it was actually going to start the process that would hang him on a tree?
5: Yes, I believe so. And he did it anyway, didn't he? Why? Because he loved him. He had compassion for him. And that love, that compassion, drove him to the cross. And he did it for me too. And for you. Well, do we need more rules? I'll let you guys figure that out. Let's pray. Father in heaven, so much pushback over new wine. Hard thing that when you've tasted the old wine of rules and regulations to get on board with this. God, teach your people what you would have them to be taught. Would you show them this week that what's needed is a change of heart? These Pharisees had a hard heart, just like I did. But you made it new. God, the Holy Spirit, I know that you can and will do that for in the lives of people we love. Will you do that now? Take this, Lord, and use it for your glory. In your Son's name we pray. Amen.
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0: It's now time for the Voice of Loving Kindness program with Reverend Richard Maynard.

Well, it's good to be back to WFGH one more time. We praise the Lord for another week to be able to be here. But we thank the Lord for those that are listening in today and just thanking God that He's still hearing, answering prayer. Got a lot of folks still on our prayer list we want to remember. I talked to Brother Luther Dingus this week, and we want to remember him in our prayers today. And Brother Luther, a wonderful man of God, and we want to remember him. Also, still want to remember my good preacher friend, Jack Woods. Got a suffering with dementia, and we know Brother Jack was a faithful minister of the Lord, and still my good buddy Frank Copley. We all up there in the age now, but God's still using us a little along the way. Praise God for that. And so we always want to uplift the name of the Lord Jesus Christ. And He said, if I be lifted up, I'll draw all men unto me. And I want to lift Him up here today. And we're going to get back into chapter 9 of the book of Romans. And probably this will be the last week for a while. Today we're going to go ahead and cover some more chapter 9 of the book of Romans. But we do want to remember also Sister Ann Dingus. Sister Ann's a faithful listener, and we also want to remember Lizzie Mae Watts and Pauline Wellman, Catherine Ratliff. Still, we want to remember Dreama Porter and Sharon Chamberlain. Also, Billy Martin, and still want to remember Sharon Polly and Rocky, and we want to remember also Phyllis Sars and Reva Sars and Richard Isaac and Judy Isaac, Christine Cox, Jim and Nell Spears, Charles and Nancy Workman, Tammy Hatfield Bucus, and also want to remember Rebecca Crum, Ronnie Cupton and his good wife, and still want to remember Shirlene Hardwick. And of course, we've been mentioning Brother Denver Chaffins. Denver listens to our broadcast, and we want to remember him today. Above everything, Denver, I trust everything's well with you, and above everything, that you know the Lord Jesus Christ. And I know Denver, I've known him a long time, and but he did tell me here a while back that he listens to our broadcast, so we want to send the broadcast out to him. Of course, we want to remember Fred and our wife, Carol, today in our prayers. And so much to pray about. Many folks out there stands in need of prayer, and how that we need to pray one for another. So let us pray. Father, we come before you today thanking you for another week that we've been able to come back to the radio station and be able to lift up your name. And Lord, you said if you be lifted up, you draw men unto you. Lord, we want to lift you up here in song and in testimony and in thy preach word. Lord, we ask you to anoint us for this time of service, that we might be able to uplift our people. And as we pray for them here, those that are on our list, that thou would continue to touch their infirmities and help strengthen their bodies and help them to look to you to be the author and the finisher of their faith. Lord, we know without faith it's impossible to please you. But he that'll come believing that thou art, and thou art a rewarder of them that diligently seek you, Lord, you'll no wise turn aside. But Father, we got to walk in faith, and we know without faith it's impossible to please you. But we can come by faith and receive the salvation of the Lord. And Father, I pray if there's one out there that's never accepted Christ as their Savior, this may be the very day that they'll consider their need of a Savior and call upon you before it's everlasting too late, is our prayer for our people today. For we do ask these blessings and favors in lovely name of the Lord Jesus Christ. And Lord, we know that you're able to save to the very uttermost to them that'll call upon you. For you said, whosoever shall call upon the name of the Lord shall be saved. And Father, we just want our people to then to call upon you and be saved before it's everlasting too late. Praise the name of the Lord. Well, hallelujah to God. Going to chapter 9 in the book of Romans today, and Paul began to say, I say the truth in Christ, I lie not.
my conscience also bearing me witness in the Holy Ghost that I have great heaviness and continually sorrow in my heart. For I could wish that myself were accursed from Christ for my brethren, my kinsmen, according to the flesh. Paul's heart's desire was still for his people Israel. Yes, Paul, I got born again on his way with letters how to take and crucify Christians. But the power of the Holy Spirit, God, the Lord Jesus Christ, reached down and touched the Apostle Paul, Saul as he was known then, and began to convict him and show him that it wasn't the keeping of the law that would save a man, but a man needed to be born again of the Spirit of God. And without being a new birth, you'll never enter into the kingdom of God. Why? Because we've all sinned and come short of the glory of God. There's none of us righteous, no, not one. But honey, I don't come claiming my righteousness today, but I come claiming the righteousness of him that was willing to drink the bitter cup. And oh, I want to love and to serve him, and I want to be able to try to point others to the Lamb of God that taketh away the sins of the world. Our friend Paul's heart's desire, as we have been in Romans for some time now, but in the 8th chapter we begin to see the church and how that God was able to start a new way, and that's through and by faith. And friend, I'm here to tell you it's only through and by faith that our people can be saved. Now the Jew, I thought they could keep the letter of the law, but friend, they failed miserably. And friend, if you think you can keep the law, you'll never make it. But there was only one that was willing and was able to keep the law, and that was God of only begotten Son that came into this world, born of the Virgin Mary, came and lived a perfect life, and was willing to go and die on an old rugged cross to pay the sin debt to whosoever will. But the Apostle Paul here in chapter 9, he begins to look at his Jewish people, the people of God, God's promised people, the God's people that have failed also. Man has been a failure from the very beginning, and we'll always be a failure within ourselves. But through and by faith, we can be changed. We can be transformed. We can be able to inherit a new heaven and a new earth wherein dwelleth righteousness. My friend, I want you to be born again today. I want you to come to know the Lord Jesus Christ and be changed by the power of the gospel. Friends, the gospel will transform you and give you a new meaning and a new choice in life. Friend, life is richer and fuller and sweeter as the days go by whenever we get born again and we begin to become a servant of the Most High God, and then we begin to prefer others before ourselves. But friend, this goes against the flesh. We have to have that spiritual birth. We have to get the Holy Spirit down in our heart to begin to help us to be transformed and begin to become the image of Christ. Oh, friend, I want to be more like him. I want to be able to love and to serve him from the depths of my heart, from the very depths of my soul. Oh, praise the Lord. I want to be a new creature in Christ Jesus. And oh, I'm glad he changed me one day, and he's still working on me. But friend, I want to I put others before myself. Friend, that's what Paul began to do. Friend, he had a heart's desire to see his people saved. And my heart's desire is to see my people saved, that they can be born again of God's Spirit. Friend, that they can have a new life in Christ Jesus. Who are Israel, to whom pertaineth the adoption and the glory and the covenants and the giving of the law, a friend, and the service of God and the promises, a friend. I want you to know it's to them that begin to wake up and realize that Jesus Christ came into this world to save sinners. And the Bible said we've all sinned and come short of the glory of God. There's none righteous, no, not one. But my friend, we can begin to have the righteousness of Jesus Christ if we'll come
come and call upon him and receive him into our heart by faith. Without faith, it's impossible to please him. But he that'll come, believing that he is, and that he is a rewarder of them that diligently seek him. A friend, God wants you and I to seek him and call upon him and let him begin to operate in our heart and in our life. Yes, we can have a new birth. The question is, what does the law think of me, but what think ye of Christ? It is no longer the sin question, but the more proper the Son question. Have you made the Son of God your Savior? Have you called upon him? Have you invited him into the tabernacle of your heart? It is no longer our righteousness, but his righteousness that's going to get us into glory. It is no longer out of works, but is his works. His work was that he was willing to go and hang on an old rugged cross. There gave his life's blood to redeem you and I from a life of sin. Oh, what manner of love have God bestowed upon you and I that he was willing to come and bear the rugged cross to save humanity. Friend, what shall we say, friend, then, that the Gentiles which followed not after righteousness according to the Jewish pattern, I'm here to tell you how we need to begin to believe the truth of God, friend, to attain to righteousness, the righteousness which is by faith, and friend, faith alone. This is the fundamental New Testament precept of salvation, namely, that is a personal, individual righteousness by faith. Friend, it's the righteousness of Jesus Christ, and it's by receiving him into your heart by faith, and he'll not come in without you opening up your heart's door and inviting him in and saying, Lord, have mercy upon me, a sinner. And friend, we've all sinned. We've all come short of the glory of God. The salvation is through and by faith. The chapter closed straightforward. Refers to Christ to us, and not only to the Jew. Paul's day, he is one of two things. He is either a stumbling stone or a stepping stone. Friend, what is he to you today? Have you stepped out by faith and stepped upon the rock of ages? Have you stepped on the stone of Christ Jesus and come into the new life through and by the abundant life of knowing Jesus Christ in a pardon and remission of your sins today? Oh, friend, I call upon him today. I look into your heart and say, Lord, have mercy upon me, a sinner. Friend, because we've all sinned and come short. It is either a stumbling stone or a stepping stone. Our friend, it becomes a hindrance whenever it is a stepping stone. It becomes a means of an ever-ceasing advantage as ascending to Israel. Christ was a national stumbling stone. They could not reconcile their Old Testament prophecies with his New Testament program. Oh, a friend, the Jew is still having trouble with that today. But friend, they got to receive the Jesus Christ and know him as a Redeemer, as their Messiah, because Christ came to be the Messiah to the Jew and to be the Savior of the world to the Gentile. A friend, he's the God that came down from glory to redeem the sinners. And the Bible said we've all sinned and come short of the glory of God. There's none righteous, no, not one. Yes, friend, as we look down into this chapter and we study more into the Word of God, friend, I want you to know God is able to redeem us. That is, they which are children of the flesh, these are not the children of God, but the children of the promise are counted for the seed. For this is the word of promise. At this time will I come, and Sarah shall have a son. Not the only this, but when Rebekah also had conceived by one, even by one, our father Isaac. For the children of Israel took great stock in Abraham and Isaac and Jacob and David, the heirs of the kingdom.
kingdom. Our friend David was the heir of the kingdom. David was a sinner, though. David failed. But David had faith to call upon the Lord and invite him in the tabernacle of his heart, even though it was before time. But I can't explain it all. But it's beyond my comprehension sometimes. But I know David had a heart to humble himself and seek the will of God for his life. And God transformed him. And friend, he'll transform you and I whenever we open up our heart and invite the Spirit of the living God down on the inside. He said, I'll come in and sup with you and dine with you and dwell with you. Friend, I knew whenever that old guilt and condemnation was lifted from my heart that night that I called upon the Lord Jesus Christ, and he came into my heart and forgave me of my sin, and he put a new desire in my heart, and that was to love and to serve him, to love his word and open up his book and try to study, to show myself approved. But yet I fail miserably because so many times I get wrapped up in the things of the flesh like we all do. Friend, we all have a tendency to take mind the things of the flesh more than we do the things of the Spirit. But friend, if you really are pleasing like God to God, we'll become more like the Apostle Paul and put everything behind us and count all things but dung, that we might win the crown of glory, and that we might fight the good fight of faith, that we walk in the light as he is the light, and that we can have that love and that fellowship of the Lord Jesus Christ. Oh, yeah. Yes, our friend, we know in the Word of God, he's still the potter and we're still the clay, and God wants to shape us and mold us and make us into a vessel of honor. And friend, he's still working on me and he wants to work on you today. But you got to open up your heart and invite him down in the tabernacle of your heart and your soul, that he can begin to transform you and shape you and mold you and make you more like him. And friend, he's still working on this old man. I hear I'm oh, bless God, I'm no we're near what I need to be, but he's still operating on me, and it seemed like the more I look into the Word of God, I see how miserable I failed down through the years, and oh, friend, but I want to make it to the city that John saw coming down, our friend, that glorious city that John began to see, that place that God has gone to prepare for them that love and serve him in this present world. Yes, I want to love and serve him. I want to prefer others before myself. I want to be a servant of the Most High God and try to help others to come to the knowledge of the truth. And friend, the truth is that Jesus Christ came, bled and died, that you and I could go free. And friend, how that we need to get the story told to a lost and a hurting world today. Yes, Jesus Christ came to save sinners. And the Bible said we've all sinned and come short of the glory of God. Our friend, God's choice is based upon us, friend, that you and I need to have faith in the merits of Jesus Christ. And friend, I want you to know he was the only one that was perfect in all points, obedient even unto the death of the cross, that you and I could go free. And friend, you and I need to begin to learn how to pray for others before ourself. Our friend, but the old flesh always wants to put old self first. But honey, we need to crucify the old man of flesh and let the spirit man begin to rise up in us, that we can prefer others before ourself a little more, and be able to sacrifice time to serve and love and serve the Lord, and make time to go and not forsake the assembling of ourselves together, and so much more as we see the evil days that keeps creeping worse and worse. Our friend, we need to have a mind to come to the house of God and study to show ourselves approved, a workman that needeth not to be ashamed. Yes, there's ever a time that we need to get back in the house of prayer and bind together with our prayer
prayers and pray for our lost loved ones, our friends, our neighbors. It's in the hour that we're living in. Time's running out. Many of our people are lost and undone. We need to love the Lord. We need to have faith, that we might be able to have faith and strength and faith to faith and strength to strength, from a conqueror to more than a conqueror. Friend, I want to be a conqueror today. I want to overcome the old sin-cursed world. I want to be able to have victory in the Lord Jesus Christ. There's still victory in Jesus. I want to praise His name. I want to glorify His name. I want to lift Him up. And He said, if I be lifted up, I'll draw men unto me. It's later than we think. Folks, we need to get on fire for God. Times are running out, and we need to have a mind to work and to labor. What shall we say then? That the Gentiles which follow not after righteousness have attained to righteousness, or even the righteousness which is of faith. But Israel which followed after the law of righteousness have not attained to the law of righteousness. Wherefore, because they sought it not by faith, but as it were by the works of the law, for the they stumbled at the stumbling stone, and as it is written, behold, I lay in Zion a stumbling stone, a rock of offense, and whosoever believeth on him shall not be ashamed. Are you ashamed of the name of the Lord Jesus Christ? Have you come and received him into your heart by faith? Have you called upon him? He said, whosoever shall call upon the name of the Lord shall be saved. Faith cometh by hearing, and hearing by the word of God. And God said, by the foolishness of preaching, that our people can be saved. And friend, it's a real foolishness to bag men and women, boys and girls, to come to eternal life. And there's only one life, eternal. It's in the blood of the Lord, Lamb of God, the Lord Jesus Christ. And friend, if you'll call upon Him and invite Him down in the tabernacle of your heart, you can have an abundant life. You can have a hope of glory. You can have a hope of eternal life when this short life here is run, because it's appointed unto man once to die. But after this judgment, friend, how can you stand clean before God? There's only one way, and that's plunged beneath that blood that'll lose all your guilty stain. How can you do that? Only through and by faith in a risen Savior. I believe upon the Lord Jesus Christ. Call upon Him. Invite Him down in the tabernacle of your heart and your soul, and say, yes, Lord, I believe Thou art the Christ. I believe that Thou art the Son of the living God, and that You came to redeem sinners. And I realize that we've all sinned and come short of the glory of God. Our friend, it's not my righteousness that's going to get me into heaven, because man's righteousness is still as filthy rags. And at my best day, I still sin and come short of the glory of God. But friend, through and by the mercies of God and by faith in the risen Savior, our friend, my sin have been covered by the blood of the Lamb. And friend, therefore, there is no condemnation in my heart today, because I know in whom I have believed, and that He's able to keep that I've committed unto Him. Have you committed unto Him today? Have you called upon Him? Have you received Him to your heart by faith? Without faith, it is impossible to please Him. But friend, if you'll come and call upon Him today, if you'll invite Him down in the tabernacle of your heart, he don't have to be he can be a stepping stone. He don't have to be a stumbling block. But friend, you can step on the rock of ages and live eternally in the heavens, and in that new heaven and that new earth wherein righteousness shall dwell forevermore. Oh, bless the name of the Lord. I know in whom I believed, and I know He's able to keep that I've committed unto Him. Yes, I know. There's coming a glorious day one day when the King of Kings and the Lord of Lords shall return. And friend, that's whenever I'm really going to be satisfied. But until that time, I'm going to do my best to try to point my friends and my neighbors to the Lamb of God that still takes away the sins of the world. But friend, I know I'm probably the least among the brethren. But friend, I'm still trying my little best to point my friends and my neighbors to Jesus Christ, the only Savior of the world,
And the only way that you can have a hope of eternal life, because we know one thing's for sure, you're going to die. But friend, there's only one way that you can be made alive forever and forevermore, and that's by receiving Jesus Christ into your heart by faith. And friend, whenever he comes into your heart, he'll forever transform you and give you a hope beyond this short veil of tears down here. And friend, you can have a hope that you can share with your family and with your friends. And friend, you can have a hope that one day after a while, we'll be able to inherit that new heaven, that new earth wherein dwelleth righteousness. May God bless you and yours till the next time is my prayer.

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0: It's time now for the Genoa Church of Christ program with the late Pastor Ted Williamson.
2: I'm so glad to be here today. My text this morning is from Matthew, the 13th chapter. We've been studying the great parables that are in the 13th chapter of Matthew. The more I study these parables, the more I come to like this chapter. Luke, the 15th chapter, is probably my favorite chapter in the whole Bible. And there's some chapters in John that I really like, but Matthew 13 is becoming one of my favorites because it speaks volumes to us as Christians. Now, let me read three verses for you in Matthew, the 13th chapter. I'm going to start in verse 44. Again, the kingdom of heaven is likened to a treasure hidden in a field, the which when a man hath found, he hideth, and for the joy thereof goeth, and selleth all that he hath, and buyeth the field. Verse 45 says, again, the kingdom of heaven is likened to a merchant man seeking goodly pearls, who, when he had found the one pearl of great price, went and sold all that he had and bought it. These two parables that we'll study today, and mostly the first parable, are called parables of preciousness. We don't use the term precious too much. I'm reminded of the old Saturday Night Live bit with Dana Carvey, where he plays the church lady, and he says, "Isn't that precious?" So we kind of stay away from the word precious. But these are indeed parables of preciousness because they stress the great value of the kingdom of God and the importance of obtaining salvation. You know, the parables that we've studied here in 13, chapter 13 of Matthew, Jesus put them together, and he kind of strung them out through there, and I think there's probably a lifetime of study in these parables that he has given us. And the parable of the sower and of the tares emphasize the relation of the kingdom to different types of men. You know, the word that was sown, the true word of God that was sown, the seed that was sown, is the true word of God that is able to save your soul. The Apostle Paul said, "I am not ashamed of the gospel, for it's the power of God unto salvation. As it was then, so is it now. And if we preach the same gospel today, we can have the same results because the seed doesn't change." Now, the parable of the sower and of the tares emphasize the relation of the kingdom to different types of men. Not all men receive preaching the same way. Some fell by the wayside. Some fell in thorny spots and rocky grounds and good and honest hearts. And we find with the sower, the parable of the wheat and the tares, that the farmer planted the wheat, and shortly after he planted the wheat, it says, while men slept, Satan come among them and planted tares. You couldn't tear the You couldn't tell the tares and the wheat apart until it bore fruit. Does not the scripture says, by their fruits you shall know them? And so they sprang up together and they said, what shall we do? Shall we go out there and tear the tares up now that we know what they are? And he said, leave them till the judgment day. And that's the work of God and the angels to come in and separate. And he will bundle the tares together and throw them into the fire. So the sower and the tares emphasize the relation of the kingdom to different types of men. The parable of the mustard seed and the leaven show and emphasize the visible and the invisible growth of the kingdom of heaven in spite of the opposition. You know, the scripture says that where God works, none can hinder. And when Jesus said on the coast of Caesarea Philippi that upon this rock I will build my church and the gates of hell shall not prevail against us, these parables show us that very thing, that no matter who is in opposition to what God wants, he cannot win. I tell you, we need to pick who we're going to follow and who we're going to oppose. And to oppose God is a deadly thing. You talk about not counting the cost. Go against God. You haven't properly counted the cost. Are you going to be able to finish the battle? No one can finish a battle in opposition to God. These two parables show the parable of the mustard seed and the leaven show the visible and the invisible growth of the kingdom in spite of opposition. These two parables of how valuable the kingdom is, Now, the mustard seed, when we talked about the mustard seed, it said it grew into a great tree and it spread over all the earth. You can't stop God's church. You can try, but you can't stop it. The parable of the leaven shows the invisible growth. That's what's on the inside of each Christian. Have you taken into your heart the leaven that is God's word and let it permeate your very being? Has it changed your life? Are you no longer the old man? Have you arisen to walk in a newness of life? Do you grow every day as a Christian? Do you look more like Jesus than you did yesterday? This is the mustard seed, visible growth. The leaven, the invisible growth. How many times have we said, I remember one time my dad said, Dad was kind of plain spoken about some things, maybe not nearly as much as what my granddad Williamson was. I mean, he was just straight up. My granddad, Wiley Williamson, his favorite scripture was, be not deceived, God is not mocked, for whatsoever a man soweth, that shall he also reap. That was it. That's just the way he felt about it. And if you went on the one side of it, you was going to reap the consequences. And he didn't care who knew it. Dad was plain spoken. And he said one time, and I like this real well, he said, I tell you, he said, a lot of people go to church for years and years and years and said they're not really Christian. He says, just because you're in a church doesn't make you a Christian. Just because you're in the building doesn't make you a Christian any more than being in a hen house makes you a rooster. It's just that's where you're at. And so we can't measure the invisible growth. But the Lord wants us to know that not only is the seed the word of God, and when it plants, it will produce.

make a little corner of the world better, pretty soon we live in a pretty good place. And you know, for years and years and years and years in this country, we all felt like, I mean, how many of us grew up and didn't feel safe? I always felt safe at home. I mean, we never had much. I know we were never hungry, but we never had much. I spent all my life going to school, and I didn't have spending money. I didn't have, you know, I didn't have stuff like that. But I felt safe, and I felt secure. And today's world, it's different. It's different. You know, when cell phones first started coming out, I resisted getting a cell phone. And then finally I got to thinking, well, you know, I'm older and Carol's older, and maybe we ought to have a cell phone in case we're out in a car and we run into a ditch, or we have a flat tire and we might have to call somebody, or something happens that we need to call somebody. It's a safety issue. And somehow we don't in America feel as safe as what we used to. And I know the root problem to that. There's not enough God in America. And that causes us to feel less safe. I tell you, because the devil is like a lion who is roaming about seeking whom he may devour. And we got to be on the watch. Now, the two parables that we read this morning present the kingdom in a personal way. All of the other parables have presented the kingdom in a general way. But here, in these two parables, it's presented in a very personal way by showing how it affects the individual. One found a hidden treasure. One found a pearl of great price that he was seeking. The kingdom, like a sower who sows, when sowing is done, then Satan plants the tares among them. Even so, the kingdom spreads. The mustard seed and the leaven. Then we realize that the kingdom is not only worldwide, but it also has a personal side. In other words, it affects me, in that the treasure is found by man, and it is worth more than all the world, because the blessing of the kingdom are bestowed upon the man. It's worth something to me. We sing the song, "What would you give in exchange for your soul?" I tell you, the guy went out into the field, and it says, "And again, the kingdom of heaven is like unto treasure hid in a field, the which when a man found, he hideth, and for the joy thereof goeth and selleth all that he hath, and buyeth the field." It is a treasure. And in this example, Jesus said it was a hidden treasure. 2 Corinthians 4:7 says, "We have this treasure in earthen vessels." Ephesians 3:8 says that we need to look into the unsearchable riches of Christ. So it's a treasure, and it's in a field. Indeed, finding the gospel is to find hidden treasure. The gospel, the good news, a crucified and buried and resurrected and glorified Lord merits God's salvation to usward. I was sinking deep in sin, far from the peaceful shore. Love.

0: lifted me. From sin, I have found the hidden treasure. This hidden treasure, Paul called it a mystery. It was a mystery. It was revealed when God was ready. When the hidden treasure started, it started in God's mind. And it was only in God's mind until the fullness of time. You know, the word mystery itself here is used in conjunction with a military term. And it refers to having battle plans. And with these battle plans that they have, they're not revealed until the time is right. You know, used to in the military, we use the term, you had to hurry up and wait. Well, I'm sure that on D-Day back in World War II, when Eisenhower and all of these great generals were formulating the plans to go on to Omaha Beach and all the places that they were during World War II, they kept those plans secret. It wasn't revealed until right at the end. And the men were trained, and they knew what to do, and they knew how to participate in battle, and they knew what their jobs were, and all of those kind of stuff. And finally, they come in, and they have one meeting and says, here's why we've gathered everybody together. It's been a hurry-up-and-wait operation, but now it's come to fruition, and tomorrow morning we're going to strike. So the treasure was hidden. It was a mystery. Nobody knew what the treasure, what God had in mind. But he revealed it when the time was right. First, it was in God's mind. This is the gospel of purpose. Then he made the promise to Abraham that through his seed all nations of the earth would be blessed. This is the gospel in promise. And we find that Isaiah and Daniel and in Psalms there's prophecies talking about the coming of Jesus. Is this not the gospel in prophecy? Finally, we have John the Baptist. Is this not the gospel of preparation? Getting ready. Because there's one coming who's greater than I, whose shoelaces I am not worthy to unlatch. And we find on the day of Pentecost that the mystery is revealed. And did not Peter, standing up with 11, says, you've been a witness to all of these things. Is this not what Joel spoke about? Is this not what the prophets talked about? Is not this Jesus the one who performed these signs and wonders? Is this not the one? Is this not the Messiah? And he was revealed. Did not the lady, the woman at the well, did she not say, is this not the Christ, when it was revealed unto her who Jesus was? The hidden treasure is worth having. Today, just as this treasure was found, the gospel is discovered and accepted. It seems that the men in Matthew, and in this particular parable, the hidden treasure, he kind of stumbled onto it by chance. Now, the reason I say that, it talks about the kingdom of heaven in the next verse 45, and says the kingdom of heaven is likened to a merchant man seeking goodly pearls. He knew what he was after. But this guy was in the field, and it said it was likened unto a treasure hid in a field. So he wasn't out there looking for a treasure, but he was out there, and he stumbled upon it. I think this parable has basis in fact, in the fact that did we not read of one called Saul of Tarsus who was on the road to Damascus? I tell you, folks, he wasn't looking to find salvation. He was looking to kill Christians. He had warrants in his pockets. He was going and pulling them out of their homes. He was taking them to jail. He was holding the coats of people who would stone Stephen. He was doing all of these things, but he wasn't looking for Christ. And he stumbled on to Christ. And when he found out who it was, he said, What an important question. Who art thou, Lord? I'm Jesus of Nazareth, whom you persecute. What would you have me do? There's a question. There's two great questions. All people need to ask these questions. All people need to ask these questions. What would you have me to do? I've stumbled on to the Savior. What would you have me do? He didn't say, looks like you believe. I believe you're okay now. He told him, he said, you go and I'll send somebody to come and talk to you. Seek and ye shall find. He went seeking after he was blinded and they led him to the town. He was seeking then, wasn't he? And he prayed for 3 days. And Ananias came to him. And he said, Brother Saul, why tarriest thou? Rise and be baptized and wash away your sins. He stumbled on to Christ. He found Christ. Did he not pay the price for following after Christ? Do we know of a man who ever made as many sacrifices as may be what the Apostle Paul did to follow after Christ? But he found a great treasure, and he was not going to let it go. He said, I'm going to cling on, I'm going to hold on, because I don't want to be a castaway. I'm going to hold on to it with all I got, because I found the treasure that was hidden in the field. Now, verse 45 says, the kingdom of heaven is likened to a merchant seeking goodly pearls. He knew what he was looking for, and when he found it, it says he went and sold all he had, and he bought it. Now, we read in Acts, the 10th chapter, about a man named Cornelius. And here was a guy who was seeking after the right way. He was looking for it. The other man wasn't looking for it. He stumbled upon it. But his end result was salvation. And here is a guy, Cornelius, who's looking for it. And just as the Lord directed Ananias to talk to Saul of Tarsus about the gospel, he sent Peter to Cornelius to reveal unto him things that he needed to know in order to obtain this pearl of good price. And he was looking for it. So these two parables today, they're personal in that people find the gospel in two different ways. They're either looking for it or sometimes they stumble onto it. See, the thing about somebody says, if you're not really sincere, but I'm telling you this, if you go to church, whether you're seriously considering it or not. Maybe you've been invited by a friend. Maybe you're just going to be nice to somebody. I don't know. Maybe it's only on Easter. Maybe it's only for a Christmas pageant of some kind. And somebody tells you about the word of the Lord and sows in you the seed. I don't know how long it'll take to germinate. But I know that God's word is not in vain. And sometimes we stumble onto it. But the net result is that if it grows in our heart and produces, the only thing it can produce is a Christian. So the end result of stumbling onto Christ can be salvation. And I know that when we seek after God, we can find him. Because he said, seek, and ye shall find. How simple is that? You find it two ways. Stumble onto it or you seek it. I'll take either way from a preaching standpoint. I know the elders take either way. All of us take either way. That's why it's so important. That's why it's so important to keep on preaching the Word of God. Lay all other agendas aside. I've told this story before, and I'm going to tell it in ending. That there was an old-time preacher. And every lesson that he ended, he would say that you need to be born of the water and the spirit. You must be born again. You must be born again. And that new birth is the birth of the water. It's of the water and of the spirit. And somebody who had been listening to him for years said to the preacher one day, said, well, why do you keep saying you must be born again? And he said, well, I say that because ye must be born again. If you're a sinner, you must be born again. If you're a good sinner, I don't know who made that term up, but it's out there, good sinners and bad sinners, you must be born again. I tell you, Christ's blood will cleanse a good sinner, but it also cleanses a bad sinner. I will say this: if it won't clean a bad sinner, it won't clean a good one either. But the blood, the old Texas preacher said, the blood of Christ is thick enough; it'll clean anybody. It's not dissolved down and diluted to where it's ineffective, and it'll make us white as snow. The new birth. The birth of water and the Spirit. God's in that new birth. God is in all spiritual births. God is the giver of spiritual life. God is the giver of physical life. And to deny that God has a part in a spiritual birth is wrong. You can't say, well, some people say, well, I believe that God is part of the spiritual birth. Amen to that. But baptism is also a part of that. And Jesus said in John 3 that it takes both of them, that both of them together made one new birth. That's what the new birth was. And so to deny baptism is just as bad as to deny the Spirit. Because God put them both together. God's the author of all life. If you're here today and you need the gospel, We would ask you to come and let us know of your wishes, and thank you so much.
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3: As I come to you today, again, I count it an honor and a privilege, a great joy to bring the gospel of Jesus across the airway, to be able to say something that will strengthen you and encourage you, lift you up from the brokenness of life. And I know today that I will be speaking to many that are broken under the load. And the loads has got heavy, and the trials and the tribulation, the temptations of life. Even as a child of God, it seems as if you're barely hanging on. But my friend, today, as I told the church just recently, if you must rest, rest a while, but never give up, never look back, because, friend, the enemy is still on your trail to rob you, to kill you, and to destroy you. But Jesus said that I come that you might have life and have more abundant life, John 10:10. He still wants to give us life, give us hope. Jeremiah 29:11 is still true. God has still got an expected end for us. He wants to bless us. He does not want us to be cursed. He wants to lift us up. He does not want us to be beaten down, broken by the side of the road. But today, friend, he wants you to be on that straight and the narrow path that leads to life everlasting. And I come to bring that message and that way of hope and God's word to Psalmist David. Many times in the Psalms, you can look and under the word hope in the Psalmist David, and you can find that many times David said, I will hope in the Lord. I will hope in the Word. I will hope and I will trust in God's Word. It will be a lamp unto my feet, a light unto mine eyes, that I might see clearly what God is saying in this dark world in which we live. So I need to trust in the Lord. I need to make him my fortress from the storms. And as I saw the storms that's just now going on in Florida and going to go on up the East Coast and right on from Labor Day on, friend, for a while, a season of my life and my wife's life, we have a camper that we are able to go to. But you know what? We made those plans to go in about a month to be there. But I want you to know this. Those plans can be changed at any moment, because this storm or another storm may come and completely take out the area that we plan on going to. Why do I say that? Nothing is promised for tomorrow. Right now, where we are, the evil of this day will be there. The goodness of this day will be there this day in your life. And you need to look at that and understand, not a one of us is promised another tomorrow. Our lives in a moment, in an instant, could be turned upside down. In 1 month, my wife had a perfect health report from her doctor, and everything was so perfect, lined up. Her blood work, her heart, everything was lined up with perfection as far as the medical field could tell. But you see, they couldn't see to the inside. They couldn't see that a cancer cell had sprung up, and that cancer cell would multiply itself and it would grow in leaps and bounds. And in just a moment, If she had not been diagnosed at that time, in a moment her life could have come to an end. Why? Because it was so fast and it was moving so rapidly throughout her body. But thanks be unto God, she was able in that moment to find out what she needed to do. And with the good doctors, the good medicine, and even though the medicine was horrible to her body, she was able through the chemo to kill off all of the cancer cells. And now she's back strong and healthy again. But she did not expect that to come upon us. You see, we were scheduled to be at the same campground for Christmas time in 22. But God changed those plans. So we were not able to go to be there. But guess what? We're able today to look back and say, thank God we put our faith and our trust in God. And God put the right doctors, the right medicine in our path. And now, hopefully, we'll be able to continue with a healthy life. But we don't know. None of us knows what's going on inside of our bodies. But one thing that I do know, God is greater than our bodies. He created it. He spoke it into existence. And He sees every cell that's in there. He sees everything that's going on in our lives. And as I speak to you today, I am not promised to be able. Now, I have a word in my heart, in my spirit, a word that it's been a long time since I preached that word to our congregation. And I told them this coming Sunday that I would prepare to preach that word to them. But guess what? Someone else may have to be preaching this Sunday. I might be on the other side of eternity. I'm not promised another tomorrow. I'm not promised that after I get out of this church building today and leave this building and go to get the tape into the mailbox, the words, it will get to the radio station for you to hear me on this Sunday. I am not promised that when I leave the church to go to the post office that I would make it. I'm not promised that, neither are you. But I am promised this one thing, that if I'll put my little hand in the big hand of God, He promised me that He would never let loose. And for me to be absent from this body is to be present with the Lord, which is far, far exceedingly greater. Paul come to that conclusion. Paul was a wealthy man at one time, but Paul said, I count it all but as dung that I might win some for the Lord, that I might run this race. Friend, it's up to you and it's up to me to finish this strong, to finish with the anointing of God in our lives. And I challenge you with all that is within me, keep your eyes on the Lord. Keep looking up. Your redemption is drawing nigh. The promises of this book are that those that will put their faith, their trust in the Lord, those that will say, Lord, forgive me of my sins, and I will take up my cross daily, and I will follow you. I will focus my eyes upon the cross, and I will never let loose of what the cross means to me. For without the shedding of blood, there is no remission of sin. So I come across the airway today to proclaim the good news to you. This is a great day. This is a wonderful day for us to be alive, that we can hold to the unchanging hand of God. In a little while, I'll allow you to listen to Brother Landon Grimmett, who opened our church service this past Sunday, and he opened it letting us know that God is still there. He's our present help. You don't have to worry. You don't have to trust in vain glory. You don't have to let loose of your hope and your faith in God. You can keep on trusting Him in the middle of the situations that you're going through. I do not make light of people's circumstances. I do not make light of the circumstances of life that I have walked through, because I know that without the help of God, I would never have survived. But oh, thank God. When I was at my weakest, He was at His strongest. When I was at my weakest moments, when the doctors would look and three times through that time, she had chemo for 6 weeks, friend. And three times through that, the doctors, because of infection, let me know that the chances were slim. But my hope was great. My earnest expectation stayed the same. Regardless of what the reports was, Isaiah 53 and 1 said, whose report shall you believe? I shall believe the report of the Lord. I continued to believe God, trust God, look the author and the finisher of my faith, and know that one day, if things wasn't the way that I wanted them to be, and I didn't get the results that I wanted, that one day I would just be with Benita in the presence of the Lord throughout eternity. You see, we've had almost 55 years of being married together. Been a wonderful, wonderful travel through life together. From being teenagers to who we are today, I'm almost 75. So friend, it's been a wonderful journey of life. But we know that one day that journey will come to an end. And we know that only those things that we have done for God will pay dividends beyond this life. Our house will go to someone else. Our automobiles, our four-wheelers, everything that we have that may mean something to us may not mean a hill of beans to someone else. What money that we die and leave in the bank, someone else will spend. We're not promised tomorrow, but I know the one that promised eternal life, and he holds my tomorrow in the palm of his hand. And if I don't awake in the morning, it's well with my soul. Can you say that today? Do you know that in life's journey that it is all well with my soul? And I stand here as a psalmist. David stood before God, and David, through all these backslidings and turning away and slipping and falling and making all these mistakes, the ruins and the chaos of his life, he came to the place where he said, Lord, restore unto me the joy of my salvation. And multitudes are listening to me today that needs their joy restored. You once preached the word. You once sung the songs of Zion. You once taught the Bible class. You once taught Sunday school, the youth class. You may have been a youth pastor. Friend, the circumstances of life have come. They're difficult. Yes, they are. And they can snatch you away from God in a moment. You never imagined that anything would move you. But when it was so great in your life, and it was great to you, it may not be so great to no one else, but in your life, it was great. And the enemy was able to snatch you out of the fellowship and the love of Jesus Christ. And he took you deeper and deeper away and farther into the path of sin and destruction. And now today you see your life, but as a little vapor, as James said. You're awakening today. You're listening to what this pastor is saying. Out of experience, I have seen a multitude fall by the wayside. But I have prayed and I have prayed until God restored them. And I still have a multitude that I have met along life's journey that have drifted from the shore. They've given up on the preaching of the cross of Calvary. They've given up on the songs of Zion. But oh, thank God, I'm still believing that this Sunday they'll hear the word of God. I still believe that God will impress them on Wednesday night to get up and come to the house of God and hear the Bible teaching of the word and to know that it is time to draw nigh to God. It's time that you make up your mind, I'm going to trust the Lord. I'm going to make it. I'm going to make it. In a little while, when I turn the service over to Brother Landon Grimm, and he brings the church into the presence of God, into worship. And when Brother Landon is finished, as Brother Mike Mounts gets ready to come up to sing a song, Who Am I? He took his time and gave a word that should have changed everyone that heard it in our church. Everyone should have come to the conclusion that I need to hear what God is saying, just like you do today, my friend. You need to hear what God is saying. And what God is saying is, I don't care what you're going through, I'm greater. Don't care where you've been in life, I'm greater. My love is greater, and it can reach down, it can change you, and it can make you the man of God that you need to be. And what a wonderful God that we serve. Father, for that great congregation that's listening today, I pray, God, that right now they will be sensitive to thy word, that they will turn their hearts, turn their lives, and be motivated to be all that you've called them to be and created them to be. I know what it is, God. I know what the enemy tries to do. We've all been tried. We've been tested. We have been proved. We have gone through the fire. But God, because we have gone through the fire, we can tell others, look what the Lord has done. And we thank you, Father, for that in Jesus' mighty name. Listen to Brother Landon Grimmett as he speaks for the next 15 minutes or so to you. He will impress your hearts to worship God, to turn to him and say, God, I'm sorry that I've given up worshiping you, that I've given up praying and seeking your face, and we thank you in Jesus' mighty name.
4: For this day, thank him for waking us up, giving us this opportunity to be here. And a lot of people would love to have the well-being to come in this house this morning. A lot of people would love to have the health to be able to come up those stairs.
5: They would.
4: And to be able just to join in on this in this service today. Yeah. So we're truly blessed people, and we truly do have so much to thank him for, so much to praise him for. He's praiseworthy. But if you will, let's stand and let's go before the Lord in prayer. You know, today I really do, Sister Jackie. I feel so humble and so grateful to be here. I realize, as I've already said, of many other places I could be. I could be in a hospital. I could be in a nursing home, a jail cell. I could be many places. But oh, I'm humble to be in the house of the Lord this morning. It is such a blessing and a privilege to be able to be among God's people today. But Lord, we know that you inhabit the praise. And we ask you, Lord, that your will be done in this service. We ask you, Father, to move in the midst of your people. Touch hearts, touch lives today, Lord. Break strongholds and set the captives free today. We ask you to speak today, Lord, as Brother Timmy brings the word. Speak out of the volume of your book, that lives will be changed forever, that we will leave here different than the way we came. I ask you today, Lord, to touch the sick and the afflicted. Many today are sick, are down and out. They're shut in. We ask you, Father, to touch them as only you can. I ask you today, Lord, for the ones that are troubled in mind. Their mind has become full of worry and doubt, and they have become consumed with just trouble all in their mind. We ask you, Lord, to touch them today as only you can. I know, Lord, I can do nothing without you. Oh, but we just ask you, Father, to be with them. I pray, Lord, if there would be any amongst us today, maybe any listening by internet, that they have never come to know the true pardon of sin. Oh, I ask you today, Father, to touch their hearts. Stir their hearts and stir their minds. Let them know the hour is late, that it's time to come home. Today is the day of salvation. Now is the appointed time. Oh, we want to praise you this morning, Lord. We know and understand that we would not be here without you. And I pray that every person, every soul here today, that we know that we just want to lift you up. We want to lift your holy name. In Jesus' mighty name, we pray. Amen. Somebody that loves him this morning, give him a hand clap of praise. I don't know about anybody else, and I can't speak for a soul, Brother Mike, but I feel the presence of the Lord in this house. I feel his presence as I come up those stairs. and walked up the middle of that aisle, I had to just whisper, "Thank you, Lord," because I could feel His presence. I don't know what the choir, I don't know what they had been doing before I got here, but oh my, I could feel that presence so strong, Pastor Cab. Oh, there's nothing like, Brother Clark, being in the presence of the Lord. There's nothing like being there. No other feeling like it. But I won't take but just a moment. But I do feel I need to share something today. Yesterday, and I'll try to hurry, I promise I'm not trying to hold this. But yesterday I was home. And I stayed home most of the day, and I told me, well, all day. And I told Misty, I said, I gotta get things done. There's things around here that I've put off for weeks, and I gotta get it done. And Pastor Cab, all day long, I begin to work from morning to evening. But you see, to be real honest with everybody, I've been in a battle myself.
5: Come on, son.
4: I don't have a whole lot to say that I can't tell you, Brother Clark. I felt like it for the last month or so. I've been in a destitute place. I can't tell you this morning that I'm having trouble with my children. I can't tell you that I'm having trouble with my job. That I'm having marriage trouble. At least I don't think I am, are we, Misty? I can't tell you that. I can tell you that when I would fall down and I would begin to pray, I would feel like that prayer didn't go no higher than the ceiling. I would feel like I could be around a crowd of people when I was all alone. I felt troubled. I can remember a time when my mom was here, and I know I'm 50-some year old, and I'm standing, you know, but I'm not ashamed to say that when I felt trouble in my life, oh, I wanted to get to my mom, you know, but I tell you this morning, the Lord reminded me yesterday, I've got somebody to get to. I've got somebody to run to when I'm troubled, when I'm in my sharpest of trial, when I'm in my deepest of valley. I've got somebody to go to. But I came back. It was 7 o'clock. I looked at my watch. And I had 3 or 4 more things I wanted to get done before dark. But that still, small voice kept saying, it's time to go in. It's time to go in the house and spend a little time with me. I put everything up that I had going on, and I went in and I took a shower. And I came back out and I sat down in a chair. I was the only one home. And I laid this Bible in my lap. And I began to think about where I'd been this last month.
5: Come on, son, yeah.
4: Brother Clark, I began to think about what has went through my mind in this last month. You know, there's times we sit beside each other and we're married to our husband as our wives. And we sit beside each other every day and we walk with one another. But there's probably areas, there's issues in people's life that nobody knows about. Nobody really knows what each one of us go through on a day-to-day basis. But Pastor Cab, as I begin to sit there and I begin to pray and think about the Lord, I went back to a time that I've heard you preach it many times. That when you feel you're at the end of your rope, when the enemy tells you just walk away and give it up,
6: that's right.
4: You tie another knot in that rope and you begin to hang on with everything you possibly can. You hang on with all you got, Sister Patty. It's no time to ever think about giving up or backing up or walking away. Yeah. It's time to hold on. But I wanted to, and I'll hurry, but I wanted to read just a couple, I think 4 or 5 scriptures here, and I'll move quickly. But as I sat there, I opened that Bible up. I just opened it up. I just turned it open. And it landed right on Mark 5. And I looked and I had it marked. Healings and miracles. And it started out at verse 21. It said, when Jesus was passed over again by the ship unto the other side, much people gathered unto him, and he was near unto the sea. And behold, there cometh one of the rulers of the synagogue, Jairus by name. And when he saw him, he fell at his feet. And he besought him greatly, saying, my little daughter lies at the point of death. I pray you come and lay your hands on her, that she may be healed, and she may be live, and she may live. To a parent, if something's going on with your children, it'll get your attention. And Jesus went with him, and much people followed him and thronged him. And a certain woman which had an issue of blood 12 years and had suffered many things of many physicians, had spent all that she had and was nothing bettered, but rather grew worse. I'll stop right there. We could continue on, but it's very familiar scripture. We know the outcome of what happens in this chapter, but I'll go ahead and tell you. You see a father with what little I read that was desperate, Sister Jackie. He was desperate for a touch from God. His 12-year-old daughter lie at the point of death. Pastor Cab, we see a woman that for 12 years had suffered. For 12 long agonizing years, she had suffered this issue of blood. Now, I began to think yesterday, I can get sick for a couple days. And to me, it feels like a lifetime sometimes. But for 12 long years, this woman suffered. But you see, the word had gotten out, Brother Mike, that this man named Jesus of Nazareth was passing by. He was passing by. And anywhere you read in the Word of God, if you notice when you read, anywhere, Brother Danny, when you read about Jesus, when he showed up on the scene, it drawed a crowd. It drawed a crowd. And when he showed up on the scene, something miraculous was about to happen. Miracles and healings and breakthroughs were about to take place when he showed up on the scene. Oh, but if you continue to read, that woman, Pastor Cab, the Bible said she pressed through. She pressed through that crowd. You know, she had a made up mind. Her mind was made up. I got to get to Jesus. Somebody this morning in here, I believe this. You've got to come with a made up mind. I've been in this battle long enough. I've fought the same fight long enough. It's time for me to get to Jesus. But this woman, she battled through. She fought through the crowd. And the Bible said she touched the hem of that garment. Oh, listen, and I believe, I'm not going to read it, but if I'm right, I believe that he turned to her and said, daughter, your faith has made you whole. Oh, and she was healed of that sickness. And if you continue to read on, oh, he went on toward Jairus' house. And that young daughter had already passed. She had already gone, but he knew that. Oh, but he goes in. And Pastor Cab, I believe the word says that he knelt down. He knelt down and grabbed her by the hand and got her by the hand and said, damsel, I say to you, arise. My, oh my, oh my. You see, I want to tell you this morning, the Lord right there in that recliner, he began to show me that Jesus, he didn't only defeat death at Jairus' house, he defeated death at Calvary. My God, he's alive this morning. He's alive forevermore. And whatever problem we may have, whatever issue we may be going through, just bring it to him this morning. You don't have to wallow in it. You don't have to be beat down and discouraged and defeated. All you got to do is just take it to Jesus and say, Lord, lay it down right here. Just lay it down right at this altar and give it to him. You see this morning, I came, and I believe I came with a word of encouragement. I came with a word of hope. I came to let somebody somebody know in this house that that same Jesus that performed all these miracles in this Bible of old, oh, Pastor Cab, he's the same Jesus that lives within you and me, that lives within all of us. That's the same Jesus this morning that we serve and that we can cry out to in our time of need. The Bible says he'll be a stronghold. Oh, and he'll be a very present help in my time of need. Brother Mike, you can make your way on up. But I just want to let you know this morning, church, you don't got to keep fighting the same battle. You don't got to stay in that same deep valley. All you got to do is say, Lord, I've had enough. I'm bringing it to you. You don't have to wonder or worry. Does he hear your prayer? He hears your prayer this morning. Give it to Jesus today.
5: Hello. Praise the Lord this morning.
6: Praise the Lord. Amen.
5: I wanted to share something with you this morning before I try to sing. I've had this on my mind for a few days. In Revelation, John got this revelation from Jesus Christ. And he was talking to all the different, going through all the different churches. And he came down to the church of Laodicea. If you will, it's in Revelation 3 and 15. He said, I know thy works, that thou art neither cold nor hot. I would that thou wert cold or hot. So then, because thou art lukewarm and neither cold nor hot, I will spew thee out of my mouth.
7: Yes, that's a strong word, brother.
5: This commentary says the nearby cities of Hierapolis had hot springs. Neighboring Colossae, on the other hand, had cold drinking water. But the city of Denzai, about 5 miles away, supplied Laodicea, which lacked any adequate water supply. With mineral-laden water from its hot springs via an aqueduct and stone pipes. By the time it arrived, the water was lukewarm and unpotable. In a similar way, Christ found the smug complacency of this church to be repugnant.
8: Come on now, brother. Yes.
5: I think about myself and complacency.
8: Yes.
5: Just because you're 50-year-old in the Lord, Brother Cab, don't mean that you can't get complacent.
8: That's right.
9: That's good.
5: Can't get unconcerned.
9: Oh, good.
5: We need to stay diligent, folks.
6: Yes, sir.
5: I believe in all my spirit, I believe God is coming soon. I believe the Lord's coming back for his church. I believe it could be today. I don't believe we have to go another hour for the Lord to come back.
9: I know. Man.
5: Complacency. Self-satisfied.
8: Yes.
5: Or lazy. Lazy.
8: Mm.
5: Repugnant. Disgusting. I think God's disgusted with us a lot of times that we don't make that effort. When we first got saved, we run well.
8: Yes.
5: What doth hinder us now? Complacency. Getting lazy on God. What did he say he would do with us? Spew us out of his mouth. I don't want to be found in that lukewarm state.
10: Me neither, brother.
5: Amen. I want to be on fire for God. I want to be moving and seeking the lost and sharing God's word as I can share. I'm not a preacher. I'm not Brother Cab or Brother Landon, Brother Timmy, Brother Mike. But I know how to share God's word the way he gives it to me.
10: That's right. That's right.
5: And Lord, what we heard yesterday, Brother Cab, it broke my heart because I don't even know how to pray. And I've been praying for 50 years, and I don't know how to pray. What we heard yesterday was so mind-boggling, and I said, man, if I could just comprehend everything that man taught us yesterday about prayer. I love the Lord today. You all pray for me. I'll try to sing. Go ahead, Brother Packy.
3: So wonderful what God is doing, as Brother Mike was speaking, and I believe that he spoke the word to us and let us know that we can't afford to be lukewarm. We've got to stay on fire for God. And the message that he referred to the day before, on Saturday, we were at Pastor Mitchell Bias's. Several of our people was able, our leaders was able to go and be a part of that. Great teaching on prayer. Pastor Doug Small from down in North Carolina, close to Charlotte, came and he spoke the word. And it was all about the spirit of prayer and how that we, the body of Christ, must get back to praying and seeking the face of God. For the word said, if my people that are called by my name shall humble themselves and pray, seek my face, and turn from their wicked ways, I will hear from heaven, I will forgive them of their sins, and I will heal their land. If we want America healed, it's up to the church, it's up to the believers, it's up to those that pray and seek God. And we line our life up with the word of God. We pray, we seek his face, not his hand of provision, but the face of God, that we might become more like God, become an individual that will seek him and to know the free pardon of sin and to know that what we ask in faith we shall receive, because we receive it not of ourselves, but because he and he alone has the ability to grant our petitions. He is God. He's almighty, and he is the supreme one, and we need to seek him with all of our heart. And I know today, friend, I know the enemy is still trying to confuse, and he wants people to become lazy and lethargic in their walk with God, and he wants us to just stop by the wayside like the rabbit and the tortoise. All that hare and that tortoise got into that race. And you know who can win between a fast-moving rabbit and a little turtle, little tarpon. That rabbit will win any time. But when the rabbit goes to sleep, when we slumber on God, when we not be the person that God has created us to be. And we're not the preacher. We're not the singer. We're not the worshiper. We're not the doers in the kingdom of God. And we refuse because we're just a little finger to be all that God wants us to be. But friend, that finger is very important. You cut that finger off that hand, and that hand begins after a while not to be as sensitive and moving the way and performing the way that it should. Then you cut two off, you cut three off, you cut four off, and all you got is a thumb sticking out. That thumb is more of a thorn in the flesh than it is beneficial, because it's all alone. God has not called you to be a lone ranger. God's called you to be a worshiper together with the children of God, to come together in the house of the Lord and worship God in spirit and in truth. Worship God to the dictates of your own heart, not the way the one beside of you, to the right or to the left, but you worship God the way that God would impress into your spirit. Friend, it's an awesome responsibility today to be the church, because America is depending on the church. All the political

and serve God and be all that God's called the church to be, the light of the world will not lighten into the darkness of the political arena. The president, the Congress, the Supreme Court, they'll always be in darkness unless the church becomes the light and penetrates them and shines into that dark arena that they're in. Friend, it doesn't matter whether they're Democrat, whether they're Republican, whether they're just an independent. It does not matter today when they're in darkness and they live in darkness, they speak and they walk in darkness and they do in darkness. Darkness will be there and drive out any of the light that God tries to penetrate them with until they come to the realization, I need that light of God. And when they realize they need that light, God will be able to penetrate back into Congress, back into Supreme Court, back into the presidents, back into all those others that are appointed in the cabinets and in all of our state governments and our counties and our little communities and our city governments. God can become a light to them, but he must do it through the church. And the church can no longer be offended by what the world is doing. The world should, and everything we see in the world, it should be an offense to us, but that's what the world does. But the church still must brightly shine as the light through every offense and every situation that we do not understand and do not believe in. We still must shine the light, and that light will be able to penetrate and touch, and we will not be lukewarm. We will not be cold and indifferent, but the fervency of the Spirit of God will be so hot. It will warm the heart and the soul, the body and the mind and the spirit of those that will come in contact with us. You see, I did not come across the airway today. I have no agenda to set nobody right. I only come to preach the gospel. And the gospel of Jesus Christ is still that God so loved the world that he gave his only begotten Son, that whosoever should believe in him should not perish, but have everlasting, eternal life, life without end. And this, now, the next scriptures becomes real. For God sent not his Son into the world to condemn the world, but that the world through him might be saved. But this is the condemnation, that the light, the church, is there, and man loved darkness rather than light. They refused to come to the light because the light would reprove them that their deeds were evil. So today, the light must continue to be on. It must burn bright in all of our lives, and we must do it without the spirit of condemnation. For Romans 8:1 still says, therefore now there is no condemnation in them that are in Christ Jesus, who walks not after the flesh, but they walk after the Spirit. They mind the things of the Spirit rather than the flesh. In the flesh will condemn you, but the Spirit will never condemn you. The Spirit of God that I speak to you today, I speak it not to condemn you, but I speak that through the anointing of God's Spirit, he will convict us, and through conviction, it will bring change to our lives, that we will all be who God would have us to be. I believe that with all of my heart today. And a young preacher again in our church by the name of Timmy Klein, he spoke again on this past Sunday, and the message was plain. We need the Lord. We need him. He spoke about the prodigal and how the prodigal had wandered. And if you are a prodigal, listen to the next few minutes of what Brother Timmy had to say. And if you are someone like going through life as he did, he was born to a mother who walked away when he was 12. And his father was elderly, I believe 80 years old at the time. I remember his dad, and his dad was one of the most popular people in our community when I was but a young boy growing myself.

0: I remember his dad well, but friend, his dad was a mainstay in Brother Timmy's life. Even though his dad was not saved at that time, Brother Timmy learned that he could depend on his dad, and his dad would be there as God is there for each and every one of us. Listen as Brother Timmy will speak for the next few minutes, and I'll come back and we'll get off the airway together.
1: You know, in life, Brother Mike, it was just me and Daddy growing up when I was young. She left when I was 12 years old. I had nobody else to turn to except for Daddy. And Daddy was up in age. He was all that I had. I didn't have nobody to love, to nourish me, to take care of me like a mother can. But if Daddy is all you got, then that's all you need in life, because you don't have nowhere else to go. Nowhere else to turn. And there was times that this same conversation that I'm having with you, that at one time or another, we all face that circumstances in our life when we find ourselves in a hard spot, tough situation. But you know one thing, Sister Jackie, I could always go to Daddy. When I did not have an answer, or I needed an answer, and I need a way out, I could go to Daddy, and Daddy would make it all right. Yeah. We as Christians today, we learn this, Sister Patty, by our relationship with Jesus Christ.
2: Amen.
1: You may find yourself in that situation today, and you wonder, how am I going to get out of this situation? But always remember, you have a Father that cares. He will be your present help in a time of trouble. Don't allow yourself or the enemy or anyone else to tell you otherwise. You hang on. You may be working all day long. You feel like you've walked in dry places. But that small, still voice says, put your stuff up. Just put it up. Just come away with me.
3: Bless you, Jesus.
1: You know, we get there. We walk by faith and not by sight. And sometimes it's hard to walk by faith. It's hard. But he says, just put everything, lay everything aside. Be still and know that I am God. I'm still up on the throne. All power in heaven and earth is still in my control. I tell the winds when to blow. I stop the waves. I tell the storms when to come and when to go. I tell it when it to stop. It stops. When I said be still and know that I am God, and besides me, there is no other. The disciples of Jesus went through the same conversation that I'm having with you today. In Matthew chapter 16, I don't know how this is going to go. I really don't. I'm just like you. I serve Jesus Christ. Just so happens I'm the one up here trying to feed me and you today through the Spirit of God. If you look at my paper, it looks like a chicken that got ink all over its feet and walked on it, Caden. Can you tell anything about that? I only know what I wrote down, but to put it in order, that's up to him to put everything in order. You know what? That's just like our lives. Sometimes it can be a total mess, and we don't know which way to turn. But you know what? There's times he said, you be still and know that I am God. Everything's in his time. We don't know which way. We don't know how to fix it. But this is exactly what was going on. In Matthew 16, the conversation says this. It says, verse 13, 16, 13, when Jesus came to the coast of Caesarea Philippi, he asked his disciples, saying, Whom do men say that I, the Son of Man, am? He wanted to know what people thought, who he was. Who do they see me that I am? Do they know that I'm Son of God? At that point, I'm sure everybody did not know. But some of them did know who he was. They had walked with him. If you and I walk with him today, we begin to know who he really is. We know who he is. It may look like the door is closed, but we know that he's going to get ready to open another one. We know that the storms may be in our lives right now, but we know that we're going through the storm. Right? We may be sick right now, but there's coming the day of deliverance for you and I. It may be hard right now, but you know what? It's going to be smooth one of these days. It may be dark tonight, but it'll be daylight in the morning. Right? I may be weeping and crying tonight, but I do know the word says joy cometh in the morning. My people perish for the lack of knowledge. When we don't open this book up, we're neglecting feeding ourselves. We're neglecting the greatest gift that mankind has been presented upon this earth. If mommy fixes us a four-course meal, and if we don't sit down, we starve to death. We get weak, we perish, right? And they said, some say that you're John the Baptist. Some Elijah. Some Jeremiah. Or one of the prophets. Now here's the question. He saith unto them, but whom do you say that I am? If Jesus asked us that question today, Mike, who do you think that I am? Who is Jesus to you today? Is he a vending machine that when you need something to eat, you pop your money into it and it spits it out?
2: Come on, brother.
1: Is he like a water fountain, do you? When you just get thirsty, you can just drop down and get you a drink. Or do you walk with him every day? Do you know who he really is and what he means to you in your life? Do you hang on to him with all your might and you don't let go? When the heavens and the earth is shaking you, do you still hang on to Jesus? When you're walking through the valley and the shadow of death and the storms of life and the waves are beating you and the rains are descending, do you hold on or do you let go? You say, hey, I'm not letting go until you bless me, Lord. There's an old saying in this world, hell or high water, I'm hanging on. I'm hanging on to Jesus.
2: Amen,
1: I'm hanging on to Jesus.
3: Yes,
1: Hindu. And he said unto them, but whom do you say that I am? And Simon Peter answered and said, I could say by this that he was already convinced. He done made up his mind who he was. He said this, thou art the Christ, the Son of the living God.
2: Amen.
1: And Jesus answered and said unto him, blessed art thou, Simon Barjona, for flesh and blood hath not revealed it unto thee, but my Father which is in heaven. And I say unto thee, thou art Peter, and upon this rock I will build my church, and the gates of hell shall not prevail against it. Now listen to this. And I will give unto thee the keys of the kingdom of heaven. When you got Jesus, you've got the keys. And you've got the authority. You have the right to come before the throne room of grace. And you can find help and you obtain mercy in a time of trouble. Amen. Who is Jesus to you today? He is the one that stretched his arms out and said, drive the nails in my hands and in my feet. Because you and I needed a way back to the Father because of Adam and Eve sinned in the garden. Amen? In the Bible, Luke chapter 15, I want you to turn to that if you have your Bibles. But I'm going to take you through that, and I want to show you something. How Jesus begins to reveal himself to you. In 15 verse 11. And he said, what I want you to do is focus not on the prodigal son. Because listen, we were born and conceived in sin. We're going to sin. And we're going to come short of the glory of God. Right. Because of Adam and Eve sin, we all are sinners. We all are sinners, saved by the grace of God. If it had not been for Jesus dying upon the cross, we would still yet be in our sin today. We would be eternally separated from God, and hell would be our home. But God said, I will make a new and a living and a better way through my Son, Jesus Christ. For God so loved the world that he gave his only begotten Son, that whosoever would believe in him would not perish but have everlasting life. You've got to believe that Jesus died and his death was enough to pay the ransom of sin for you and I. Amen? He made a way where there seemed to be no way. But we have to believe. We have to work. We got to put it together so we can have a home. You got to put all the ingredients in, like I told Tina. You got to put all the ingredients to come out with cornbread. Do you not? It's not going to come out. You can have faith in the works that's going to be dead. Right? But listen here. I don't want you to focus on the prodigal son. Focus on the love and the compassion of what the Father. And see what the outcome. You don't hear much about the Father. They don't preach much about the Father in Luke in this prodigal son. But I want you to see this. And he said, a certain man had two sons. The younger of them said to his father, Father, give me the portion of goods that falleth to me. Now catch this, what he said. He had two sons, did he not? One of them asked him for his inheritance, did he not?
3: Yes.
1: Catch this. He divided unto them. Huh?
3: Yep.
1: Only one went and said, hey, give me my portion, the younger son, did he not? But he said he gave it to them. So the older got his too. Huh? And not many days after, the younger son gathered all together and took his journey into a far country, and there wasted his substance with righteous living. Now we, without God, we are living out and under the covenant and the blessings of the Father, right? Here, somebody, the son was living with the father, and he walked away, Sister Jackie. He had everything. He's covering his blessings, and all the goodness that he ever needed in the natural life he had.
2: Amen.
1: But what happened? His eyes got off of what he had, and he got it on what he didn't have. And he thought the grass was greener on the other side. And the Bible says that he walked away, did he not? He walked away. But did the father say anything to him? He did not stop. He didn't try to stop him, Brother Jarrett. He didn't try.
0: As the father would allow you to go as far as you want to go, as Brother Timmy would go on and preach in that message, today is your decision, my decision, to be like the prodigal. Don't waste what we had with God, our opportunities, our callings, our giftings. Don't waste our time here on earth, because our time will come to an end. It's Hebrews 9:27. It's once appointed unto man to die, but after death, the judgment. So how will you stand in judgment with your life? Have you trusted in the Lord? Have you made him the savior of your soul? Or will you hear him say, depart from me, you who work iniquity, I never knew you. Choices must be made, and they must be made quickly in our lives. And today the Lord is reaching out and saying, I want you to make the right choice. Will you make it today, Father God? Allow every man, woman, boy, and girl to cry out to you. Be saved, be healed, and delivered, and set free by the power of your word. And we give you praise, God, in Jesus' mighty name. Till we meet again, God bless you, in Jesus' name.
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7: Welcome to Let the Bible Speak. Today we're going to be talking about myths about angels. The first myth that we want to notice is that in Genesis 6, 1 through 4, Scripture uses the phrase sons of God to refer to angels. The Bible there says, now it came to pass when men began to multiply on the face of the earth and daughters were born to them that the sons of God saw the daughters of men, that they were beautiful. And they took wives for themselves of all whom they chose. And the Lord said, my spirit shall not strive with man forever, for he is indeed flesh. Yet his days shall be 120 years. There were giants on the earth in those days. And also afterward, when the sons of God came into the daughters of men, and they bore children to them. Those were the mighty men who were of old, men of renown. Some Bible teachers suggest that the phrase here, sons of God, refers to angels. Is that what the Bible teaches? Myths about angels after our song.

contextually, the first problem with equating sons of God to angels in Genesis 6 is that the sons of God are the ones initiating the wrongdoing by taking wives whom they chose. Yet, we find that men and not angels are rebuked. God says, "My spirit shall not strive with man forever." Although angels can appear in human form, they are spirits and do not have actual human bodies equipped for procreation. Evil angels have done evil deeds, but this is not one of them. Burton Kaufman adds, quote, "There are only two classes of angels, the holy angels and the angels of Satan or fallen angels, and neither class could be viewed here. Holy angels would not have induced men to sin, and the fallen angels in a million years would never have been designated by the Holy Spirit as the sons of God." Kyle and Delitzsch tell us, "The genealogies in Genesis 4 and 5 trace the development of the human race through two fundamentally different lines, headed by Cain and Seth, accompanied by a description of their moral development and the statement that through marriages between the sons of God, Elohim, and the daughters of men, the wickedness became so great that God determined to destroy the men whom he had created. This description applies to the whole human race and presupposes the intercourse or marriage of the Cainites with the Sethites." He goes on to write, "Three different views have been entertained from the very earliest of times. The sons of God being regarded as A, the sons of princes, B, angels, and C, the Sethites or godly men, and the daughters of men as the daughters of A, the people of the lower orders, B, of mankind generally, C, of the Cainites, or the rest of mankind, as contrasted with the godly, or the children of God. Of these three views, the first, although it has become the traditional one in Orthodox rabbinical Judaism, may be dismissed at once, as not warranted by the usages of the language, and is altogether unscriptural. The second may be defended by the fact that the sons of God, in Job 1 verse 6, chapter 2 verse 1, chapter 38 verse 7, and in Daniel 3 verse 25, are angels. Apart from the context and tenor of the passage, these two points would lead us to regard the sons of God as angels, in distinction from men and the daughters of men. But this explanation can only lay claim as the correct one, provided the language itself admits of no other. Now that is not the case, for it is not to angels only that the term sons of Elohim or sons of God is applied. In Deuteronomy 32 verse 5, the Israelites are called God's sons. And Hosea 1 verse 10, sons of the living God. And in Psalm 80 verse 17, Israel is spoken of as the son whom God or Elohim has made strong. If in the olden time there were pious men who, like Enoch and Noah, walk with Elohim, or who made the divine image a reality through their piety and fear of God, there were sons, children of God, for whom the only correct appellation or name was sons of Elohim. Also, he continues, the pious who walked with God and called upon the name of the Lord had been mentioned just before, whereas no allusion had been made to angels, not even in their creation. Continuing, now, to take a wife is a standing expression throughout the whole of the Old Testament for the marriage relation established by God at the creation and is never applied to pornia, fornication, or the simple act of physical connection. This is quite sufficient to exclude any reference to angels. For Christ himself distinctly states that angels cannot marry. Matthew 22:30, Mark 12:25, Luke 20, verse 34. Boiling it down to a simple statement, the real problem in this passage is that the sons of God, otherwise godly men,
We're not seeking godly mates, but instead the most beautiful women they could find, even when it often meant that these women would be worldly. Another popular myth about angels is that godly people who die become angels. Jesus teaches instead in Matthew 22, verse 30, in the resurrection, they neither marry nor are given in marriage, but are like angels of God in heaven. In addition, the Apostle Paul writes in 1 Corinthians 6, verse 3, do you not know that we will judge angels? How much more matters of this life? It would not make sense to say that men will judge the angels if angels were really men who were transformed into angels at death. Another misunderstanding is that angels are eternal. Angels, in fact, are created beings, according to Colossians 1, verse 16. For by him all things were created that are in heaven, that are on the earth, visible and invisible, whether thrones or dominions or principalities or powers. All things were created through him and for him. Thrones, dominions, principalities, and powers refer to different rankings of angelic beings. Moreover, the Bible says in Psalm 148, verse 2, praise him, all his angels. Praise him, all his hosts. In verse 5, let them praise the name of the Lord, for he commanded and they were created. Angels are clearly created beings and therefore not eternal. Angels are powerful, but they are not all-powerful or omnipotent. That can only be said of God. Psalm 103, verse 20. Bless the Lord, you his angels, who excel in strength, who do his word, heeding the voice of his word. We read in 2 Peter 2, verse 11. Whereas angels, who are greater in power and might, do not bring a reviling accusation against them before the Lord. Angels are much mightier than man. In Genesis 19, verse 12 through 16, angels are used by God to destroy Sodom and Gomorrah. According to Matthew 28, verse 2, an angel moved the stone, massive stone, from Christ's tomb. In Acts 12, an angel entered a locked prison and released Peter. In Acts 12, 23, we read that an angel killed Herod in a gruesome way. In 2 Kings 19, verse 35, one angel is empowered to kill 185,000 Assyrians without any word of injury or fatigue. When Judas betrayed Jesus to the authorities and Peter cut off the ear of the high priest's servant, Jesus said in Matthew 26, 52, put your sword in its place, for all who take the sword will perish by the sword. Or do you think that I cannot now pray to the Father, and he will provide me with more than 12 legions of angels? A Roman legion consisted of 6,000 foot soldiers, so 12 legions would be 72,000 angels responding at the snap of Jesus' fingers. 72,000 times 185,000 killed by one angel, we noticed a minute ago, is equal to a minimum human killing power of 13.3 billion. We know, in fact, from Hebrews 12, 22, that there are an innumerable company of angels in heaven. What about Satan? Should we consider Satan an angel? Satan is called the devil or accuser in Matthew 4, verse 1, the tempter in Matthew 4, verse 5, God of this world in 2 Corinthians 4, verse 4, prince of the power of the air, Ephesians 2, verse 2, ruler of the demons, Matthew 12, 24, serpent, Genesis 3, verse 1, Beelzebub, Matthew 12, 24, enemy or adversary, Matthew 13, 39, evil one, Matthew 13, verse 19 and 38, Belial, 2 Corinthians 6, 15, great fiery red dragon, Revelation 12, 3, deceiver, Revelation 12, 9, father of lies, John 8, 44, murderer, John 8, 44, sinner, 1 John 3, verse 8. Although he is not directly identified, Satan certainly seems to be under consideration in Revelation 9, verse 11.
And they had as king over them the angel of the bottomless pit, whose name in Hebrew is Abaddon, but in Greek he has the name Apollyon. The word Apollyon means destroyer. Abaddon, Apollyon, the angel of the bottomless pit, is apparently the same one spoken of in Revelation 9, verse 1. Then the fifth angel sounded, and I saw a star fallen from heaven to the earth. To him was given the key to the bottomless pit. If that's right, Satan is the angel of the bottomless pit. In Matthew 25, 41, Jesus speaks of the everlasting fire prepared for the devil and his angels. We read in Revelation 12, verse 9, so the great dragon was cast out, that serpent of old called the devil and Satan, who deceives the whole world. He was cast to the earth, and his angels were cast out with him. Finally, we read in 2 Corinthians 11, verse 13, for such are false apostles, deceitful workers, transforming themselves into apostles of Christ. And no wonder, for Satan himself transforms himself into an angel of light. Therefore, it is no great thing if his ministers also transform themselves into ministers of righteousness, whose end will be according to their works. So the parallels are as follows. False apostles transform themselves into the apostles of Christ. Satan's ministers transform themselves into ministers of righteousness. And Satan, an angel of darkness, we can conclude, transforms himself into an angel of light. What though about the conclusion that Isaiah 14, verses 12 through 14 describes Satan? Satan, of course, is the most powerful evil angel. How you are fallen from heaven, O Lucifer, son of the morning. How you are cut down to the ground, you who weaken the nations. For you have said in your heart, I will ascend into heaven. I will exalt my throne above the stars of God. I will also sit on the mountain of the congregation, on the farthest sides of the north. I will ascend above the heights of the clouds. I will be like the Most High. Some people insist that this passage uses Lucifer to refer not only to the king of Babylon, but to Satan. Because number one, the king has spoken of falling from heaven, and Satan fell like lightning from heaven, Luke 10, verse 18. And two, the king of Babylon made claims a man would not ordinarily make. I will ascend into heaven. I will exalt my throne above the stars of God. While these grandiose claims are unusual, remember, it was not uncommon in ancient times for kings and emperors to make highly exaggerated claims as if they were deity. Mesopotamian king Naram-Sin claimed divinity in 2200 BC. The people of Egypt considered the pharaohs gods. The cities of Asia Minor called Seleucid ruler Antiochus II Theos, or God. We read in Acts 12, verse 21, so on a set day, Herod, arrayed in royal apparel, sat on his throne and gave an oration to them. And the people kept shouting, the voice of a god and not of a man. And immediately an angel of the Lord struck him because he did not give glory to God. And he was eaten by worms and died. The apostle writes further in 2 Thessalonians 2, verse 3 and 4, of the man of sin, the son of perdition, who opposes and exalts himself above all that is called God or that is worshipped, so that he sits as God in the temple of God, showing himself that he is God. The Roman rulers in the time of the New Testament referred to themselves as deity. Keep in mind also that in Isaiah 14, verse 5, this passage is introduced as a proverb against the king of Babylon. A proverbial passage is poetic and should not be viewed in the same literal fashion that one would read a plain doctrinal or historical passage. Notice also Isaiah 14, 16, that this king is called a man who no longer torments or terrorizes man. The language of Isaiah 14, verse 19 and 20,
sounds much more like an egotistical earthly king who has died than it does Satan. But you are cast out of your grave like an abominable branch, like the garment of those who are slain, thrust through with a sword, who go down to the stones of the pit like a corpse trodden underfoot. You will not be joined with them in burial because you have destroyed your land and slain your people. Satan hardly seems so vulnerable as one who can still take advantage of us and still walks about like a roaring lion seeking whom he may devour, 1 Peter 5, verse 8. Oh, Satan will be defeated and banished to the lake of fire. But that hadn't happened yet. And it certainly had not happened in Isaiah's day. Revelation 20, verse 10. The devil who deceived them was cast into the lake of fire and brimstone, where the beast and the false prophet are. And they will be tormented day and night forever and ever. What a glorious day that will be. What about Ezekiel 28, verse 11 through 19? Is this passage focused on Satan and his downfall, or on the downfall of the king of Tyre? Now, this passage is more complicated than the one in Isaiah. When one reads the descriptions associated with the king of Tyre, he can't help but think that this is a reference to Satan and not man. You were the seal of perfection, full of wisdom and perfect in beauty. You were in Eden, the garden of God. Every precious stone was your covering. The workmanship of your timbrels and pipes was prepared for you on the day you were created. You were the anointed cherub who covers. You were on the holy mountain of God. You were perfect in your ways from the day you were created till iniquity was found in you. Taking this language at face value, and assuming that the prince of Tyre earlier in the chapter and the king of Tyre here refer to different individuals, one would assume Satan is under consideration. There are, however, reasons not to accept this conclusion and instead consider it to refer to the literal king of Tyre. The passage is introduced, first of all, with plain language. Son of man, take up a lamentation for the king of Tyre. Why not interpret this literally? If you take the immediately preceding reference in the same chapter to the prince of Tyre to be directed at the same individual, this certainly seems like a man. Number two, notice how the earlier reference to the prince of Tyre serves as a perfect introduction to the same individual. At Ezekiel 28, verse 2. Because your heart is lifted up, and you say, I am a god, I sit in the seat of gods in the midst of the seas, yet you are a man and not a god, though you set your heart as the heart of a god. Behold, you are wiser than Daniel. There is no secret that can be hidden from you. With your wisdom and your understanding, you have gained riches for yourself and gathered gold and silver into your treasuries. By your great wisdom and trade, you have increased your riches, and your heart is lifted up because of your riches. This language sets up the satirical language applied to the kingdom of Tyre a few verses later. Still speaking to the prince of Tyre, the Lord makes it clear that this reference is to a man. In verse 9, will you say before him who slays you, I am a god? But you shall be a man and not a god in the hand of him who slays you. You shall die the death of the uncircumcised by the hand of aliens, for I have spoken, says the Lord God. Next, notice that the link between the prince and king of Tyre, verse 5 and 16, trading, is also listed as the root cause of the king of Tyre's fall. Ezekiel 28, verse 16 and 18. It's hard to reconcile trading as the crucial flaw with Satan, but it fits perfectly with the ruler in a key trading seaport. Next, the following wording appropriately describes a disgraced king much better than it does Satan. I cast you to the ground. I laid you before kings that they might gaze at you. I turned you to ashes upon the earth in the sight of all who saw you. All who knew you among the peoples
are astonished at you, verse 17 through 19. Finally, while we can and should resist the devil, James 4, verse 8, in Scripture, men rebuke men, but never angels or the devil. In fact, we read in Jude 9 that even Michael the archangel, when contending with the devil, he disputed about the body of Moses, dared not bring against him a railing accusation, but said, "The Lord rebuke thee." Myths about angels. We'll be right back after our song.

0: 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We hope you'll join us every Lord's Day and then gather with us for worship at one of the congregations that will be listed shortly. 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We close with the words the Apostle Paul issued in Romans 16, verse 16. The churches of Christ salute you. Until next week, goodbye, and may God bless you.
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This is an extensive passage. I'm going to read just a few verses in your hearing. The backdrop of the message is in this text. There is an application, of course, to our lives. There's the truth of the word that's in the context, the text of the scripture. And then as we begin this morning, we'll make some comments by introduction regarding current events, as they should all get our interest and should all be of some level of concern to each of us this morning. But as a believer, it ought to be a moment of excitement in knowing that we're closer than we've ever been before to the coming of our wonderful, worthy Lord. I want to pick up my reading this morning in the middle of a message. In the middle of the message of the Apostle Paul, who for the first time is at least, and then from there on out, is referred to as Paul. Verse number 9, Saul is called Paul, and from there on out, he's called Paul. He begins preaching, and verse 13 is where they go to Antioch of Pisidia. That's where they are. They have continued their missionary journey, and we pick it up in the middle of Paul's preaching in a significant portion of Scripture, what I believe is the crux of the message and application for us this morning. If you stand with me for the reading of God's Word, he's been preaching about Jesus. By the way, that's what they preached in the New Testament. They preached about Jesus. He gave a history lesson to those in the synagogue about Israel and how God had blessed them and led them, and all of the various leaders and all the prophets, and then the patriarchs that had preceded them, the ministry of John the Baptist, then the ministry of Jesus coming, fulfilling the prophecies of the Old Testament, presenting him as Messiah, and then saying God had raised him from the dead. That Jesus was risen from the dead, that he was crucified, that he was buried, that he rose again the third day morning from the grave. He's a resurrected, soon coming Savior. That's the message that they preached then. Peter preached it on the day of Pentecost. Stephen preached that message. Paul is preaching that message throughout the book of Acts. That's the message that they preach. That's the message that we preach today. That's what it's about. Look in verse number 38, if you would, of Acts chapter 13. The Apostle Paul, he's preaching. We pick it up in the middle of his message here. Be it known unto you, therefore, men and brethren, that through this man is preached unto you the forgiveness of sins. What man is that? That's Jesus. Verse number 39, and by him all that believe are justified. Two important theological truths, forgiveness and justification. Justified from all things from which ye could not be justified by the law of Moses. Where the law of Moses fell short, Jesus exceeded it. Jesus superintended it. Jesus overcame it. Verse number 39, and by him all that believe are justified. That's what he said. Then in verse 40, beware therefore, lest that come upon you, which is spoken of the prophets. Behold, ye despisers, and wander and perish, for I work a work in your days, a work which ye shall no wise believe, though a man declare it unto you. Now notice, he's saying, here's the message. Jesus forgives sins. Jesus is the justifier. And if you don't believe him, if you don't heed the warning, if you don't just simply believe him, that's a warning that you have. You are going to be lost, is the idea. Here's what I want us to get this morning by way of this message, and I'll introduce it and lay the groundwork for it. The messaging of the messenger. The messaging of the messenger. Let's pray. Heavenly Father, give us enable this morning, I pray, beyond my ability. Lord, I pray for these that have had tumbles this morning, that you'd thank you for the protection that you've given them. And Lord, we're thankful for those that have gathered here this morning. I'm reminded we'll never gather quite like this again. We'll never gather and have the circumstances that we have this morning like we do this morning. It's unique, but yet, Lord, we know it's God appointed, that there's no mistakes, that you are in charge. And I pray, Lord, you'd have free course of the preaching of the Word of God. In Jesus' name, amen and amen. You may be seated. Now, we talk a lot today about messaging.
We talk about instant messenger. We talk about sending a message by way of a text message. But often you'll hear sometimes on a newscast about their messaging. Not just the message, but the messaging or the kind of message that's being sent. And it's not always related to exactly what they're saying, but sometimes it's related to what they're doing or not doing. Or it represents, messaging may represent the posture that they have, the position or the semblance of a position they have or don't have. But the messaging, when I say that, the messaging that's sent from the messenger is not always congruent or the same as or equal to the message that they're delivering. So that's why I give it the title, The Messaging of the Messenger. Do they go together? Your message may say one thing, but how you live and how you act and how you respond, how you react, may be different than what you say. The messaging that you give are giving is contradictory to the message that you verbally say. I say this morning, with regards to what's going on in our world here on this final Sunday in February of 2022, and we're again looking at the events that have transpired that was somewhat in the backdrop on the horizon, ominously so, as we faced this time we faced the coming week. And now as we look back, we know that Putin has ordered his troops to go into Ukraine. And when I look at that this morning, as most of you have, the Ukrainian president this week had vowed that he would not leave the capital city. And talk about messaging, he's done that with some of the media outlets that they have, with Facebook and various things. But he has vowed that he will not leave the capital city, and he said that he would stay there and he would fight even to the death, even with the onslaught of Putin's invasion of his country. Now, he's given a message, but he's saying, here's what I'm going to do. But he's also visibly, other than verbally, he's visibly standing in front of the various places of importance of Ukraine, the Ukrainian capital. And he's saying, I am here, and you can see the evidence that I'm here. Here's my message. But his messaging is matching his message. They're able to see. You're able to see from that footage that he is in fact there. Now, on the other hand, in August of 2021, the Afghan army essentially abandoned the fight against the invading Taliban army. Many thought that they'd pull out, that America would pull out, and that they, with all their arms and equipment that America left behind, that the Afghan army would pick them up and they would fight. And we know that didn't happen. As a matter of fact, they were better equipped with all that they could marshal in terms of the equipment, the guns, the aircraft, the anti-aircraft things that they had, and machinery, and all of the various things that they could fight. And yet, their message was that they didn't. Their messaging was different. Everything around them said that they had an opportunity to make a stand. The equipment, the armament that they had, the weapons that they had, even the training that they had from the American forces would say that the message should be that we're going to be strong. The message should be that we're going to be able to withstand the onslaught of the Taliban army. And some were surprised when they just rolled right in and rolled right over, and they came in. But the Ukrainians are not nearly equipped as well. But here's something they're equipped with. They're equipped with a resolve to defend their land and their freedom. And with that in mind this morning, we need to pray and continue to pray for Ukraine. We as Americans, with all the trouble that America has and the issue that America has, and you may not agree with the current leadership or the past leadership, but one thing is for sure, America stands for freedom. And the Ukrainians are fighting for their freedom and their soul's survival. Let me say this morning,

the current messaging of our U.S., of the United States leadership in the White House now has been one of weakness. The way that the Afghanistan situation was handled in August of 2021 through the debunked diplomacy has now removed any hesitancy that Putin may have had by way of what he's doing to Ukraine, at the very least, who is a fledgling democracy, and they are, I believe, an ally of the United States. And whatever hesitancy Putin may have had, many believe that the messaging that the United States sent through its diplomacy, or lack thereof, the messaging that was said, we have all this armament and we are strong and we are powerful, but when the diplomacy came down and there was no support for Afghan, or the withdrawal was so quick that it was a debunked diplomacy and there was no response to that, some believe that Putin said, well, this should be pretty easy for us to go and overwhelm Ukraine. The messaging did not match the messenger. In these instances, in these current events, we see that one could have stood and had every advantage to stand, and they couldn't. On the other hand, the ones that want to stand seemingly have no advantage, but as we have witnessed already, that their resolve has proven that they are taking a stand. Now, while my message this morning is introduced by those current events, that certainly is not the crux of my message, because I'm thinking about each of us being a messenger, and I'm asking this morning, the question is, our messaging mastering or matching the message that we have? Let me do it by way of this. As I look at these Paul and Barnabas as they made their way on their first missionary journey, in a moment I'm going to introduce this a little bit further, but as they are making their way and going into the cities of Galatia and the city of Antioch, they're going into that region. These events are what transpires around them. But what I want you to see this morning and understand is that they had the message, but their messaging matched the message that they had. In fact, in a moment, I'm going to go through a few things where on their very first missionary journey, they were met with difficulty. They were met with challenges. By the end of the chapter, and then well beyond that, we find that they, with the resistance that they found, it met with the resolve that they had in the message of the gospel of Christ, because as I've read to you this morning, Paul knew and Barnabas knew that there was no forgiveness of sin and no justification for any man, unless it would be through and by the one, the Lord Jesus Christ. And so they were resolved to preach that message, and that message gave them a resolve to help that their messaging would match the message that they preached. Now, here's what I want to ask you this morning. What would it take to make you quit? What would it take? I don't know if this story is true, but I've heard it a number of different ways and through the years, that Abraham Lincoln was being tested in some way by a man who had means to bribe him. And the man offered him so much money, and he said, no, I won't do it for that. The answer is no. He went on higher, kept going higher, and every time he said, no, I won't do that. And finally, the man gave him an offer, and he says, you get out of here now, never come back. He said, why'd you get so mad? He said, because you're getting close to my price. You know that story. Let me ask you this morning, what does it take to make you quit? I'm going to suggest to you that these missionaries, on their very first missionary journey, while they had a very good start, I'm going to give you a few things before I get to the outline of the message, of things that could have made them quit before they ever really got a good start. But my question is, what would it take to make you quit? Or I could say it this way, what happened that made you stop? Paul said to the church at Galatia, he said, you did run well, what hindered you? As a matter of fact, the events that take place here in Antioch of Pisidia, in that region that they're in, is that region where the Galatian churches were established. And that same Galatian church is where Paul was writing. He said, you ran well, what hindered you?

0: These men could have quit before they ever got started with the odds that they were up against. Let me ask you, what message is sent by your resolve when you stand up and you fight for what you believe? The illustration that I gave of the Ukrainian president, I would say by the message that he gave, not just hidden in a bunker somewhere, but standing outside in front of those places of leadership and those places of government authority in his country, he is saying, not only am I saying this, but my messaging is going to match. And my resolve is I'm going to stand and I'm going to fight. And if I need to, I will die for what I believe in. My question to you is, what will it take to make you quit? Or what was it that made you stop? What is the messaging that we give when we falter in the face of a challenge? What is the message that we give when we falter in the face of resistance? What is the message that we give when things get difficult and temptation comes and hardship comes and we give up and we don't witness and we don't serve the Lord as we once did? What is the message that is sent out? Not what we say, but by what we do or we don't do. What is the message that's given when we falter to our carnal weaknesses or falter to temptation? The message we believe and preach is one, as we preach it, is one of power, it's one of deliverance, it's one of hope. It's one where Paul said here that you had the forgiveness of sins. You are justified by this one man, the Lord Jesus Christ, who rose again the third day morning for our justification. When we face resistance, temptation, how do we handle it? When schedules come and trials come and difficulties come and disappointments come, by the way, they come. Disappointment's going to come. Challenges in life, sicknesses, inconveniences are going to come. You're going to be ridiculed. You're going to be belittled. You're going to be challenged even by good things when it comes to living the faith that you say you believe, serving the one that you say saved you by His grace. And what does the messaging of our action or our inaction really communicate? Those examples I gave the Ukrainian president his messaging seems to match his message. The Afghan illustration, their message didn't seem to match their messaging at all. I say this morning, if along the way you like the Galatian believers when Paul said you did run well, what has hindered you? If there's anything we need in our Christian lives, it's a revival. We need a revival and a stirring in our hearts perpetually, continually, that we'd be stirred for the things of God. Now, let me say this morning, when you think about what I want to, you already know that Paul and Barnabas didn't quit. Let me note with you, they had a good beginning. They had a good beginning. They were on their first missionary journey. They must have been excited about it. As a matter of fact, according to verse number 2 of chapter 13, and I'll just rehearse this with you. In chapter 13, verse 2, they were separated and called by the Holy Spirit. That's a good beginning. If you're going to do anything for God, you need to make sure that it is of God and that you are sent by the Spirit of God to do what He's called. Not only that, but according to verse number 3, they were sanctioned by the church itself at Antioch. The church had laid hands upon them and sent them away in agreement with the Holy Spirit. When I say this morning they had a good beginning, that's a good way to start serving the Lord. Verse number 4 tells us that they were sent of the Holy Ghost. Verse number 5 says, as they were sent, they preached the word. Now, if you've been in church very long, you know those are all good things to say. That is a good start. That's what you ought to be doing. You ought to be spirit-controlled, spirit-sent, and preaching the word. As a matter of fact, when you get to verse number 7, as I preached last week, Sergius Paulus was a respondent to the message, and he sought out to hear the word of God, and later we find that he believed. They experienced some results. Now, wouldn't it be great if when we know we've been called of the Spirit of God, sent by the Spirit of God, the church is blessed what is going on, and we're all in it together, and we're preaching the Word, and we have some results, that if we could just run down the road just like that and never be challenged, it'd be good, wouldn't it? But you and I know that's not what life is. As a matter of fact, we have some realistic situations here. By the time we got to verse number 8, we find that Elymas, that sorcerer, resisted the ministry, the message, and the men, the missionaries, Paul and Barnabas. They were resisted. I brought that out last week and talked about it was a wicked resistance. It was empowered, as Paul pointed out, that it was empowered by the devil himself and wickedness. As a matter of fact, the Bible said that in verse number 8 that he withstood their message. He stood against it. I want to tell you this morning, if you think that you bringing the message of the gospel is going to be embraced by everybody and they're going to pat you on the back and say, I'm so glad you told me that, you better read your Bible a little closer. Now, they had a good start. They had the Holy Spirit. They had the church's blessing. They were preaching the Word. They had some results. They had a good beginning. But early on, they're met with the resistance by evil. By the way, you can expect it. You can expect when you're going to do a work for God that you're going to be resisted by evil. You say, preacher, that's pretty easy. I know it is, but we need to hear it. It's pretty easy to know that evil is going to resist when we give the message of the gospel because it's a good message that men everywhere need to hear. As a matter of fact, this evil is so bad, and according to verse number 8, not only did he withstand the message, but he tried to turn, Sergius Paulus tried to turn him from believing. We know, and I said it last week, we all know that if we witness to somebody, there's somebody in the background used of the devil that is going to try to say, oh, now you don't want to believe that stuff. Oh, now you don't have time for that. That's foolishness. You know there's no God. You know there's no man that died for everybody. You know you're a smart person. And if you're smart like me, you won't believe that. And that's the devil's work. So you know already that they were resisted. They continued, though. They didn't stop. They continued, although they were resisted by evil. Let me say, we need to have the resolve this morning that when we say this message of the gospel is the message of power and deliverance, of forgiveness and justification, our message needs to match our messaging, and our messaging should be, because it is true, we need to give it to whoever, regardless of the resistance. They continued, though they were resisted by evil. Now, this one may disturb you. Last Sunday night, I preached the message on John Mark. But if you notice in verse number 13 of the 13th chapter, this is a realistic situation. I want to say it this way. They continued, though they were deserted by John Mark. As a matter of fact, the wording, as it says in chapter 15, and a little later, when Barnabas wanted to bring John Mark along, Paul felt and believed that John Mark deserted them. Now, I know a little bit later John Mark came around, thank God for that, but his desertion was not without impact and effect upon the ones he left on the field. Never think that you deserting, leaving your post of duty does not impact the others around you. The Bible says that we're a body. According to 1 Corinthians 12, that we are part of the body of Christ and we depend on one another. And when you are not fulfilling that which God's placed you and giving your responsibility for, it does impact everybody else. Most of the time, we'd like to rush ahead and say, oh, but wait a minute. John Mark, he was profitable because he left a hole in the place of his ministry. Let me tell you, it doesn't matter how small your role in the church may seem to be, how often you don't hear that you're appreciated, maybe you don't feel that you're heard, but understand this, your work is important and you leave a hole when you're not doing what God has called you to do. as they stood on the missionary's threshold of mission and ministry in Pamphylia, as they get going into that Galatian region, John Mark said, "I'm going home. I've had enough." Someone said, "But though he did finally succeed in the Lord's work, we want to note that the failure was still very costly. He lost privilege, he lost opportunity, he lost respect, and as a result of his failure." I gave the illustration this morning about the Ukrainian president. Whatever else you say about him, don't you respect what he did, what he said, and what he's doing? Let me ask you on the other hand. When I gave you the illustration of talking about the Afghans who had all that military equipment and they dropped it and ran, so to speak. Not all of them, but overall, by way of a big picture, they dropped it and ran. Who do you have more respect for? You have more respect for the Ukrainian president who said, "We're going to stand," and we're standing. And so you're faltering. You may say, "I'll stand through thick and thin," but what's your messaging like when it really happens? Mark deserted. I want to say this morning that it had to be discouraging on them when John Mark quit. Is it true? I want to say this morning that through the pandemic, we've had, and this isn't a criticism, but I think we've had some casualties of COVID. I think there's things that's been accentuated because of COVID, and it even gets accentuated within the body life of the church and the function of the church. And whether or not, and you say, well, preacher, we'd just be like everybody else and blame COVID for everything. Well, I think there is a factor there. I think there is a factor. But it had to be discouraging for them when John Mark. Now, I want to tell you, Paul didn't have a lot of patience for it. And you know he didn't, because he felt like he deserted him. Thank God for a Barnabas. I get that. But you know what? Unlike, even though that may have discouraged them because John Mark quit, unlike many Christians today, these men did not let the failure of others keep them from serving the Lord. I know of people who don't come to church because somebody didn't thank him for this, they didn't recognize him for that, they didn't act or react in this way, and they say, "I'm not coming to church anymore." "Why aren't you coming to church anymore?" "Well, I'm not going to come because I wasn't thanked, I wasn't recognized, I wasn't appreciated, so I'm just going to quit." So in other words, you're going to be like somebody who says, "Okay, well, that one didn't do the right thing, so it gives me permission to do the wrong thing." No, you're going to give an answer for what you've done in your own body. They couldn't stand there and say, "Well, you know what? John Mark went home. We don't have our team together. We're just going to go back too. I don't have time for this. This is uncomfortable. I don't want to do this. John Mark had an important role and he was ministering to us and he's going home." No, they kept on serving the Lord. Let me tell you, when others quit around us, you stay in the fight. When others give up and lay it down, and I'm not saying step on them, and I'm not saying put them down, but what I am saying this morning, that we got to stay in the fight, because the reality is, just as there's going to be evil that resist the message, there's going to be people who quit all around us. Believe me, I know. I've been at this long enough to know, and I don't say this in a braggadocious way, I don't mean it at all. What I'm saying is that I've seen the tragedy of lives and potential that was missed and the respect that was lost, because when things got tough, and by the way, it's not always when things get tough and life gets difficulty. I've seen people quit the work of God because they've been blessed by the blesser of heaven. I'm not guilty
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here we are. It is another week. My name is Joseph Reed. Welcome into the Singing News Top 20 Weekly Countdown, where we count down the 20 most popular songs in America according to the Singing News Southern Gospel Top 20 Weekly Chart. We'll start the show off this week by reviewing last week's number one by Karen Peck and New River, That's What Faith Looks Like.

Karen Pick and New River, last week's number one song. It's second week at number one. That's what faith looks like. We'll see if it can hold on to that top spot. Coming in at number 20 this week, Phillips and Banks from East Tennessee with their latest, Not Today.

no, no, not today. It's Phillips and Banks at number 20 on this week's survey. Number 19, no stranger to the top 20 countdown, by Anthem Edition, formerly known as The Old Paths. They're at the Memphis Quartet Show this week in Memphis, Tennessee. Here's Steel Under His Feet.

Anthem Edition. At number 19, Still Under His Feet. I mentioned the Memphis Quartet show just a few moments ago, and it's going on actually through today in most of our listening area. But don't worry, you can see some of it on Singing News TV. 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Well, here we are at number 18, a former number one on the countdown, featuring Susan Wisnant. It's the Wisnants with If Not for Christ.

Distance, If Not for Christ, number 18 on the Singing News Top 20 Weekly Countdown. When we come back, we'll count down 17, 16, and 15. Throughout the show today, we'll also have some top 20 bonus cuts. We're going to have a good time. Stick around. I'm Joseph Reed.

welcome back to the Singing News Top 20 Weekly Countdown. We are at number 17. Here are the Isaacs with More Than a Hollow Hollow.

featuring Sonia Isaacs. It's the Isaacs at number 17 with More Than a Hollow Hallelujah. Well, we have a new debut this week, showing up for the first time on the countdown, Jim and Melissa Brady. Here is Jesus Stays at number 16. In the

16. It's Jim and Melissa Brady with Jesus Stays. We're now at the number 15 song for the week. It comes from Poet Voices. This song has showed up on the countdown each week ever since I started hosting back at the end of April. It's Hanging On, and I Know Why. It's incredible. This is I Remember Lost.

0: Noel Cross and Poet Voices. I Remember Lost at number 15. My name is Joseph Reed, and you're listening to the Singing News Top 20 Weekly Countdown.
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0: We are back, counting down the 20 most popular songs in America according to the Singing News Southern Gospel Top 20 Weekly Chart. I'm Joseph Reed. At number 14 this week, we have Gold City featuring Jeff Chapman. It's called Rise Up.

Rise Up. That's Gold City at number 14. Man, if you were driving down the road during that song, I hope you were watching your speedometer because you were probably a little heavy on the foot. Man, that song will get your blood pumping, won't it? Joseph Reed here. Look, number 13 has already snuck up on us, folks. It's Peach Goldman with Life Giving Us Life.

0: Goldman with Life Giving Us Life, number 13 on this week's survey. Number 12 comes from Scotty Inman. As you may know, Scotty Inman's father is Clayton Inman, who is really a living legend in Southern gospel music, currently the lead and baritone vocalist for Triumphant Quartet, formerly a longtime tenured member of the Kingdom Heirs, and also before that, the Singing Americans. He's been around a long time, sang on many number one songs. Well, since it is Father's Day weekend, Scotty wants to talk a little bit about his dad.
1: Man, my dad is my hero. He is led by example. He is led by, you know, maybe not what he says, but how he's been and what he does. He has a great reputation. People always look at my dad as somebody that's been consistent and somebody who's just always been a godly man, really. And I'm honored to be his son. And I hope one day my son, Bo, can look at me and go, that's my dad. I'm proud of him like I am my dad.
0: Here's Scotty Inman at number 12 with Motel Bible.

Scotty Inman at number 12 with Motel Bible. Well, there's more of the Singing News Top 20 Weekly Countdown coming up. In the meantime, go on over to Facebook and like our page. Follow us there. It's Singing News Top 20 Weekly Countdown on Facebook. We give away prizes and let you know what's coming up on future shows. We'll be right back. We're going to take a quick break from the countdown for a Singing News Top 20 bonus cut. We're going to feature the Ferguson Family. They have a brand new song. It's called It Could Have Been Me. The Ferguson Family come from Mount Dora, Florida, and they are a fantastic group of people. You have Bill and Brenda, along with their daughter, Lisa Ann, and their son, Stephen. TheFergusonFamilyMusic.com. Here's their brand new song.

0: The Ferguson Family with It Could Have Been Me, their latest radio single, and I love it. That album was produced by John Darren Rousey. John Darren is with the Guardians as their lead vocalist. Many years ago, when I first met John Darren, he sang with Karen Peck in New River. That's been quite a while ago. Don't forget, to learn more about the Ferguson Family, you can go to thefergusonfamilymusic.com, thefergusonfamilymusic.com, or follow them on social media.
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2: 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Absolutely true. Green camouflage to the desert. The Canadian green troops run along the desert sands, you know. A Taliban are like, should we shoot them? No, don't shoot them. They're Canadian. They're unarmed. Meanwhile, Canadian Special Forces are like, don't mind me, I'm just a green bush.
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0: 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It is Father's Day weekend, and here to share a very special story about Father's Day, Jonathan Wilburn.
4: And my mind goes back, as we remember Father's Day, to my grandfather, J.B. Smith. And I remember going to their home to stay with them and go fishing with my granddaddy. One of the things that really stands out in my mind, my grandfather was born into a very poor family. His father was an alcoholic, and they didn't have much when he was a kid, and he worked so hard his whole life to provide for his family. And he even taught himself to read and math. He only had a third grade education. But something that really touches my heart, as I sat here outside on my mom's porch listening to the birds sing, I remember going to stay with him when I'd be going to school, and the next morning I would get up, and he'd taken my shoes, and he'd cleaned them and used shoe polish to clean my shoes. And he'd have them setting up on a little pedestal. And I remember I'd go down to the kitchen and sit down with him and eat breakfast before school. And he'd say, son, I just want you.

0: You to know you can tell a lot by a man by how he keeps his shoes. And you know, that still touches me today because it instills something in me to work hard and provide for my family. And I just want to say thanks to all the fathers who are out there putting forth a special effort.
1: 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We appreciate that. And now we go to the number 11 song all across the country. It's the Kramers, "He Remembers My Sin No More."

Number 11 this week, the Kramers with He Remembers My Sin No More. We have more of the Singing News Top 20 Weekly Countdown coming up. I'm Joseph Reed.

Tony Weekly Countdown. Hey there, it is Father's Day weekend. I'm Joseph Reed. Happy Father's Day to all of the great fathers out there. Coming in at number 10, we have Ernie Haas and Signature Sound live from Memphis with 99.

0: ground running trying to make 199 and a half just won't do. Ernie Haas and Signature Sound at number 10. Number 9 comes from Sibling Trio this week. It's The Taylors. From the scripture, the Bible says his ears are not too heavy that he can't hear a plea of faith. Here are The Taylors at number 9 with God Has Heard Your Cry.
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I want to remind you that Singing News TV is hosting some of the concerts from Memphis Quartet Show. 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Here are the Irwins now at number 8 with None.

None But Jesus, the Irwins at number 8. We're going to count down 7, 6, and 5 when we come back. I'm Joseph Reed. This is the Singing News Top 20 Weekly Countdown.

counting down gospel music's 20 most popular songs this week, I'm Joseph Reed. Here are the Gaither Vocal Band with number 7, Love 'Em Where They Are. Sometimes.

love them where they are. The Gaither Vocal Band at number 7. Number 6 on the survey this week comes from The Neelands, featuring Autumn Neeland. We just heard that on the Singing News Top 80 Monthly Chart, which is the first official chart of Southern Gospel music. This song will come in August at number 1. That is a celebration. Here they are at number 6. God Won't. It's The Neelands.

That's the Neelands featuring Autumn Neeland, God Won't, at number 6. Well, I've enjoyed some sunshine this week. My birthday was last week, and Father's Day is this weekend, so my lovely wife bought me a new charcoal smoker and grill, and I've been using it over the past few days. Nothing says summer quite like barbecuing. I love the sunshine, even on a cloudy day. Here's Jeff and Sherry Easter, along with the Archers, at number 5 on the countdown this week.

0: That's Jeff and Cherry with the Archers. That sunshine on a cloudy day at number five. Well, we have numbers 4, 3, and 2 to go before we reach that top spot. Who is it going to be? We'll stick around and find out. I'm Joseph Reed. 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

That's Mercy River, the Down East Boys at number four this week. Number three comes from the Kingdom Heirs Dollywood's Premier Quartet. They're also doing select summer dates across the country. You can follow them on social media to see where you can see these guys live in concert. Here they are. No better.

0: No better time. It's the Kingdom Heirs at number 3 on the survey this week. I enjoy hanging out with you so much here on the show, and I love hearing from you. 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Also, we leave room for special requests. 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The Guardians show up at number 2 with their latest. It's called Kick Up My Heels and Sing, and Pat Barker is here to share his thoughts on Father's Day.
1: Well, as a father of 4, I've gotten a lot of Father's Day gifts. Some of them I've actually used. Probably the best gift I ever got, my son, Andy, when he was 8 years old, asked me to come outside, and he pulled out his little phone, and he played me the song Good, Good Father. And he said, every time I hear this, I think of you. And it just brought me to tears. And my thought was, oh, if you think I'm a good father, just wait till you get a little older and you realize just how good God truly is. But I will never forget sitting there with my son listening to that song. Have a blessed Father's Day.

Kick up my heels and sing. That's number two this week. The Guardians. The Guardians are still on the lookout for a new baritone vocalist in the absence of Scott Mullins, who joined Greater Vision. Been traveling on the road with them the past few weeks is my buddy Dale Forbes. Dale is no stranger to Southern Gospel Quartet music. He spent many years on the road with the Anchorman, also the Singing Americans. I've been seeing some video clips on Facebook of Dale singing with the Guardians over the past week. He is just a pro's pro. We've got the number one song coming up in just a few minutes. Who's it going to be? Stick around and find out. This is the Singing News Top 20 Weekly Countdown. It's time for another Singing News Top 20 Weekly Countdown bonus cut. This is the brand new song from The Kingsmen featuring lead vocalist Cole Watson. 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

0: 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It's The Kingsmen featuring Cole Watson. Another Singing News Top 20 Countdown bonus cut. I first met Cole Watson back in 2016 when he was singing with a group out of Gadsden, Alabama that his late father started. They're called Exodus, and you've even heard their songs featured right here on this show before. The Kingsmen are still searching for their new tenor vocalist in the absence of Thomas Nally, who came off the road to pursue other opportunities. We certainly wish Thomas and the Kingsmen the best in this transition.
1: 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Let's enjoy a family comedy minute with Jeff Allen.
2: I mean, why do we have seatbelts on airplanes? I mean, really, what good are they going to do? Smack into a mountain at 600 miles an hour. Ah, it's a good thing I had this baby. You know, honey, with all this burning debris, we'd have never found our seats again. There is a consolation. You get to float through purgatory with a flaming seat strapped to your back, say. Wait for Judgment Day. Wouldn't be so bad in a reclining position. God would speak, please move your seats to the upright and locked position. My luck, I'd be floating around up there and I'd hear, "Hi everybody, I'm Russell."
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0: Welcome back to the Countdown. Joseph Reed here. So thrilled to have you with me. The number one song is coming up in just a moment. But first, I want to tell you about something I'm passionate about. I've told you about it for the past few weeks here on the show. I've spent over 25 years in children's and family pastor ministry. Even before that, I pastored with my father, Cecil Reed. He is 81 years young and my hero. My dad is going through some early onset dementia, so please pray for him. One of the greatest men I know. He's never even had an enemy that I can recall. He has taught me so much. Happy Father's Day, Dad. My dad was a missionary to Jamaica. He was an evangelist and a pastor. Mission work has always been close to my heart. That's why that I've decided to partner with Bible League to send 3,000 Bibles into the hands of new believers who don't have Bibles. They don't have access to Bibles. We're going to Africa. And if you wonder why we're going to the continent of Africa, it's very simple. They are the number one continent in the world where people are getting saved in record numbers. As a matter of fact, the most Christian conversions in the world are going on right now in Africa. We've got to get them Bibles. They are waiting on them. And we have a goal of 3,000 Bibles by July 4th. We're about a third of the way there. We need your help to get there. Now, $5 sends a Bible. That's not a lot to invest in giving the Word of God to someone who needs it. As a matter of fact, there are stories upon stories that I have heard and read from these people who are begging for Bibles. They can't just go down to the local Bible bookstore and pick one up. They can't order one off of Amazon like we can. Many of them, even if they could, they couldn't afford it. Bible League has been doing Bible studies in several parts of Africa, and my friends, people are getting saved. People are turning away from witchcraft. They're turning away from devil worship. They're giving their heart to Christ. Many of them hearing about Christ for the very first time from Bible League, giving them multiple weeks of Bible studies. As they convert and they give their heart to Christ, we want to give them Bibles. We need them in their own language and dialect. 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For a special Father's Day message, here is Matthew and Carrie of Karen Peck and New River to talk about their dad, Ricky Gooch.
1: One of my favorite dad memories was every year on vacation, Dad and me would always build sandcastles. And for some reason this year, with it being summertime, that is my favorite memory.
2: And my favorite memory is, I remember one spring, he came home from work around lunchtime, and he took Matthew and I to get new bicycles. And I just remember that was the most fun day, because we got new bicycles, and we went home, and we rode them around. And that just is a big memory that stands out to me.
0: Ricky Gooch is one of the finest, and he's a cancer survivor. That perfectly leads us up to the number one song for 3 weeks in a row, Karen Peck and New River with That's What Faith Looks Like. If you

Karen Peck and New River. Number one, that's what faith looks like. We've had a great time hanging out with you today. My name is Joseph Reed. This has been the Singing News Top 20 Weekly Countdown. Happy Father's Day. See you next time.

Lou Harris, Linda Ronstadt, and Dolly Parton, Farther Along. In less than a year, Connie Smith moved from being a small-town Ohio housewife to country stardom with a number one single to her credit. Perhaps overly compared to and identified with Patsy Cline, Smith is still considered by many to be one of the best and underrated vocalists in country history.

Dolly Parton with Coat of Many Colors. Connie Smith, How Great Thou Art. I'm John Payton, and we'll be right back with the heavenly works of Faith Hill, Patsy Cline, and Patti Loveless when your Lone Star Revival Divine Ladies of Country special continues.

Queen of Country, Patsy Cline, with Life's Railway to Heaven. And the beautiful Faith Hill with her beautiful version of Amazing Grace. Patti Lovelace always connects with her listeners, going to the soul of country music. Patti puts it simply from the heart. If I can just be a little part of touching lives through music, that's wonderful. It's something I've always wanted to do.

0: Loveless with Daniel Praed, and Patsy Cline with Life's Railway to Heaven. I'm John Payton. We'll be right back with the Divine Ladies of Country special and the reverent works of Martina McBride, Kitty Wells, Pam Tillis, and Kathy Mattea after these messages of monumental importance.
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0: Martina McBride remains a bit uncomfortable addressing the status of her career or her influence on country music. She'd rather just focus on her music and family. What I would like my legacy to be is that of a person who took good care of her family and sang some songs that made a difference in some way. She says, I hope I'll be remembered as somebody who was always down to earth and who handled her career and other people with honesty, integrity, and class. Martina McBride, When God-Fearing Women Get the Blues.
3: She was the prom queen, he was the quarterback of the football team, and it all looked so promising. We never thought anything had happened like this. And then, all of a sudden, 25 years of love and devotion. Down the drain.

Andy Wells, How Far Is Heaven, and Martina McBride, When God-Fearing Women Get the Blues. The daughter of country legend Mel Tillis, Pam Tillis made her own way in the music business, eventually becoming a contemporary country star. Here's Pam with The River and the Highway.

0: Kathy Mateus, Somebody Talking About Jesus, and Pam Tillis, The River and the Highway. Well, that wraps up another show. I'm John Payton. Thanks for joining us on the Divine Ladies of Country special right here on your Lone Star Revival. Thank you for joining us this week. Y'all come back next week with your Sunday go-to-meeting clothes and tell somebody about the Lone Star Revival, the best gospel in the country. And call somebody today and tell them you love them. I mean it now.
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5: 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They take Jesus into the city during one of the big Jewish holidays, and the city's crowded, and Jesus gets separated from Mary, and she panics because she can't find him. So she's like, well, that's great. I've lost the Son of God. How's that going to look on Judgment Day? You know, she had to lead into Joseph and go, you know, if we had the big SUV camel, we all could have ridden together and this wouldn't have happened.
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1: Woo-hah!
2: Hello, everybody. I'm John Payton. Y'all take your hat off, because this ain't your everyday Sunday hayride. 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
2: As a child, Mary Chapin Carpenter's father, who was an executive for Life magazine, encouraged Mary to perform at a local talent contest. 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
3: With over 8 million albums sold worldwide, 5 Grammy Awards, 2 Country Music Association Awards, and a host of other honors, this singer-songwriter has steadily added to her credentials as she's appealed to an ever-growing audience. Mary Chapin Carpenter, keeping the faith.

0: Chapin Carpenter. While he's currently known as one of Bluegrass's outstanding mandolin players, Doyle Lawson began his career as a banjo player with Jimmy Martin's Sunny Mountain Boys.
1: Doyle Lawson and Quicksilver can bring an audience to its feet with Hot Pickin' and Silence the Crowd with a soaring gospel quartet song.

0: John Barry with Very Inspirational, There's No Cross That Love Won't Bear. I'm John Payton.
1: And I'm Randy Hill. Stay right where you are. We'll be back with more of your Lone Star Revival radio show after these messages from our fine sponsors.

Welcome to the America's Bluegrass Gospel Show, coming to you from the America's Bluegrass Studio, located in the cradle of bluegrass music, Eastern Kentucky. I'm your host, the Bowman. On this program, we got Ernie Thacker, Balsam Range, Alan Bobby in Grasstown, Dole Austin, Quicksilver, Darren and Brooke Aldridge, and so many others. And as always, we're going to start the program off with Ron Stewart playing the America's Bluegrass theme.

Let's start the show off with another one from the America's Favorite Hymns, recorded in 2005. This is going to be the America's Bluegrass Band backing up Ernie Thacker on Zion's Hill, right here on the America's Bluegrass Gospel Show.

Right there is my buddy, Mr. Colonel Drayden Gordon, doing the Old Ship of Zion from 2020. If I'm not mistaken, he was about 16 years old when he recorded that. Now, how about the latest from Balsam Range? Kinetic Tone is their latest recording. Here's God Knows on the America's Bluegrass Gospel Show.

Don't Go Nowhere. Dale Ann Bradley, Tina Adair, JB and Jamie Daly, and Alan Bybee and Grasstown are coming up next on the America's Bluegrass Gospel Show. Bradley and Tina Adair, 2020, they put out a great recording called Old Darling. Let's take a listen to this one right here. It's called Holding God's and Changing Hand, right here on the America's Bluegrass Gospel Show.

That was Glory Land on the program with JB and Jamie Daly. JB is the father of Jamie Daly. They put out a recording called Step Back in Time in 2020. And let's go with another one from 2020. It's Bill Lawson and Quicksilver. I'm Going to Heaven. It's live from Prague right here on the America's Bluegrass Gospel Show. Me.

0: You can feel it in your soul from 2015. Alan, Bobby, and Grasstown right there on a good one. Don't go nowhere. Darren and Brooke Aldridge and Aaron Ramsey are coming up next on the America's Bluegrass Gospel Show.
1: Fort Gay, Fallsburg, Louise, Lavalette, Webville, Westmoreland, Crum, Chapman, Cerrito, Canova, Lomansville, Blaine, Wayne. The station that covers Wayne and Lawrence counties. We're WFGH Fort Gay and a whole lot more.

Darren and Brooke Aldridge right there on the Blue Road doing a good one, a brand new one called The Truth, The Light, The Way. That's on a brand new recording on Billy Blue Records called Blue Collar Gospel from the pen of Rick Lane. Good stuff, he's right there. Now it's brand new music from Aaron Ramsey. It's Church Steeple High on a Hillside right here on America's Bluegrass Gospel Show.

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This comes from their recording called The Gospel Sessions, Volume 2 on Little Blue Records. Here's one called You Know What I Need, right here on the America's Bluegrass Gospel Show.

Ralph Stanley, the Clinch Mountain Boys right there. You heard Keith Whitley on the vocal on that one with Traveling the Highway Home. My time's up on the America's Bluegrass Gospel Show. I gotta go. Thank you. See you. Bye.

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1: 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We're celebrating this amazing world of beautiful, wonderful, rustic, raw, grassroots, urban and rural music. It's a we liken Wood Songs to a grand multimedia front porch. Artists come from everywhere to be on our broadcast, and we say it every week. You don't have to be famous to be on Wood Songs. You just have to be very, very good. And that is certainly the case of both of the artists that are true, genuine American blues masters. If you love the blues, this is the show. So put on your seatbelts and get ready. First up is a legend in the world of the blues. He comes from a great DNA. He's the grandson of R.L. Burnside. He's carrying the mantle of the blues in such an honorable and pristine way. He's a master musician. He's got a great album called Hill Country Love. This is a tune off that album called Closer. Please welcome the amazing Cedric Burnside to the Wood Songs Old Time Radio Hour.

0: From his album Hill Country Love, Closer is a song. Cedric Burnside, it's nice to have you back. This is a return visit for you. We're so grateful. We admire you so much, and your background is incredible. Let's go back to you as a youngster, and you're learning how to play music. You're just barely 11, 12 years old, right? What was happening at that age where you started picking up the musical DNA from your grandfather?
1: Well, besides, I born with it in my blood. You know, I just remember my big dad and them doing house parties, you know, just about every other weekend. And
0: now, you refer to R.L. Burnside as Big Daddy. So when we hear you talking, talking about
1: my big daddy, R.L.
0: The man.
1: All right.
0: Go ahead.
1: And yeah, I was about 6, 7 years old, and I just remember listening at that music and falling in love with it as a young child. You know, I was one of many grandchildren. I think I was the only one just in amazement, like, wow, I am going to play that music, you know, someday.
0: And as it turned out, your grandfather, Big Daddy, loved having you play with him. So you're 13 years old, and you're taken to Canada. So what happened there? What's going on there?
1: Well, I had been playing in the juke joints. I started playing in the juke joints when I was about 10.
0: Isn't that just like just a little not legal? Just a little bit.
1: Yeah, you're right.
0: How does a 10-year-old pass for someone who can go into a juke joint?
1: We was the band, you know. Yeah. It was me, my uncle Gary Burnside. He was 12, I was 10. They was hiding us behind the beer coolers, you know, for the police wouldn't send us home. So, you know, we was the band.
0: But weren't you on stage playing? I mean, didn't everybody see you playing?
1: Yeah, they saw me. You know, but they also let me know when the police were coming in, so
0: you'd run back.
1: So I had to run to the behind the beer cooler. You know,
0: well, let's give some props to Big Daddy.
1: good teacher.
0: You're right. Well, that in itself is a big story. So you're 13 years old. You're in Canada. This is kind of your first professional, real. You're on the road gig, right?
1: Correct.
0: So what was happening that night? What do you remember from that night?
1: Well, I definitely remember having butterflies. You know, I have to say, I wasn't used to playing to such a big crowd. You know, I was only used to playing in the juke joints. Mm-hmm. And I have to say, I wasn't used to playing to a predominantly white crowd. And so I didn't know how, you know, they was going to like the music. Is they going to like it? He was like, no. Just do what you do, and it's going to be all right. And after the first song, you know, everybody started clapping and whistling, and I was like, all right, then, and you know, butterflies went away, and you know, I've been doing it ever since. The rest is history.
0: Well, you've got an amazing history. We're going to talk more about it in the second half hour. We want to describe more what the juke joint atmosphere is like. Bobby Rush has been on the show several times. He's described it a lot, but I would love to get your description of it too. So you've got an album that came out a couple years ago. It's called I Be Tryin'. This is a tune called What Makes Me Think. It is the amazing Cedric Burnside on the Woodstock.

0: From his album, I Be Tryin', What Makes Me Think, Cedric Burnside, and powerful drums by Joseph Johnson on the back there, doing a great job. Pounding that one. Pounding the one. If you want to know more about the music of Cedric Burnside, make his music part of your home music collection, you just visit the Wood Songs website, click on the archive page. This is show number 1108. You find out more about Cedric Burnside as well as our next artist, and she has got a fantastic project out. She is a master blues artist. You're going to hear her voice here shortly. But her new album is about a legendary, iconic blues master herself. It was a woman named Memphis Minnie who she was a magnificent guitar player, and she even outplayed Big Bill Brunzi in a contest. And she had back in 1927, there was this massive flood in Mississippi, and 2 years later, she recorded a song that became quite famous at the time. So this is her voice. We want you to hear what Memphis Minnie sounded like and how she influenced the world of rock and roll.
1: Heaven keeps on raining, love is going to break. Heaven keeps on raining.
0: Now, that was 1929. In 1970, Led Zeppelin picked that song to include on their fourth album. It's an amazing track. John Bonham, amazing drummer. Robert Plant playing harmonica on this Memphis Minnie song. The amazing Memphis Minnie, and we're going to give tribute to her on this wonderful album called When the Levee Breaks, the music of Memphis Minnie in the hands and voice of this incredible artist. She's going to do a song off the album called Me and My Chauffeur Blues. Please welcome Candace Ivory to the Wood Songs, Old Time Radio Hour.

0: the voice of Candace Ivory, me and my chauffeur blues. Beautiful song. Candace, it's so nice to have you here.
1: Thank you for having me.
0: We've got to give some props to your piano player, Ben Levin, playing, just rocking it out on the keyboard, returning to Wood Songs. So, Candace, you come from a small town in Tennessee, same little town that Coco Taylor was born in.
1: That's right, Millington, Tennessee.
0: So, but now you're home-based in St. Louis.
1: Well, I was born in Millington, Tennessee, on the Naval Base. My family is from Memphis. I grew up in the South, and so I call Memphis home. But
0: is this where your attraction to the music of Memphis Mini might have been born? The influence there is.
1: Definitely. My family is a big blues and gospel family in Memphis and Mississippi. Like Cedric, I was with my big daddy at the juke joint as well. I was a designated driver.
0: Making sure all the 12-year-olds got home safely, did
1: right.
0: you?
1: Right. I became a professional at 14, so it was kind of like I had my first gig on Beale Street at the old Willie Mitchell's Club, which became Legends.
0: Well, speaking of Legends, you ended up with a residency at the Kennedy Center, of all things. And
1: right, thank you.
0: Now your album comes out. You were kind of planning on this album. We'll talk more about it in the second half hour, but you were planning this album, and, you know, the pandemic hit and everything, but now it's the 50-year anniversary.
1: I've always wanted to do something for her because she just has been such a, you know, inspiration in my life. But it just so happened that the 50th anniversary of her death, you know, it just was an opportune moment for me to work with Charlie Hunter on it.
0: Memphis Mini's story is both amazing, it's musical, and it's heartbreaking at the same time. So we're going to explore that to show why your album is a very, very powerful and important piece of musical work. Her album is called When the Levee Breaks, the Music of Memphis Mini. This is a tune called World of Trouble, very appropriate for these days. Candace Ivory on the Wood Songs Old Time Radio Hour.
1: Thank you.

0: Candace Ivory on Wood Songs from her album When the Levee Breaks, the music of Memphis Minnie. We're here with Candace Ivory. We've got the incredible Cedric Burnside songs from his new album, Hill Country Love. Stay with us for the second half hour. Wait till you hear the true story of Memphis Minnie and why this is a very powerful Wood Songs broadcast. We'll be back right after this.
1: 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We'll be back after the break with Cedric Burnside and Candace Ivory on the

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2: Thank you, Taj Mahal. Welcome back, everybody. It's great to have you here. An amazing show celebrating the different rainbow colors of the blues, and it's just a beautiful thing to see. 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We're on hundreds of stations like 89.1 KCLE in St. Louis, Missouri. We're in of the 11 stations of WVFT in Virginia. We're on Red River Radio Network across Louisiana, Northeast Texas, and South Arkansas. We want to say hi to all the folks out there. 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Two different channels in 177 nations from South Korea to Kuwait, plus every single military base in the world, every U.S. naval ship in the world, every Coast Guard vessel sailing in North America. And as always, especially these days with what's going on in the world, we want to acknowledge the men and women tuning in out there. And they're getting to enjoy some amazing music from Candace Ivory and also from Cedric Burnside. He is a master blues player. What you're hearing is his electric guitar and the powerful drums behind him. It's that simple, but it's that powerful as well. His album is called Hill Country Love. This is a tune called Toll on Thy Life. It is Cedric Burnside on the WITSONGS Old Time Radio.

0: From his album Hill Country Love, Toll on Thy Life, Cedric Burnside. Percussion is very important to your style of music.
1: Oh, yes.
0: So you're 7 years old, you're in your house, and you pick up drumsticks for the first time, and your drum kit, you were banging on pots and pans, right?
1: Correct.
0: So how did it progress from there?
1: Well, I got on a drum kit for the first time, and I sounded awful. You know, my big dad and them was playing the house parties, and I kind of just built up the courage to jump on the drums for the first time. You know, even though I sounded pretty bad, you know, people was like, man, look at that little young boy. He's going to be good someday, you know. And so I just, you know, kept it up. And, you know, age 13, I was doing my first professional tour with my big daddy in Canada.
0: It's such a warm thing when little kids have mentors that they trust,
1: yes,
0: like Arl Burnside,
1: yes,
0: your big daddy, he was your grandfather.
1: Yes.
0: But here's someone that you trusted him taking care of you when you explored this part of your music. How did your mom and dad feel about it?
1: Well, my dad, Calvin Jackson, he was actually playing drums before I was.
0: So you replaced your dad?
1: I replaced my dad, yeah. I did.
0: And how did your dad feel about that?
1: Well, I think he was cool with it because he moved overseas to Holland.
0: Well, there you go.
1: Small town called Oskolen, you
0: okay.
1: know, so.
0: So dad wasn't in the picture at this point.
1: Yeah, correct. My big daddy was like my dad.
0: Mm-hmm.
1: So I grew up with him from a kid till I was old enough to move out of the house on my own.
0: Well, we need to give some props to R.L. Burnside for taking care of you. That way. That's a good thing.
1: Yeah, yeah.
0: His new album is called Hill Country Love. This is a tune called Poe Black Maddie. It is Cedric Burnside on the Wood Songs, Old Time Radio.

The sheer joy on his face. Hill Country Love is the name of the album. Poe Black Maddie is the song. And Cedric Burnside is the amazing artist. And speaking of amazing artists, she is here in tribute to another artist named Memphis Minnie. We're going to talk about that in a second, but this is the tune off of her brand new album. When You Love Me is the name of the song. When the Levee Breaks, the music of Memphis Minnie is the album. Candace Ivory here on the Wood Songs, Old Time Radio.

0: Thank you.
1: It's the powerful and award-winning voice of Candace Ivory. When You Love Me is the song. When the Levee Breaks, the music of Memphis Minnie is the name of this incredible album, very deserving album of everybody's attention. And so, Candace, for the sake of time, let me give a little bit of snapshot of Memphis Minnie, and then you and I can talk about it. She, 1929, she recorded her main song, When the Levee Breaks, after the big Mississippi flood. She was the youngest of 13 children, 7 years old. She starts playing the banjo, eventually learns to play the guitar, gives the guys a run for their money on that, dressed to the hilt, full makeup, full hairdos, everything. She took her presentation seriously, but her career was pretty nominal. By the time Led Zeppelin recorded her song, she was pretty aged in the 1970s, and the royalties from Led Zeppelin didn't come in time. She was put in a pretty ragged, rundown nursing home, and she died unknown. Penniless, and it took about 23 years later, Bonnie Raitt came to her rescue. Say what happened.
2: Bonnie Raitt actually bought a headstone for her, and I would come to see that headstone many years later, and it was a big deal for me.
1: And how heartbreaking it is for someone of her iconic stature, what she has accomplished in the world of music, that she dies, you know, broke, she's sick, she's pretty much forgotten at the time. She's in this ragged old nursing home. It's 1973. She was alive to know that Led Zeppelin did her song, but she wasn't able to really feel it, to understand it, because she was very sick.
2: Right.
1: And then she passes. And it's kind of a sad thing that happens in a not uncommon way to a lot of artists, right?
2: I'm coming from a blues family, so I know that story well. You know, we see that, you know, a lot of times in that lifestyle, and especially for women, there's very little documentation, there's very little, you know, photographic evidence. Just the fact that she had all of these recordings that we can go back and listen to is phenomenal.
1: It is phenomenal. And your album, that certainly describes your album. The name of the album is When the Levee Breaks, the music of Memphis Minnie. It's a powerful album. This is a tune called Hole in the Wall. It is Candace Ivory on the Wood Songs Old Time Radio Hour.

0: Wasn't it great having Candace Ivory on our broadcast? Ben Levin on piano. The incredible Cedric Burnside and Joseph Johnson playing drums with him. Two amazing blues artists in a world of the blues. You know, can take these two chords, these three chord songs, and just translate all the frustration that people feel, not just in your area, but even around the world. This is a blues-oriented world right now, and this is where artists like Cedric Burnside and Candace Ivory, what you do on your front porch, the blues gets translated to families and grandmas and grandpas on this amazing front porch stage. Use it and never, never, never withdraw your affection as a weapon against somebody, because that is the cause of so much blues. I think Willie Dixon said it best when trying to describe what the blues was like. He says, you can get the blues because your woman leaves you. You can get the blues because she come back home. There's the blues. My name is Michael Jonathan. I'm a folk singer. I am a songwriter. And we'll see you next week on the Woods.
1: You've been listening to Woodsongs broadcast number 1108. Michael's opening song was Sitting on Top of the World from the Walden album featuring Sharon Noller on flute. Our chief engineer is Jerome Galt. Our TV director is Maria Claire. Technical assistants are Brian Clousing, Eric Anderson, Dan Field, and Gavin Clark. The Woodsongs crew member of the week is Sylvia Davis. 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